0: are financially penalised, with the rebate per minute actually decreasing the longer an appointment runs. The Royal Australian College of General Practitioners says it's been a long-standing flaw in the system, even as patient care becomes more complex. The review recommends increasing rebates for consultations over 20, but it hasn't specified by how much. The report is now open for public consultation until mid-October. A mathematics expert is warning against a quick fix in response to the declining performance of Australian students. The latest international assessment results confirm the long-term decline in reading and maths is continuing. Senior mathematics lecturer at Charles Sturt University, Dr. Steve Thornton, told National Radio News what the results actually mean.
1: It assesses reasoning, application of knowledge. And so if we try to focus solely on, I guess, what might be called a quick fix, and let's teach kids their times tables properly, that's part of the answer. Yes, that's really important, but it's not going to solve the problem.
0: Education ministers are due to discuss possible solutions, including reduced screen time in schools. August 2026 was the hottest month ever recorded globally, according to new climate data. The average surface air temperature was 1.65 degrees Celsius above pre-industrial levels, as heatwaves and severe drought hit Western Europe in its warmest summer on record. The Copernicus Climate Change Service says the extreme heat coincided with exceptionally low river flows across Europe and intensified wildfires in Indonesia. Scientist Samantha Burgess says it shows how climate change is driving extremes across both the atmosphere and the oceans. We'll have more coming up next.
2: 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Too dirty, you mob.
0: To sport, and Australia's campaign at the Women's Basketball World Cup is over after a 23-point loss to Spain. The Spaniards won the game 89 points to 66. The Opals, Indigenous guard Alex Wilson and Chloe Bibby led the team with 13 points. Now for a look at the capital city weather around the country. A shower or two in Maganja and Brisbane with a top of 23. 20 and partly cloudy on Gadigal Country, Sydney, while it's 21 and sunny on Ngunnawal Gambri Country, Canberra. 16 and cloud clearing in Nam, Melbourne, and mostly sunny in Nipaluna, Hobart with a max of 18. A top of 20 and sunny in Tundunya, Adelaide. Mostly sunny and 25 degrees in Boorloo, Perth, and sunny in Garamilla, Darwin with a top of 35. If you have any stories that you'd like to share with us, you can send us an email to news@nirs.org.au.

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0: Do you think you're too young to have a heart attack? Or that it could never happen to you? Well, here's Barry's story. He's 41 now, and of Aboriginal and Australian South Sea Islander descent. 2 years ago, he had a heart attack, but he mistook the severe chest pain for heartburn or indigestion and didn't go to the doctor until the next morning. If he'd gone to the doctor straight away, things might have been better. But instead, part of his heart was badly damaged. Barry has used his experiences to help others through his role in promoting heart health at the Wuchopperen Aboriginal Health Service in Cairns.
1: I had a cardiac event myself. I had chest pain and I didn't know what it was. And I find that a lot of people are in that situation where they mistake the symptoms for a bad experience of indigestion or gastric reflux, and we don't recognise what's going on. And because I'd gone through the cardiac rehab program myself, I noticed there was a big difference between the number of Indigenous people who were on the ward when I'd been admitted to the hospital and the number of people who were not attending. And it seemed that they were just coming out from hospital and they were going home and they weren't attending rehab, or they weren't finding out bit more about what had happened to them, what they could do about not having another heart attack.
0: So remember, if you want to lower your risk of heart attack, start by improving your health by giving up smoking, getting some regular physical activity, and sticking to a healthy weight. And if you feel chest pains or other symptoms of a heart attack, call 000 straight away.
1: If you're experiencing chest pain, every minute counts. 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We don't know what it is.

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0: London.
1: No, it's not like that, mate. The flow's better than that.
0: What?
1: London. That's the one,
0: bro. London?
1: No, bro. London.
2: Hi guys, it's Catherine Sator here. 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

passing my way. And it really didn't have to stop. It just kept on going. And so castles made of sand slips into the sea.

0: Dwayne, this man's got a deal for us, but we've got to decide real quick, otherwise we'll miss out.
1: What's a yarn?
2: Well, sir, I've got a wonderful family portrait package available. Have you got kids?
1: Yeah, we got four.
2: Well, take a look at these photos. I can do some for you that look just like that, with all these special effects. And all you have to do is pay a $50 deposit and sign up to this agreement, which means you'll pay the rest off, $50 a month.
1: Hang on a second. Them consumer protection mob were out here the other day telling us people who knock on your door and sell stuff can't take your money straight away. And if we agree to buy anything over $100, we get 10 days to think it over. Cooling off period, I think it's called. And you ain't allowed to call on Sundays either.
0: Dwayne, why's he running away?
1: He was going to rip us off. Those fellas think Aboriginals are fair game.
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2: The Aboriginal and Torres Strait Islander Corporation for Welfare Services are facing uncertain futures. The Mount Isa City Council says the corporation owes it almost $1 million in unpaid rates. Some tenants have already moved away, but others want to stay. A new award-winning book examines one of the most contentious cases in recent Northern Territory history. Kate Wilde's book, The Red House, explores the 2019 fatal shooting of Kumanjai Walker by then-police officer Zachary Rolfe and the murder trial that followed in Darwin. Rolfe was found not guilty in 2022, but a later coronial inquest found he was racist and could not rule out that his attitude contributed to Mr. Walker's death. The book's now won an $80,000 non-fiction prize at the Prime Minister's Literacy Awards. Judges praised it for being deeply compassionate and urgently necessary to an ongoing national conversation. There's no proper early warning system to flag dangerous new drugs circulating in Canberra, according to the findings of a coroner. It follows the death of a 42-year-old woman in 2022, which is the first case in the ACT to be officially linked to a highly potent synthetic opioid. Coroner Ken Archer says warnings are only issued on an ad hoc basis, and testing delays mean dangerous substances can spread before authorities can respond. The ACT government is working on faster toxicology testing capabilities, but there's no timeline for when it'll be ready. Women are disproportionately being shortchanged by Australia's Medicare system, according to a new report. Women often need longer appointments for help with reproductive care or menopause management. Female GPs are more likely to see them. AMA President Danielle McMullen says she's personally experienced the flow-on effects in practice where male doctors could see more patients per hour. The federal government says a final version of the report is due by the end of the year. An unusually powerful El Nino is helping push global temperatures to record highs, according to scientists. Ocean temperatures hit a record in August as El Nino builds towards its peak. University of Adelaide climate scientist George Fauster says this El Nino could be the biggest ever recorded, and its scale may be linked to climate change. It comes as new data confirms August 2026 was the hottest month ever recorded globally, 1.65 degrees above pre-industrial levels. We'll have more coming up next.
3: It's semi-finals for the 2026 AFL Premiership season for AFL Indigenous Broadcasting. 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Tomorrow from 7pm Australian Eastern Standard Time, it's the Brisbane Lions taking on the Adelaide Crows. 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
2: To sport, and Australia has finished outside the top five for the first time since the 1990 at the Women's Basketball World Cup. Spain defeated the Opals 89-66 in their quarterfinal in Berlin. The Opals' Indigenous guard Alex Wilson and Chloe Bibby led the team with 13 points. Now for a look at the capital city weather around the country. A shower or two in Maganja, Brisbane with a top of 23. 20 and partly cloudy on Gadigal Country, Sydney, while it's 21 and sunny on Ngunnawal Gambri Country, Canberra. 16 and cloud clearing in Nam, Melbourne, and mostly sunny in Nipaluna, Hobart with a max of 18. A top of 20 and sunny in Tundunya, Adelaide. Mostly sunny and 25 degrees in Boorloo, Perth, and sunny in Garamilla, Darwin with a top of 35. If you have any stories that you'd like to share with us, you can send us an email to news@nirs.org.au.
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7: 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Hope you're enjoying yourselves and having a great day. 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

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You can get your flu vaccine at the same time. 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

Hi everyone, this is Sarah Storer for RAD, recording artists, actors and athletes against drink driving. I see a lot of things at gigs, mostly people having a good time and a few drinks. But what I'd hate to see is somebody getting behind the wheel after they've been drinking. Being even a little bit over limit makes it too easy to lose control, possibly lose your life or that of a friend. Remember, music lives, and you should too.

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Devin Dawson coming up on 89.1.

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And that was Jasmine Ray, Warren H. Williams and Danny Young off the album Desert Water here on Amiwa Radio 89.1 FM.

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guys already know what's coming, don't you? And you know what? You're right. You're exactly right. What would a Garth live album be without the live version of Friends in Low Places? Because it's only here where you can find that mysterious third verse that goes on the end of the song. But does anybody know the words of that verse? That's the point. Well, in that case, I think the Friends in Low Places should sing that third verse. This ought to be good. All right. Here we go.

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This is Community News. Make some noise and have a giggle celebration being senior. We have free classes for senior bucket drumming. Where? Corn Golf Club, 11-32 East Terrence Corn. 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
2: Hello and welcome to the Weekly News in Review. I'm Adam Evans. Before we continue, I'd like to acknowledge the traditional owners of the land you're listening to this program from, and I'd like to acknowledge the elders past and present. There's been a significant move in Sydney this week, with the New South Wales Aboriginal Land Council withdrawing from the Closing the Gap discussions in the state. The Land Council says the Minns government has failed to deliver a genuine partnership, shared decision-making and accountability. It says more than 43,000 Aboriginal land claims remain unsolved in the state. The New South Wales Coalition of Aboriginal Peak Organisations has acknowledged the decision, saying the government has to match the Closing the Gap commitment with actions. The organisation's co-chair, Sharif Dean, says Closing the Gap must be more than lip service about targets. He discussed the Land Council's decision to stop participating with NIRS News' Mark Hides.
3: That it's not really a surprise. New South Wales Aboriginal Land Council flagged earlier this year that they have had some ongoing concerns and frustrations, if you would, about their interactions with New South Wales government on a number of fronts. So it wasn't a surprise that they formalised their earlier temporary or postponement of participating in Closing the Gap governance arrangements in New South Wales. So not a surprise, but at the same time, mindful of the fact that it will give rise to questions from people across the sector.
4: What's concerning you about that?
3: I don't know if I'd say that it's a concern. I guess the key point is that New South Wales Aboriginal Land Council is exercising its self-determination in making the decision. It doesn't impact or affect how Newswalk interacts with all of the other peaks or in New South Wales or New South Wales Capo, and it also doesn't impact on Capo's commitment to continuing to work in the Closing the Gap framework and continuing to work with government to pursue outcomes for our people. It's effectively New South Wales Aboriginal Land Council as an organisation taking a particular approach, and for CAPO, us continuing to maintain our focus on our ongoing commitment to Closing the Gap and pursuing outcomes for our people, and supporting other organisations and ACOs at a local level to realise outcomes, and using Closing the Gap as the opportunity to bring about some of the change.
4: Does that move reflect broader frustrations from Indigenous organisations in New South Wales?
3: I think it is fair to say that some of the frustrations that Newswalk expresses are shared frustrations, particularly when you talk to organisations locally and regionally. They are more than happy to share the fact that, on the one hand, there is commitment from the government, so the verbal commitment and the expressing of commitment to Closing the Gap and working differently with Aboriginal people. And then on the other hand, ministers and the premier of that very same government are making decisions that actually are the complete opposite of the commitments that they've made.
4: So is the Minns government saying the right things but not following it up with actions?
3: The point that I've made previously and the point that Capo makes is that it's one thing for verbal commitments to closing the gap. What we want to see is action. Like, the truth or the answer is always in the actions rather than the words. So from a Capo point of view, what we've said openly with government is there is a need to actually back our commitments with action and tangible outcome. And what the current issue that we've got is, with Newswalk taking the decision to step away from the Closing the Gap framework, the thing that we'd like to see from government is using it as an opportunity to have a reset of how we're currently operating and have a reset and transformation of the government's approach to closing the gap. Everything's not going to get better overnight. The thing for our communities is, at a local level, communities don't want to see lip service about targets and not meeting targets. Communities actually want to see things changing in their day-to-day life. They want to actually be able to see the change and the outcomes from this work being realised or actually being able to be physically experienced in a local community.
4: Does their decision to walk away from the Closing the Gap framework affect the negotiations or discussions between the government and other organisations?
3: Look, in terms of the question about whether or not New South Wales Aboriginal Land Council stepping away from the Closing the Gap framework affecting other organisations, it doesn't have to. It's certainly not going to affect how Capo continues to engage with government. And from a Capo perspective, we're going to continue to seek to hold government accountable for not using the current situation as an excuse to walk away from Closing the Gap. We will continue to press them that it's actually an example and a reason why more action and better action from government is needed. And part of the reason for Capo remaining committed to pursuing transformational change via the Closing the Gap agreement and engagement with government is, we recognise that we have a cultural responsibility to our people to use whatever doors we can get into and whatever tables we sit at to make sure that government is thinking about the voices of our community members that they already have heard, that they already know what they're saying, but there's an opportunity for us to make sure that we're pressing government to actually change how they're working with our people and to take the opportunity that arises out of this unfortunate situation to actually work harder, not walk away.
2: That was Sharif Dean, the co-chair of the New South Wales Coalition of Aboriginal Peak Organisations, talking to NIRS News' Mark Hides. Australians feeding birds in their yards are being urged to stop, with the H5 bird flu continuing to threaten endangered birds and mammals across the country. Around 30 to 50% of households are feeding birds regularly, which could cause a super spreading event if a sick bird crosses the path of other birds. NIRS News' Harrison Pedersen spoke with Professor Daryl Jones from Griffith University about his report that's urging Australians to stop leaving food out for birds.
5: I've been working on the phenomenon called bird feeding that people do all the time, and we've discovered that there's about half the people in Australia, half the household at least, in Australia feed birds at least sometimes, and about 30% feed them every single day, which is a lot of birds and a lot of people. Now, I'm somebody who's gone from being very strongly anti-feeding to the opposite now. I'm really promoting it as a way we can easily and simply connect with nature. But at the moment, with this bird flu upon us, we really have to rethink this. It's going to be hard for people to do, but that's what I'm suggesting we have to do. At the moment, it's really artificial and really dangerous at the moment because of the risk. We put food in one place every day. And lots of different birds, often of numerous species, will come to that location. If any of the birds are sick, it doesn't have to be bird flu, any sort of sickness, that's exactly where it will be spread. So what I'm suggesting is people stop feeding if they possibly can, and if they can't, we have to do something about that.
6: And so say someone is feeding birds and they notice a bird is unwell, what should they do to, you know, minimize a potential spreading event and, you know, make sure the bird's safe?
5: Yeah, there's plenty of other diseases the birds will get naturally anyway. But if you, at this time, we're just hyper sensitive to the possibility that it might be the bird flu. So just contact your local vet, any vets, all the vets, there's a big network of vets now who have been primed to take this information. And what will happen, don't try and do anything yourself, because we're really trying to minimise contact with people as well, because we don't know whether it can spread to people. It has overseas and with fatal consequences, and we certainly don't want that to happen at the moment. So that means that things, simple things like hand feeding is right out now. We have to be very careful about that. So please, I know that's horrible, because, well, the whole thing's horrible, isn't it? But, you know, to feed the birds by hand is one of the most pleasurable things you can do with the birds. And we're going to have to stop doing that at the moment because it's just too risky.
6: And it can also have an impact on local mammals as well, right?
5: Absolutely. Yes, so you might not realise this, but as soon as you go to bed tonight, there'll be possums probably. Almost certainly the possums will come down. But other things like rats and snakes and all sorts of other things will come down, and our pets often will too, to get the leftover seed that might still be there. And that's the possibility of crossing the boundary between the birds and the mammals.
6: And are there any bird species you're probably the most concerned about will be affected by bird feeding?
5: Yeah, I'll start at the other end of that. The birds that are most unlikely to be affected by this bird flu are the birds that don't like other birds and keep them away from each other. So magpies, for example, they live permanently in one location. They never get together in big groups. But seabirds, especially some of the birds like... for some reason, I don't know why, but black swans were really worried about it. They seem to be particularly susceptible to this. And they get around in groups as well. Anything that gets in groups, that's what I'm really worried about when we heard that the bird flu had got into the silver gull population, because silver gulls are a classic. You know, the normal seagull you see everywhere. They mix with pigeons and chickens in the backyards and all sorts of things, and that could be really bad for us.
6: And should these concerns also carry over to bird baths as well?
5: Yeah, bird baths is good. Is a very important thing to think about. Yes, we can clean out. The bird baths are going to be really important as we head into this summer. I think it's going to be a hot, dry summer. It's going to be really needed. Those bird baths are important. Keep putting your bird baths out. But you have to just make sure that you keep it clean. So I would recommend, if you can, please sweep it, get rid of all the water every day, replenish your bird baths daily. This is the most important thing you can do for that.
6: And Darryl, so a lot of talk's been kind of going around the government's reaction to bird flu and the preparation that's gone into, you know, the addressing the virus. So what's been your take on that, and what would you like to see governments do in the future?
5: Yeah, it's very hard, I know, because they respond to things too late. But, you know, there's always, governments have got so many different priorities to map out. I know it's been very slow, so they should have been thinking that this was coming. It's not a surprise. All the people that have been watching this happen are not surprised by how quickly it's happening. But now that it's upon us, it's almost too late. So yes, what we need to do is prioritise which species are going to be the ones that are most susceptible. So you don't have to worry about all your little birds coming to your house so much in terms of putting out the vaccines. It's the ones that, like birds that are already close to extinction, they're the ones you're really worried about.
2: That's Professor Darryl Jones from Griffith University. AFL coaches will have to change their approach to training due to a new restriction that will reduce the risk of players suffering head knocks and concussions. A weekly time limit is being introduced to reduce contact sessions in AFL preseason training next year. Contact work will be limited to 120 minutes per week prior to Christmas and 160 minutes after the festive season. It comes amid growing awareness about the impact of concussion and a landmark class action against the AFL. The legal action, led by former Geelong star Max Rook, alleges members of the group suffered brain injuries from concussions they got at training or during games. Professor Alan Pierce is a concussion expert from Swinburne University. He told NIRS News' Mark Hides the AFL's taken a step in the right direction.
7: Well, it's a start. It's probably not the level of contact that I was hoping for, given that rugby league and union have stricter limits. But look, it's a start, and hopefully we can work on improving the contact training limits.
4: There's a lot of research and recommendations along the lines of what you're calling for, isn't there?
7: Well, that's right. Yes, we've got a good two decades of research now around concussions and repetitive concussions. But you know, in the last 5 years now, we're starting to see the concerns around what we call subconcussive impact. So these are not the full concussion injuries, but the repetition of bumps and tackles that affect the brain tissue. And that's what's leading to what we're now understanding around this brain disease.
4: From what I've read, the concussion concerns at training a lot around match simulation sessions. Do you see coaches being willing to change that?
7: Well, yeah, look, that'll be one of the challenges that, coaches do have to, challenge themselves, actually, to try and not just rely on what traditionally has been done, but to try and get a little bit smarter with the coaching. But you know, it's more than just a match simulation. It's the game. So the small side work as well. It's the training drills that involve full contact that need to be addressed as well.
4: Do you think coaches have a full understanding of that?
7: Look, I think they need to get some professional development and education, and then that, they should be doing that the whole time. And I think that this is something that the AFL will need to be addressing, quite significantly for, all coaches too, not just AFL coaches.
4: Clubs will have to audit contact training and provide vision to the AFL when they ask for it. It seems like it's going to be heavily policed.
7: I hope so. I think this is always the issue, is that there is a policy, but whether it's actually enforced is another thing. So I'm hoping that all training sessions are generally videoed now, so the club shouldn't be having a real concern around this in terms of auditing.
4: You said this is a step in the right direction. What more would you like to see?
7: Well, I certainly would like to see a reduction in those limits. So rather than, 120 to 160, I think it needs to be something closer to what World Rugby are doing at sort of 15 to 30 minutes per week. And, we haven't necessarily seen any decrease in the quality of rugby union games internationally. So it's something that can be done.
4: Going to ask about the critics. Some people will say that the contact and training is needed so the players are match ready. What do you say to that?
7: I hear this all the time. So everyone says that, they need to be physically ready for the contacts. But the risk benefit is that while they're trying to get the contact, it's actually causing damage to the brain. So we've got to be able to get people to think beyond just what is current and think about how to actually play the game with reducing the amount of contact through evasion and dodging players and skills. And improve those areas as much as just trying to deal with the full collisions.
4: We've talked about coaches, but it's also a pretty big adjustment for the players, isn't it? How do you think they'll adapt?
7: I think the next generation of players will certainly be in a better position to understand the reason for this, and they'll be already adjusted to that. I think some of the older players will find it difficult, but this is how we get generational change to protect the brain health of all our players.
4: There's lawsuits overseas, and there's one underway in Australia as well, so it's a big issue, isn't it?
7: Yeah, this is certainly a worldwide concern across, dozens of sport, not just the football codes. We are seeing this brain disease called CTE across a number of different sports, and we can't allow our players who enjoy their sport have to endure, brain disease that is simply, preventable.
4: What would you like to see flow on from this for suburban games and club matches like that?
7: Look, I'm hoping that, the leadership from the AFL will filter through to club level sport and also in junior sport as well. We need to be able to sort of say, look, you can still enjoy your sport without the unnecessary contact. So really just trying to minimise that contact as much as possible, and you're still able to enjoy the game that you love. And this can be done at all levels of the game, particularly when CTE can affect anyone. It's not just a professional athlete disease.
4: I noticed a comment in something I read the other day talking about the level of contact a train doesn't equate to where you finish on the ladder. Do you think that's something that has to be broken down as well?
7: Yeah, look, I think so. And certainly, you know, when teams are not doing as well, I know that, you know, they will be sort of prescribed training sessions where they have to bring the mouth guard because it's going to be fairly heavy in the contact. And again, that's part of this sort of changing the mindset around protecting the brain of athletes, you know, long term, and not just trying to go for the short term, you know, improvement.
2: That's Professor Alan Pierce from Swinburne University talking to NIRS News' Mark Hides. There's been a lot of media coverage warning people to prepare for a strong El Nino that's building. The Bureau of Meteorology says it's already here. So, what's an El Nino? I spoke to Caitlin Minnie from the Weather Bureau this week to find out.
8: El Nino refers to a shift in temperature patterns in the Pacific Ocean. During an El Nino, temperatures are warmer than average across much of the central and eastern Pacific, and this affects the way that the trade winds over the Pacific blow, and in turn that means that rainfall and temperature patterns shift not only just across Australia but globally.
9: I see reporting about the one that's building now, and they're referring to it as a super El Nino. What is that?
8: So super El Nino is not a term that we use at the Bureau of Meteorology, but we are seeing a strong to very strong El Nino forming and continuing in the tropical Pacific. We're seeing measurements in the Pacific, so the Nino 3.4 region, having the warmest August values on record. And this El Nino has been really significant for just how rapidly it has formed and warmed in the tropical Pacific.
9: When it does kick in, how long does this normally last?
8: So El Nino is definitely underway already, and it is continuing to strengthen. And so an El Nino can last typically between 6 and 12 months. We expect this one to persist at least into summer this year. And rarely an El Nino can last for up to 2 years.
9: So you said it's underway already. Does that mean like this was happening during winter? Is that right?
8: So, yeah, the Nino 3.4 region reached El Nino thresholds earlier this year. And so an El Nino was underway during winter. So typically it means drier than average conditions across parts of eastern Australia during winter, which we did see in parts of the east, but it also was a wetter than average winter for large parts of the south, just showing that the impacts aren't always the same during an El Nino.
9: You're talking about dry and hot conditions. So does this, we're going to have much hotter summer this year and potentially a hotter winter next year maybe?
8: So we are approaching the long-range forecast for summer, and our early indications are for a much or a warmer than average summer with an increased risk of that extreme heat. And it's not just El Nino that plays into this forecast. This El Nino is occurring in a much warmer climate than previous ones. And so that climate change impact is really coming through, especially in our temperature patterns. It's too soon to say what winter next year will look like, but based on that climate change trend, it's more likely than not to be continually warmer than average months and seasons ahead, whether or not an El Nino is active. Typically, the life cycle of an El Nino is that it will break down in late summer and autumn. So it's too soon to say whether an El Nino will be active next winter.
9: Does this like enhance or augment other weather patterns? Like when cyclone season comes around, for example, are we gonna? Does this affect that?
8: That's a good way of describing it. So El Nino can sort of enhance or augment the chances of the number of cyclones occurring. Typically, there are fewer cyclones during an El Nino. But that doesn't mean that the paths that they take will be any more or less impactful than during a non-El Nino season.
2: That was Caitlin Minney, a climatologist from the Weather Bureau. Well, that's the Weekly News and Review for another week. If you have any stories that you'd like to share with us, you can send us an email to news@nirs.org.au. That's news@nirs.org.au. I'm Adam Evans. 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
12: Let's talk. A place where we lead conversations from across the nation on the big topics of all things arts, social justice, business, black politics, and black excellence. So sit back and open your binuns and join in the conversation.

0: money? Got any money you can loan me?
1: Nah, sorry, Cassie.
0: Well, do you know about this book up you can do at the store?
1: Yeah. Tracy got into a lot of trouble using it, though. She said you have to be real careful not to get into too much debt. Her sons are buying stuff and putting it on her book up. Tracy found out she owed loads more than she could afford.
0: Thing is, I need food for the kids. So do you reckon I could give book up a go?
1: As long as you get it all in writing and pay the bill on time. Tell them it's only you who can buy stuff on the account and only buy things you need and can afford. And don't give your PIN number and make sure any bank account information you give is going to be kept safe.
0: Oh, thanks, Arnie. You're too deadly.
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Hi, this is Denny Hines for RAD, recording artists, actors and athletes against drink driving. Here's a simple word of advice. If you enjoy a drink when you go out, then keep it simple. Unless you're a rocket scientist, how do you really know whether you're under the limit or not? So try this. Either drink or drive. 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
1: Yeah. Shorty, I know what you need.

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0: 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Cardi put the pussy on offset. Cardi be brain on offset.
1: You yeah. Want a party with a savage? 21. Saint Laurent savage in the Aston.
2: Yeah.
1: High end cars and fashion.
2: 21.
1: I don't eat. I'm fast.
2: Oh God.
1: I'm a blood, my brother crippin'. I'm drippin'. You trippin'. 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

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Cardi got your body. Bitch on Molly.

Are you looking after your heart? 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

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What a wicked way to treat the girl that loves you. Oh love, they don't love you like I love you. Oh down, they don't love you like I love you. Something don't feel right, because it ain't right, especially coming up after midnight. I smell your secrets, and I'm not too perfect to ever feel this worthless. How did it come down to this? Scrolling through your call list. 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

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Never had the baddest woman in the game up in your sheets. 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Slow down, they don't love you like I

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0: What sort of stuff crosses the line?
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1: Nah, I reckon they're learning stuff that'll help them make the right decisions. And they seem to understand it pretty well. So good on them.
2: 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Spoken by Jay Blair, W. McPherson and I. Clark.

0: Joel's driving well over 65 k's an hour in a 60 zone. It's a busy double lane road, and he's behind a delivery van that suddenly slows down. No problem. He can quickly move into the right-hand lane. 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What's your excuse? The Government of South Australia and the Motor Accident Commission ask you to stop. Think.
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0: Hey sis, you okay?
1: It's my mate. I'm worried about her. Keeps getting herself into trouble.
0: Drinking too much is a problem for many young people. 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
1: Your life, your culture, you choose.
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Hello there, countrymen. This is me, Mary D, the big black queen of the Kimberley. And I have just visited them very good-looking deadly fellas on the website How Is Your Sugar? That's www.howisyoursugar.com.au. There's some people there with stories about living well with diabetes. And you lovely black women out there, you might even find yourself a lovely diabetic man on the Facebook fan page. And there's lots of other surprises too. It's worth a visit if you've got diabetes or if you're a health worker. Look after yourself. This is an opportunity. Make yourself better, what a yell. I know all our black people are sweet, but we're going to fix ourselves up.

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2: 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But yes, we're going to be tuning you through about 3 to 5. So sit back, relax, and enjoy some amazing music. And yeah, but before I like to start, I'd just like to acknowledge all the elders out there. Hopefully they're having a wonderful day. Hopefully they keep teaching us about our culture so we can keep learning and so we can keep passing it on. Enjoy, ladies and gentlemen, and always remember to stay deadly.

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0: You know, my sister got a new mobile phone a while back, and she ended up paying way more than she thought she would. You should have seen her face when she got her first bill. I want a phone for myself, but no way do I want to get caught like my sister. What are the things I should check?
1: Before you sign up for a mobile phone contract, it's important that you fully understand what's included and what's not. Make sure you ask lots of questions and you get all the information you need. First, find out if you have reception in your area. Ask around the community to make sure other people using the same phone provider aren't having any problems. You don't want to get your phone home and find it doesn't work at all. Then find out exactly how much you have to pay so you don't get caught out like your sister. Ask, what is the minimum cost of the plan each month, including the handset? Make sure you know what you'll have to pay if you need to end the contract early. Ask what's included in the plan you're signing up to, how much data or internet use, whether social media is included, and how many texts and calls are included each month. Find out what you'll be charged if you go over these limits. Check what type of calls aren't included in the plan, like 1-3 numbers. Also, think about whether you want to get a contract at all, or whether a prepaid mobile would suit your use and budget better. Asking lots of questions before you buy will save you lots of problems and money in the future.
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0: Hey, brother, I want to have a word with you.
1: Me? What do you want?
0: I want you to think about the way you treat women.
1: What do you mean?
0: Those young fellas are watching what you do.
1: So?
0: It's important for them and our community they grow up to respect women. 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If you don't show respect, they won't learn to show respect.
2: 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Authorised by the Australian Government, Canberra. Spoken by L. Forrester, J. Blair and I. Clark.

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I'm the Family Partnerships Coordinator at the Smith Family in Port Augusta, and you're listening to Umawarra 89.1 FM. 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

0: Where will your children end up if you don't buckle them in? 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
1: Dizzy Dude and Rock West coming at ya.

0: And a happy Father's Day as well for Sunday. That was a cracker call. And good to hear that Neil Murray stopped past.
1: Yeah, look, it was really just a bit of a coincidence. Like, I must say now, not all heroes wear capes, but he's one of mine. Definitely one of my musical heroes in the world is, you know, the founder of the Rumpy Band, Neil Murray. And he just rang out of the blue, just texted out of the blue and just said, look, I'm calling through from up around Brunswick Heads, going through to Bellingen. Can I call in for a cup of tea at your late mum's house? And I said, yeah, I'll put the gate open. And while he was actually on his way in, I was recording a little demo in the studio there, in the little vocal studio I've got there. And I was playing a bit of drums, but I was missing all these little phone calls from him, from the gate. And he got to the gate, didn't know whether it was actually the place to come in because I only dummy locked it for him. And someone next door to my late mum's house was shooting a big shotgun. And all his messages were, I think I'm at the right gate, but he said, I can hear gunshots. Oh. And I don't know whether I should go in. He said, I don't want to run into the wrong property and someone starts shooting at me, you know. And then next thing you know, he arrives with this real pale look on his face and he said, oh, thank goodness. He said, I found the right house. He said, with all those gunshots, I didn't know whether I was going to be, you know, hunted off the place.
0: That is gold. Oh, man, just oh, man.
1: Amazing to sit with a fella that, you know, who I've played his music since I was a young teenager, and then to be able to sit on the veranda and have a yarn with him. And the first thing I did when I realised he was coming over, I thought I'll go for a walk up the back and see if I can get a couple of jubbles or witchetty grubs for him and maybe give him a taste of a bit of Gumbanga country, you know. So as I knew he was making his way over from over there at Brunswick Heads, I went up the back and found him a couple of jubbles and brought them back and cooked them on the coals. And when he arrived, they were still hot on the little plate that I had them ready for him.
0: Oh.
1: And he had a big bite and he went, oh, he said, I tell you what, he said, I haven't tasted one of these since I was back out in the centre. Wow. And he said, and they taste just as good as I remember.
0: Yeah. Phenomenal, hey. That is just so cool.
1: Oh, incredible.
0: To share a bit of that with someone like Neil, Uncle Neil, and yeah, as you mentioned before, not all heroes wear capes, so just to have Uncle rock up like that is pretty classic. And he sort of just drifts and in and out of places and he has that sort of impact.
1: He still loves the Miles, I think. And the last photo he sent through, he said, I'm in your area somewhere. He said, I'm on Bundjalung country, just north of the Clarence River. And he sent me a photo, beautiful photo of like, you know, a picture. And it was from his old rooftop camper.
0: Oh,
1: and
0: wow.
1: For someone of his age in his 60s to still be around doing that is one thing. But then I suppose, you know, he sort of came through the ranks out there on that big journey of discovery when he, you know, put that band, the Rumpy Band, together with all the mob out there at Papunya.
0: Mm-hmm.
1: And to have all that history that he still carries with him, I felt really inspired to sit down and pick his brain a little bit about, you know, Sammy Butcher,
0: mm-hmm.
1: The sort of sound that he used to get as a guitar player, playing on things like Fitzroy Crossing and all those beautiful old songs. And as he was saying goodbye, Clay, I said to him, look, a lot of your music has been played in this house, Neil.
0: Mm.
1: I said, when I was growing up, I said, so you're more than very, very welcome to come here, you know, and hang out.
0: Mm.
1: And he said, oh, thank you very much. He said, but that seed you put on this afternoon, Troy, he said, if ever you're coming through Victoria, please don't expect anything as flash as that from me. You know, because I cooked him up a steak and cooked him up some broccolini and a few chips there in the air fryer. He said it was all a bit flash for him, you know. But as he was driving off and he did the big wave in his car, the old back screen of Mum's old house just opened up as if to say, almost like, you know, Nanny Nine just walked out to say goodbye to him, you know.
0: Yeah.
1: And it was a beautiful afternoon. And like I say, to sit with one of your heroes after all this time for a couple of hours and to be able to do that is something that's super special.
0: What a great yarn. Yeah, cheers for sharing that, Dar. That's fantastic.
1: No worries.
0: Hey, tell
1: us, what a man, eh?
0: Tell us where you're at. Yeah, absolutely. Tell us where you're at the moment. Didn't you just get knee surgery?
1: Yeah, well, at the moment, I got knee surgery yesterday. And here I am with a bit of ice on it, but I went for my first walk today.
0: Mm.
1: And if it wasn't for Russell Crowe and all his friends that have fixed up South Sydney players, I wouldn't have gotten on to this surgeon. So the surgeon said, the surgeon said to me, he said, no, mate, he said, if you're a Rabbitohs fan, you're a welcome patient here.
0: That's
1: and
0: cold.
1: So he said, you'll limp in and you'll walk out. You know, like, and he was absolutely right. Like yesterday, I limped in with this pain of a badly torn meniscus on my right knee, and then I walked out. I think I was full of drugs. Walked out just totally pain free in my leg, and I went for my first walk today, day after surgery.
0: Oh wow!
1: And I have to say, it's such a relief. So, but I'm doing a show tomorrow.
0: Mm-hmm. So straight up back on the horse.
1: Back on the horse, you know, I'll be Hopalong Cassidaly instead of Hopalong Cassidy. And I told the people at the Kui Festival that I will be sitting down for the show.
0: Oh, okay. Of course you are.
1: They're more than happy that Uncle can still make it. I'm happy to be going out there to wherever we're doing the show tomorrow in Sydney, and it'll be a 2 o'clock start, and there's a whole bunch of different people. Actually, the young bloke that writes with Jem, who wrote A King of Disappointment, Brendan Boney, mm-hmm. his band Microwave Jenny are going to be out there tomorrow too, so I'm looking forward to seeing them.
0: Oh, good. Hey, what a good name, Microwave Jenny. Is that Jenny or Microwave
1: Jenny? Microwave Jenny. Jenny or Microwave Jenny. Yeah. So perfect name for a band. And
0: that's brilliant.
1: And like I say, it's going to be great to get back on the horse. I'll have me band with me out there. Mick and Sonny will be down from up there in the sunny coast to come and play. And mm-hmm. we're going to be annoying some people in Sydney tomorrow. It's going to be beautiful.
0: That sounds good. Well, you dressed up and take it easy. Don't put too much stress on that knee. A sitting gig's pretty special. I mean, you'll be up there looking like Townes Van Zandt. Or one of those Texas lads.
1: Yeah, probably, but I won't be drinking as much as I used to drink, so that'll be good. At least I'll be only full of a few Nurofen, and that'll be about it for me.
0: That's it.
1: But great to talk to you, son. And I say to anybody, I highly recommend catching up with your heroes, because it never disappoints when it's someone like Shane Howard or Neil Murray.
0: Yeah, done and done. Hey, thanks again, Dad, and I love you. Have a good weekend, eh?
1: Love you too, and we'll catch up soon. You're going to be down before you know it, my boy.
0: Oh, yeah. See you in a couple of weeks, or next week.
1: Next week. I'll see you on the weekend.
0: Done and done.
1: Not this weekend, weekend after. Yeah,
0: that's it.
1: Yeah.
0: Enjoy your day.
1: I love you, boy.
0: Love you too. Catch you later.
1: I sure will. Thanks for the call. Ta-da.

0: chicken was the happiest man and wife in Saginaw, Michigan.
1: Human freedom's fundamental, just to say right. Equality's that thin line between wrong and right. When the earth is denuded, her creatures oppressed,

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The industrial savages keep the oppressed so poor. Resistance will break the stealth eagle's claw. Peace is much more than the absence.

Comedy with Freedom. It's Triple A Murray Country. Lefty Frizzell before that with Saginaw, Michigan. And Fitzroy Crossing, Warrumpy Band. Great yarning with Dad there before. Awesome stories. And we got Mel Haggard coming up next. He was married today back in 93. He married Teresa Ann Lane. And the couple had two children together, Janessa and also Ben Haggard. And Haggard has been married 5 times. Today I Started Loving You Again is coming up next for The Drive Show here in the Power Hour, Triple A Murray Country.

Fool by Dan Salt and Triple A Murray Country. Before that, we had Seaman Dan with Old T.I. And we also had a Puckachar and Merle Haggard with Today I Started Loving You Again. We have Mob Beats coming up next, so get ready for the weekend and get ready for the off-ramp. It's going to be good. Jerry Reed is coming up next and seeing us out for the day. If you've got a drive ahead of you, stay safe on the roads and also throughout the weekend. If you're already home, Mad Dog. Here's Jerry Reed, and we'll catch you next week.

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0: Adam Evans with the NIRS News. A book about the fatal shooting of a young Walpiri man has won this year's top prize for non-fiction at the Prime Minister's Literacy Awards. Journalist Kate Wilde's book, The Red House, explores the shooting of Kumanjai Walker by then Northern Territory Police Officer Zachary Rolfe in 2019 and the murder trial that followed. Wilde takes home $80,000 for the win. Judges describe the book as deeply compassionate and urgently necessary to an ongoing national conversation. Rolfe was found not guilty of murder in 2022. However, a later coronial inquest found he was racist and couldn't rule out his attitudes contributing to Walker's death. Homes owned by an Aboriginal housing provider in northwest Queensland have been sold off due to unpaid rates, creating an uncertain future for First Nations tenants. The Mount Isa City Council has held an auction to sell off 25 properties owned by the Aboriginal and Torres Strait Islander Corporation for Welfare Services. The council says the service owes it almost $1 million in unpaid rates. Some tenants have already moved out, but others want to stay. A Canberra woman's death is the first in the ACT to officially be linked to a high-potency synthetic opioid. The 42-year-old was found dead in her home in 2022, with post-mortem testing detecting a range of drugs, including prodonidazine, which is estimated to be at least 100 times stronger than heroin. It comes just weeks after five people died from suspected overdoses in the ACT within a fortnight. Researchers say deaths linked to these substances are rising nationally. A major government review has found Medicare is effectively rewarding doctors for rushing patients through shorter appointments. The draft report found longer GP consultations are financially penalised, with the rebate per minute actually decreasing the longer an appointment runs. The Royal Australian College of General Practitioners says it's been a long-standing flaw in the system, even as patient care becomes more complex. The review recommends increasing rebates for consultations over 20, but it hasn't specified by how much. The report is now open for public consultation until mid-October. A mathematics expert is warning against a quick fix in response to the declining performance of Australian students. The latest international assessment results confirm the long-term decline in reading and maths is continuing. Senior mathematics lecturer at Charles Sturt University, Dr. Steve Thornton, told National Radio News what the results actually mean.
1: It assesses reasoning, application of knowledge. And so if we try to focus solely on, I guess, what might be called a quick fix, and let's teach kids their times tables properly, that's part of the answer. Yes, that's really important, but it's not going to solve the problem.
0: Education ministers are due to discuss possible solutions, including reduced screen time in schools. August 2026 was the hottest month ever recorded globally, according to new climate data. The average surface air temperature was 1.65 degrees Celsius above pre-industrial levels, as heatwaves and severe drought hit Western Europe in its warmest summer on record. The Copernicus Climate Change Service says the extreme heat coincided with exceptionally low river flows across Europe and intensified wildfires in Indonesia. Scientist Samantha Burgess says it shows how climate change is driving extremes across both the atmosphere and the oceans. To sport, and Australia's campaign at the Women's Basketball World Cup is over after a 23-point loss to Spain. The Spaniards won the game 89 points to 66. The Opals, Indigenous guard Alex Wilson and Chloe Bibby led the team with 13 points. Now for a look at the capital city weather around the country. A shower or two in Maganja and Brisbane with a top of 23. 20 and partly cloudy on Gadigal Country, Sydney, while it's 21 and sunny on Ngunnawal, Gambri Country, Canberra. 16 and cloud clearing in Nam, Melbourne, and mostly sunny in Nipaluna, Hobart with a max of 18. A top of 20 and sunny in Tundunya, Adelaide. Mostly sunny and 25 degrees in Boorloo, Perth, and sunny in Garamilla, Darwin with a top of 35. If you have any stories that you'd like to share with us, you can send us an email to news@nirs.org.au.
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2: From across the nation to here in our own neighborhood, it's Triple A's Hour of Hip Hop. Mob. Yes, that's right. You're on Mob Beats tonight. I'm your host, Jaden the Pilot, back for another episode of your favorite Friday night pump-up, Mob Beats. Hello. How is everyone doing? I'm doing quite all right. Bit of a strange week for us. The office has been dang near empty. I mean, yeah, I turn around and got Nate the Plover Whisperer behind me and Clay Cassidaly, but other than that, ghost town. Where's the CEO? Where's Trisha Collins? Where were they? For those who stay on the social medias, they were up at Converge. That social media is Triple A on Instagram and the Facebook whatnot. But yeah, odd week. Just moved a bunch of stuff and figured out what to do with our lives with a ghost town office. But enough about the staff here at Triple A. Shouts out to all of them, by the way. On to the show. You know what it is. I do a flashback song right at the beginning of the show, and I want to ask you, Zether, do you ever have a song you remember from your childhood and you're just like, I remember the tune, but I don't remember the lyrics. I can remember the, not the lyrics, but the sounds of it, like the syllables. Earlier this week, I had that moment. I was like, what is that song? It's like, da da da da da da da da da da da da. And you had to like make up the lyrics, what fits in my mind with these lyrics, so I can have something to Google. And by God, I found it. So it's If I Can Go, Contigo. Oh my God, I am so excited to hear this song again. I haven't heard this since I was like a toddler. So here is If I Can Go, Angie Martinez.

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0: next one.
1: And we're back here on Mob Beats. And you know what time it is? It is time for the news and new releases. Macklemore's made it pretty clear he's not backing down from his support for Palestine, even with calls to have him kicked off the Ed Sheeran tour. Pink. The rapper opened for Sheeran at New Jersey's MetLife Stadium over the weekend, telling the crowd one of the reasons why he joined this massive stadium tour was so he can stand in front of the audiences and say Free Palestine. He also performed his 2024 protest track, Heinz Hall, with footage from Gaza and pro-Palestinian demonstrations appearing behind him. That did not go well with everyone. The Israeli American Council has now launched a petition calling for Macklemore to be removed from Sheeran's tour, arguing fans bought tickets for a concert, not a political rally. But Macklemore doubled down the following night, stressing that his criticisms of Israel was not a criticism of Jewish people, and later posted online that wanting all humans to be treated equally should never be controversial. As for the man whose tour this is happening on, Ed Sheeran has so far stayed out of the publicity, with no official response to the controversy. Snoop Dogg is adding yet another job to his already ridiculous resume. This time, he's hosting the 2026 MTV Video Music Awards. The Dogfather will take over the VMAs when the show returns to Los Angeles for the first time since 2017, going down September 27th at the Peacock Theater. And honestly, what has it Snoop Dogg hosted at this point? He's covered the Olympics, coached on The Voice, he did boxing events. I'm pretty sure he did like a MMA event, like the PFL or whatever it is. Hosted a New Year's Eve special, and now he's running the VMAs? Come host Mob Beats! It's also a bit of a full circle moment. Snoop first hit the VMA stage way back in 1994, and over the years he's picked up 13 nominations and 3 wins. He also served as an executive producer on this year's show, and at this rate, I'm just waiting for Snoop to tell us the 6 o'clock news. NIRS, hit him up, he's hosting everything. Kendrick Lamar's mysterious movie with the creators of South Park has hit another delay. And at this point, Kendrick fans are just becoming very, very experienced at waiting. The project, reportedly titled Whitney Springs, was first announced way back in time to the good old days of 2022, and has already bounced through multiple release dates before disappearing from Paramount's schedule altogether. Now, according to a new report, the movie is still unfinished, but importantly, it's not dead. South Park creators Trey Parker and Matt Stone have actually taken the blame for the holdup, saying their work on South Park and, quote, life circumstances got in their way. Kendrick and Dave Free are producing the comedy, which reportedly follows a young black historical reenactor working at a slave plantation museum, and apparently even features some unreleased Kendrick music. So yes, somewhere out there is a Kendrick Lamar movie made with Trey Parker and Matt Stone containing unreleased music. We just have absolutely no idea when we're gonna see it.
0: Stop it, K-Dot! Your anticipation is killing us!
1: That's all for the news. It's time for the new releases. This week we had Nems locked in, Caribou with Not That 2, Dizzy Rascal with We Want Bass, and Mikey Blanco with Cafe Paradis. On to next week. Next week we have AZ Chikes, No Rest for the Wicked, No Cap with Heaven on Mars, Rakim Corrupt and Master Killer with The God Body, and last but not least, Conway the Machine and The Alchemist. Alchemist is just coming out with everything with Lulu 2. That's all for the news and new releases, and you could probably guess what's going to go on next. Whether you're hoping Kendrick pops up on this project, or you've somehow found yourself on the Tyler, the Creator hate train, every man and their dog seems to be talking about this AZ Chike album. Funnily enough, it's not really about AZ Chike or the album itself. It's mostly the features. But anyway, let's actually play the man's music from the up-and-coming album, No Rest for the Wicked. This is Look Like My Mama by AZ Chike featuring Tyler, the Creator, right here on Mob Beats.
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3: Yeah.

That was Young Maney with Leave Me Alone, a brand new track from an incredible artist who's been just dropping stuff left, right, and center. Before that, we had Coles by Miles Nautu, a Fijian, but also I'm pretty sure he's First Nations rapper as well. So that's an interesting mix. Well, anyway, earlier this week, I had a very, let's call it a humbling experience. You know, I'm standing at the vending machine. I'm tired. I want to get something to, you know, maybe a little bit of sugar to perk me up a little bit. And I'm standing at the vending machine. A co-worker is there with me, and he's deciding on something. I'm deciding on something. I go with, oh, yeah, I'll get a little coffee can, you know. $5, nothing crazy. So I walk up, tap my card, beep. Yeah, it says, please select your product. I tap in 45, beep, beep. Please present your card. I tap the card, beep. Authorizing. Dude, transaction cancelled. And all I can hear next to me is, damn, you broke. I'm going, I swear I have money. I just got a new card. And, you know, I just went to signing. I got it last night. And I haven't activated yet. But I wasn't about to say that. That just sounds even more broke. But I really wanted that coffee, so I pulled out the Travelex. And did the tap of broke shame. I was out here dipping into New Zealand dollars. To buy a $5 coffee. So for my financial embarrassment, and for any people out there who experience the dreaded transaction cancelled, this one's for us.

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When I was little, my parents used to neglect me and leave me inside my room with nothing, and I didn't need it all. And I went in and out of jail because I couldn't deal with the pain and abuse that I was going through with my parents.

We're back in action with the tracks and sample flip instrumentals and of course all the rapping. It is Game Time. And the name of the game is The Lyric Game. A game where I Google some lyrics. Very low-hanging fruit kind of game. I Google some lyrics. I read them, but read them in an inflection that I try to trip you up. And you guys out there have to guess what song I am reading. So without further ado, here are your lyrics. And we can do the same thing. If you want to have at it. When your thoughts can't breathe and you're thinking asthmatic and you want to be a mum, and I wasn't mad at it. I was thinking about me. I'd be really bad at it. Because I'm thinking about me. Weeks in Dubai, 4th of July. House in Kauai. Yeah, we can try. So let's try. There you have it. Those are your lyrics. I'm going to give you the break to find out what that song is. But coming up next, we've got Kings by Kiz right here on Mob Beats.

Once again, that was Kiz Kings there for you all. And that's the end of our show. But I left you all with a task, that task being the lyric game, a game where I read the lyrics in weird ways, and you have to guess what lyrics those are. So for whoever missed out on that, here are your lyrics. And we can do the same thing. If you want to have at it. When your thoughts can't breathe and you're thinking asthmatic and you want to be a mum, and I wasn't mad at it. I was thinking about me. I'd be really bad at it. Because I'm thinking about me, weeks in Dubai, 4th of July, house in Kauai. Yeah, we can try. So let's try. And the answer is Telegraph Ave by Childish Gambino. How'd you do? Did you get it right? Did you get it wrong? Did you even play along? I'm Jed and the Pilot signing off here on Mob Beats. Before I go, if you like content like this, be sure to tune into the other shows AAA has to offer. You got the Brekkie Show, 6 to 9 a.m. weekdays. 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You got the Trucking Hour, 2 to 3 p.m. on a Friday. And to kickstart your weekends, 6 to 9 a.m. on the weekends, you got the Big Brekkie with Uncle Dusty. I'm Jaden the Pilot. You've been listening to Mob Beats.

Look at me now, wow. I make the people jump, making the crowd howl. 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I didn't break a sweat up off my brow, wow.

0: terrible people. It's Karen Durante for Let's Talk.
1: Hello and welcome to Let's Talk. Today we are broadcasting from Gimoy, Cairns, and spending some time with someone who's actually a traditional owner of this area. Ani Henrietta Fourmile is her family name. Mari, that's your married name. So, Ani Henrietta, lovely to be up in on your country. Tell us your mob.
2: Yeah, nice to have you here on country. My mum are the Gimawalra Yidindji people, the biggest tribe in this part of Australia, and we're just a clan group of the Yidindji nation.
1: And of course, home for you is actually across the inlet here over at Yarrabah, which is your mum's country.
2: That was home to us, but yeah, I still call it home. It's where I was raised, born and raised, and went through a lot. And then I bought a property just over on the hills, on the Cairns side of this region. And yeah, we live there on Yidindji country now, back on my dad's country.
1: So you've been the keynote speaker at day three of Converge, and you talked about your career, your life, you know, from growing up at Yarrabah, Palm Island, and then how you found yourself in Montreal and going to all of these other different countries across the globe with your work for the United Nations and then returning home. And I spoke to you, it'd probably be about 20 years ago now, however long it was, that you were working at the Christensen Fund, which is a, you know, Los Angeles-based philanthropic fund. And so I guess for those who may not have, you know, heard that interview, one of the things that I remember about it that struck me was that you talked about Yarrabah and how it was. While it was a regime that our mob lived under, it was a thriving community.
2: Yeah, Yarrabah was very much a thriving community. I think a lot of the people were empowered, but they also took control over their lives there, where we had farms, we had our own fresh vegetables, we had a sawmill, so we were getting the timbers from just south of Yarrabah, but within within the Koonganji territory, and these were the timber that were which were logged and milled at the Yarrabah mill, and all those timbers were then used to build the houses in Yarrabah, as well as selling those timbers to other groups, particularly in the Torres Strait and north of us here. So we were very much, you know, a thriving community and having everything we wanted until the government decided to change that and put other people in charge of these mills and the workshops and the farms and totally took away the responsibility from the people, which was disastrous, because after a while they left and just basically left us in a position, in a state that then we were losing everything and become very dependent on outside goods. And that was the downside and the downfall, in a sense, for Yarrabah when the government took over.
1: I know that, you know, obviously there are local councils now across these discrete Aboriginal communities, particularly across the Cape and, you know, down here in the Gimoy region, if you like. And, you know, do you think we'll ever return back to that time where we are taking control of our destiny, that we do have thriving communities? Because, you know, when we talk about Aboriginal and Torres Strait Islander people, it's always from a

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1: A perfect spring evening here in the West for a must-win semi-final clash. Hello everyone and welcome to our coverage on the AFL Indigenous broadcast. Last week's disappointment for Fremantle has to be parked to one side. They play another very finals experienced side in the Geelong Football Club. The first semi-final on Wajuk Noongar land on the banks of the Derbal-Yerrigan River. Fantastic to have you with us as part of the coverage. I'd like to start by acknowledging the local traditional owners of the land on which we're broadcasting here tonight, the Wajuk people of the Noongar Nation at Optus Stadium. I also acknowledge the traditional owners of the land where this program is broadcast. Rev, you're joining us around the country, around the world. Fantastic to have you with us as Fremantle look to put last week's very disappointing defeat behind them. Their first loss at home for the year, and it came in a qualifying final against a fired-up Hawks side. Geelong certainly come in with plenty of finals experience. There are five Geelong players tonight who've played as many or more finals than the Fremantle Football Club. I speak of Jeremy Cameron, Grian Myers, Patrick Dangerfield, Jack Henry and Mark Blitzarves have all played as many or more finals than the Fremantle Football Club. So that gives you an idea of the differential in terms of September experience. Not necessarily guaranteeing you victory, but certainly it helped Hawthorn last week. We'll see how Fremantle feel the final spotlight here tonight. They're looking to avoid a straight sets exit similar to Adelaide last year, the minor premier who lost two home finals to exit with a whimper. Jacob Lansmere is my name, Dave Lindsay alongside me in commentary, and our experts. I always get a little nervous when one of the experts says, I've got something to add to my introduction, my profile, and Ash McGrath stopped me outside before we came in tonight and said he's got a bit of something extra. He's already a Jim Steins medalist. He's already a premiership player. I just wonder what else he's got to add tonight. Ash, welcome.
2: Thank you. Great to be here for a big game. I stopped you out there, mate. Well, you got your pen and piece of paper there, mate. Miles, write down Willetton Blues under eight, year eight premiership coach there. To throw to my resume, mate. So the boys got over the line last week against East Fremantle Red by 4 points. So premiership coach, mate.
1: As a Willetton resident for a lot of my life, Ash, welcome to the good side of town and congratulations in etching your name into the history books. Good game of footy. A few future stars in there, no doubt.
2: Yeah, my young fella got the best on ground. Chase kicked six goals. We only kicked seven. So he played well, but it was a whole team effort. We went from being 20 points down in the first quarter to getting back to, I think it was, 3-point lead at halftime, and dropped another 20 points down and came down to, it was 7 minutes to go, we kicked a goal to go 4 points up, and then for the next 7 minutes, I was a little bit feral in the box, but we got over the line and did the parents party like it was 1980.
1: Well done, congratulations. You said, and it was very diplomatic, you said coach speak, it was a team effort, but you said your son kicked six of the seven goals, so maybe it wasn't just a team effort. There might have been one virtuoso performance out there.
2: No, he played well, but look, it was a very good team effort. It was hard to pick who the top three players on the ground were. I always say we play as a team. We were just able to run over them. So, it's the premiership medallions hanging proudly up in the jock drawer at the moment. So,
1: The Willetton Blues, Willetton year eights, premiership coach Ash McGrath, Jim Steins medalist, premiership player at Brisbane. Ash, you had to do it the hard way with Brisbane in 03. Fremantle have to do it the hard way from here. They've lost their first final. They now must win three finals in a row to win a premiership. Are they still capable of doing it?
2: Yeah, they are. What might help them is Geelong had to play a very, very tough game last week, and we've seen last year with Patrick Dangerfield played an absolute superhuman effort in the prelim, and the next week he was a little bit down. So they need to attack their midfield, Fremantle, but the key point for Fremantle is their three tools need to fire, because last week they didn't fire a shot, and now they have to go the hard way, which you never want to do. They'll be last week. I'm sure they would have been hoping to have this week off, and then next week play prelim at home. But they're going to have to do it the long way around and do it the hard way.
1: They certainly will. And you mentioned the three key forwards. A lot of flying for the one ball. Tracy one kick, and that came in time under the last quarter. It was a goal from a soft free kick. Jai Amos kicked a goal from a strong mark, but nothing out of Patrick Voss, who's come under the microscope this week, and certainly the whole Fremantle Football Club has come under the microscope after that disappointing display. Now, I'm just trying to scroll back through my messages. I found it, because I want to introduce Brendan Archie the proper way. Now, we know that Brendan Archie is a three-time Kelmscott Junior Football Club best and fairest. He played for the Eagles. He played for the Power. We can now add that Brendan Archie is the 10th member of the Dutch team of the century. But Brendan Archie, welcome to you.
3: Oh, I was wondering where you were going with that. Yes, no, that was a bit of a surprise. I think that team is also known as any player that had any sort of Dutch ancestry in them. So that's how I made it, I think. Yeah, the 22nd player selected. But yes, me and Callum, my younger brother, in the team. We got a beautiful orange jumper. My grandfather was from Holland, and he married a Noongar woman here in the southwest of WA, which is quite a unique mix. But yes, thank you, Jacob. Where'd you stumble across that?
1: Well, I can't say I found it. It's a good way to introduce Dave Lindsay, because he sent it to me. Dave, where did you find it? Oh, welcome to you.
4: It's the wonders of social media. Sometimes things just pop up with your algorithm, and I know Elbow's got plans to get rid of algorithms and that sort of thing, but if it's going to keep coming up with that sort of gold, I'm quite happy with mine.
1: I must say, the jumper looks magnificent. The orange jumper with the lion across the middle of it, Chi. And there's a photo of you in your absolute heyday, looking a good-looking rooster back in the Port Adelaide days. Looking an absolute treat. So who else is in the team? You and Carl. Do you know any of the other members of the team?
3: Yeah, there's a few. I bumped into Nathan Van Berlo when the Crows played over here. And him and his brother, Jay, have made the team as well.
1: Lovely.
3: I think big Matthew Cruises might be in the team. Nick Vlosten, okay. Dutch. So there's a few big names there. And yeah, I'm not sure what I'm doing alongside him, but happy to take the jumper.
1: Surely Paul Vanderhaar, he's Dutch, isn't he? He'd have to be in there, the big high flyer from Essendon,
3: yes,
1: back in the day.
3: Yes, I'd say that he'd definitely be in there for
1: you
3: sure.
1: You and him on opposite half-forward flanks?
3: Yep, I'd be on the opposite flank, on the bench, mate. not actually on the field, I would have thought.
1: Hey, it says on this graphic you were the 10th member, so you're in the starting team as far as I'm concerned. You were ill last week, so I hope you're on the mend, Chi, but I'm not sure how much of the Fremantle-Hawthorn game you got to see, but all of a sudden, Freo's premiership credentials have been laid bare, and they have to win tonight if they're to progress. They'll play Sydney if they get through, but Geelong are such a finals-hardened team. How do you see tonight playing out?
3: Yeah, it's going to be a really interesting one, and as we were speaking off-air, a lot of Freo supporters are quite happy about the Sydney-Brisbane result, thinking that's going to be an easier way to get to where they want to be, but they have to win tonight against a team that's made 10 out of the last 15 prelims, so doesn't get much more experience than Geelong outfit, and they're coming over with basically a free swing sort of attitude, I would have thought. They can come over here and all the pressure will be on Freo. And when you get players like Dangerfield, who can still run around and kick five, last week he did against Carlton, anything could happen. But I'm on the fence today. It's going to be an interesting one. I'm hoping for a Freo bounce back. They've been the best team all year. It's just how much they can just be sticking to what they knew worked throughout the whole season, not have those mental battles early.
1: Finals experience, Ash. I mean, you went through it at Brisbane. You had so many players who had so many September clashes under their belt. Is it an advantage for Geelong tonight, or do we make a big deal about this finals experience?
2: No, you don't make a big deal at all. We've seen it last week, and I said before the game last week that, you know, Hawthorn have been in the finals the last year, and, you know, finals experience counts for a lot. So, like Chi said, Geelong always seem, them and Sydney always seem to be the two teams in the AFL that go deep into finals, so a lot of their players, you know, have 10 to 15 finals games experience, so they know what the pressure's going to be like, because it does lift in final series, so they're going to come out here and give it their best, and Fremantle just need to learn from last week. They just couldn't handle the step up in pressure and intensity that finals footies brings.
1: So does it become a bigger burden on their shoulders mentally, or can they park last week and overcome that Fremantle? Because the feedback's been quite strong from members of the media. They've been picked apart on both sides of the country. So do they handle the pressure better this week, or is it almost, are they burdened even further by last week's result tonight?
2: I think last week's going to result will hang over their head if they, Geelong come out and kick a few goals early. You know, it's easy for the coach to say, you know, we're just going to park this game. But as a player, you know, it's not very easy not to pick up a newspaper or look on social media just to read all the comments and all the stuff that they said about your game last week. So they know they have to perform, but the pressure of winning in front of a crowd and moving on and being the premiership favourites at what they were in round 2024. Yeah, they can't lose this game because, you know, if they lose this game, I reckon it could scar them for next year.
1: Gee, it was a wild first weekend of finals. I don't think anyone thought Sydney would win at the SCG. They had home ground advantage, but they were missing key players. They lost another one early with Callum Mills going down. They produced a stunning performance to beat Brisbane. The Dockers lost here to Hawthorn, so it's reshaped the whole finals format, really, and what we thought might happen with Fremantle and Brisbane now hosting semi-finals. Who's the premiership favourite for you right now, with six teams remaining and to be four by the end of the weekend?
3: Yeah, well, if you'd asked me before, obviously you would have said Freo, but I think, at the moment, probably Hawthorn. I think just the way they've managed to play, they've got that from the outside looking in, just the mentality of just playing full belief in their game style, having fun with it, and they've got the talent that can rise in big games. And we speak about Nick Watson a fair bit on here, but just imagine him on the big day in September. He'll be sensational. So I think they've got all the right pieces there. I do still feel Brisbane. I don't know what happened in that Sydney game, but Sydney just seemed to have a bit of fresh sort of people coming in, new mentality and just getting it done. But I think Brisbane should get the win against the Crows tomorrow, and I still feel like I would not want to be playing them in the last day as well.
1: Yeah, they've got an aura about them from years of September success. Pre-game here on the AFL Indigenous broadcast, Jacob Landsmith, Dave Lindsay calling the action tonight. Our experts, Ash McGrath, now a Willetton Blues Year 8's premiership coach, and Brendan Archie, a member of the Dutch team of the century. So our experts are growing in everyone's estimations. No late change for either team. So the Cats, there were whispers that Sam De Koning might come back into the side, but they're as selected. So no change from their finals win last week over the Blues. Fremantle, two changes. Judd McVee and Corey Wagner come in. Corey Wagner finally gets to play his first final at AFL level. He's a 29-year-old. He's a bit of a journeyman. His third AFL club. He missed last year's finals with injury. He wasn't selected last week. So a great moment for him. And Judd McVee recalled his first final as a Docker, having played a couple for Melbourne back in 2023. So he slides into a defensive post, and Wagner likely to play on a wing in the Nathan O'Driscoll role, who's been dropped, and Brandon Walker out with an ankle injury. Right, let's hear from Chris Johnson and Shea Cockatoo Collins. NBN have come on board in this AFL season for 2026, and Chris Johnson caught up with Shea Cockatoo Collins a little bit earlier on this week.
5: As we've been doing for the last few weeks on the National Indigenous Radio Service, which goes right around Australia, we've been chatting with Shea Cockatoo Collins, a favourite with the Essendon Football Club and the Port Adelaide Football Club. Last week, we spoke about what the NBN is and how to find out what you can actually get at home. What does a good NBN sort of home setup look like?
6: When I first... so I've only been working at... NBN for 6 years now. Well, only seems like it was only yesterday. But I said to wife Delvine, I said, this is what I'm going to do. Someone's asked me to go for an interview, so I think I might do it. I've gone for that interview. My son Sterling, who was 12 at the time, he said to Delvine, where's Dad? And she goes, he's gone for an interview with the NBN. And Sterling turned around to his mother and said, why is he doing that? He doesn't even know how to turn a router on. With disdain, Chris. And I'm like, oh. But it's true. Even I didn't know the difference between the internet or how to turn on a router, the difference between speeds, the difference between the smallest thing about the NBN, the internet connectivity, all of those things. So you're learning every day here at the job. One of the things I did... had learned was I've always underestimated the importance of like your home equipment and how to set it up. What I know is that most people like me, we buy a service, we think it's fine when it slows down or when it's not working straight away the way that we want it to. The first thing is to blame the NBN and the RSP, the registered service provider, the one that you pay the bills to. So you call them up and they give you tips. And the website, the NBN website, gives us tips anyway on how to have a more fulfilling experience.
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6: 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And one of the tips was, and I was told this many, many years ago, when you've got a fish tank in between the router and your smartphone or smart TV, that can dull the experience. That can slow the experience down.

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1: Yeah, that's one big tip that I can pass on.
0: There's obviously more tips on the nbn.com.au/check. You can go there and look at other tips that Shay's just given us. Again, Shay, it's been great to catch up. We look forward to catching up with you again in the coming weeks as well through our partnership with the National Indigenous Radio Service and the NBN. And as I always say each week, brother, when we catch up, it's always good to see your face and hear your voice.
1: Any of those brothers out there getting a new house or getting a new setup, don't buy a fish tank.
0: Thanks. Thanks everybody for tuning in. That was Shay Cockatoo Collins, Ambassador of the NBN. 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
3: We're at about 25 minutes away from the start of this first semi-final here at Optus Stadium on the banks of the Derbal-Yerrigan River on Whadjuk Noongar land. It is Fremantle and Geelong for the right to continue in season 2026. Brendan Cox has been interviewed down on the sideline at the moment, yet to be part fit after a calf injury. If Fremantle are to progress, he's hoping to be fit to play in the preliminary final. So a couple of holes down back for the Dockers, and hoping that Brendan Cox will be available for the business end of September. No late change if you've just joined us. So McVee and Wagner in for the Dockers. Walker out with an ankle. O'Driscoll omitted. And the Cats go in as selected. No change from their win over Carlton in the elimination final. A little bit earlier today, I spoke with Andrew Sturgis from the Fremantle Dockers ahead of this final. A big game and a big chance for the Dockers to respond after last week's Docker Shocker. Andrew, thanks for your time pre-game. Last week, such a disappointment, a massive build-up, and then the disappointment of that loss. You get the second chance. What's the feeling like tonight compared to last week?
4: Well, I would say no different, because obviously hindsight's a wonderful thing. So I would say at this time last week, we were exactly the same. We were optimistic. We were full of belief that, you know, our system and our best is good enough, and we didn't bring it. And the reality is that, you know, no team wants to be that team that puts up that sort of finals performance. But if you actually look at the history of finals, particularly in week one, there's often one team that has one of them, and it happened to be us last week. And so there's really, like, we can't redeem last week's loss. Like, it is a loss, and that's in the record books. But what we do have is an opportunity to try and put our best forward tonight. And so that's really where the focus has been, is around the opportunity in front of us, and the fact that the body of work over the season has actually given us the right and opportunity to go out there and play a semi-final again. And in many ways, like this time last year, we were out, right, and we'd lost to Gold Coast in that first final. So the fact that we've actually got ourselves into a position where we're playing a semi-final, we sort of see it as a privilege, and we're going to hopefully make the most of the opportunity.
3: Simplifies it, really, in a way. You just have to win every game from now. You've used your chance, and now you've got to win every game to win a flag.
4: Yeah, that's right. And I think the message all year has been win the next game in front of us. And so, again, like this time of year, that you can start to look a little bit too far ahead. And the reality, like you just said, is that the only way that you get to a few weeks' time is by actually winning tonight. And so, yeah, we'll try and put our best forward tonight, and then hopefully that gives us the opportunity to be alive next week.
3: What's the review been like of the Hawthorn game? Was it pretty forensic, or do you move on quickly and focus on the Cats?
4: A little bit of both, and I think that again, that's been one of the consistencies and one of our strengths all year, is that whatever the game shows up for us, we review it honestly, and we review it in detail, and then we take the lessons from that, and then hopefully be able to apply what we've learnt for the betterment tonight. And so, yeah. JL said at the start of the review, look, some of the vision that we watch is going to be uncomfortable, because again, it wasn't our best, right? And that's no different to earlier in the year when we played JWS, or in some of our other losses that we had throughout the year, that clearly watching that vision back isn't as comfortable as watching some of the games that we've performed really well. But there's a responsibility on the players and on us as coaches to make sure that we review it honestly. But then there's also the other part of it, is actually reminding the players and ourselves that, you know, our best has been good enough, and this is what we need to get back to.
3: You work in the leadership space. what's the conversation like with the leaders? Or is it pretty simple this week? They pick up the baton and they run with it after the disappointment?
4: Yeah, and again, like, I think that people can look at last week and look

0: at that performance alone, and I sit in a fairly privileged position where I get to sit on the bench and I'm seeing the interactions that our leaders are trying to have with particularly some of our young players, you know, in the team, around trying to keep them, you know, focused and on task and not get caught up in how the game's going and the outcomes of it. And I feel like our leaders actually tried to do that last week. And sometimes you can lead and not have great impact or great effect, but that doesn't mean that your intentions aren't in the right place. And so, again, for our leaders, a lot's been made of their leadership this year and their ability to step up, provide space for others. So, again, it's probably just that consistency of, we don't need you to do anything extraordinary. We just need you to be reliable. We need you to be good leaders. We need you to lead through your actions, but also lead through your care and your love and support. And if we can do that, well, again, hopefully we give ourselves the best chance to perform.
1: You put last week down to stage fright, or Hawthorn did something that you weren't expecting. How do you make peace with last week's result to come here tonight and play your best footy?
0: Yeah, I think that we faced a team that arguably had their best performance for the year. And so the opposition have a say in that. And certainly, you know, we didn't bring anywhere near our best last week. So I think it's easy to throw labels around, like, you know, we got stage fright, or we didn't step up to the moment, or we didn't perform under pressure. And potentially there's a reality in that as well. But again, coming back to the fortunate position that we put ourselves in, is that we get an opportunity tonight, because of the body of work, to have another go.
1: So you got beautiful conditions compared to last week. It was a bit wet and slippery. This feels like a real Perth evening. Does that work into your favour with the warmer conditions?
0: Let's hope so. Again, maybe it does, maybe it doesn't, right? But I think what we can do is actually be grateful that we're in this position, because it's a fantastic day. It's been a fantastic day here in Perth. We're going to have another packed stadium, that we get the opportunity to go out and play in front of our home fans. And so really, like, that's what we're leaning into, is the opportunity. The day itself has been fantastic, and yeah, hopefully you're going to see our best football on display tonight.
1: Speaking of opportunity, Corey Wagner finally gets to play a final. It's been a long wait for him. The disappointment of last year with the injury and missed out on selection last week. He'd be like a kid at Christmas, I'd imagine. How's he feeling?
0: Yeah, he is. And again, I think that's a good reflection, a good point, that last year, obviously, the injury on the eve of the finals meant that he missed out through no fault of his own, and had a terrific year last year. And then this year has again battled some injury, faced some adversity by getting dropped, you know, about midway point of the year. And then really hasn't had the opportunity to sort of get his body going and get himself going. But over the last couple of weeks, he's built up his fitness, he's built up his form at waffle level. And I think the thing that JL spoke to the group about Corey is that his diligence to roll and his willingness to sort of put the team ahead of himself, he's done that above the level at waffle level. And so he comes in tonight with the full faith and trust of the playing group and us as coaches that he'll perform.
1: So there's the joy of selection, and then there's the pain of disappointment of being dropped, and Nathan O'Driscoll the unlucky man to go out. How do you get around Nathan this week with the disappointment of not being picked?
0: Yeah, and again, like, that's unfortunately the realities and brutality of elite sport, is that you can only pick 23, and Driz is unlucky to miss out. And look, his form over the last couple of weeks is, you know, and he's certainly not alone, obviously, on the back of last week, but there's somebody has to make way for somebody to come in, and unfortunately Driz is the one that misses out. But I think, again, look over the history of finals, it's about staying ready. It's about acknowledging the disappointment that he's probably feeling at the moment. But it's also about the opportunity that he has to stay ready and to, you know, be a good teammate and to help him contribute in other ways. He doesn't get the opportunity to run out there tonight. But, you know, if we get through to next week and we have an injury or a form mishap tonight and he's ready mentally, then potentially he comes back in and takes his opportunity.
1: Two really good games against the Cats. You won here in round 15 and they beat you with a comeback in round 1. What are you expecting from the Cats? Because they're known to throw a few different things at an opponent. What are you expecting from Geelong?
0: Yeah, spot on. We actually referred to them during the week as the tricky Cats, because they can. I think they challenge you in multiple ways, and great that we've had two opportunities this year to face a bit of that. And we feel like in both games we've actually performed really well, as have they. And so we're expecting much the same tonight, right? Is that there's going to be some nuance in the way that they go about it. There's probably going to be some stuff that we haven't faced before. But really, like, that's what we try and prepare our players for week in, week out, is is to adapt to the conditions and to the environment and to the differences that the game and the opposition might throw at you. We've got a fair idea of what we think is going to be their staple and how they want to maybe try and pull us apart. So we're really well prepared for that. But we also need to trust that the players are going to be able to adapt and overcome whatever challenges are thrown at them throughout the game as well.
1: We talk about finals pressure and a lot of it's played above the shoulders. You're clearly a good team. You don't go 19-4 unless you are a good football side. How much of this is above the shoulders now for the playing group, do you think?
0: I think if you look at the history of finals, and you only have to look at grand final results over the last 10 years, I think the average margin is something like 40 points. And so how do you get two of the best teams across the course of the season and have such discrepancy on game day? Is that clearly there's a mental element in the game. And, you know, I saw an article on the AFL website today about Jai Amos talking about that he sees both the physical and mental as a 50-50 split. And we know that to be the case, but the reality is that that's also the case for Geelong. And so it's about freeing our players up to actually just go out and play and to trust that they can make decisions in game and to, you know, play with freedom and play to win and leave it all out there. And so, you know, there's going to be some mental demons that they're going to face early on in the game, the same as Geelong are going to face those mental demons. And again, if you remove all the the fact that we're playing in an AFL final, that I think any human being that's put under the bright lights in front of 60,000 people, millions of fans watching around the room, you're going to have some mental challenges and hurdles that you have to overcome. We just judge these guys, you know, pretty critically and harshly because we can, but again, they're putting themselves back in the arena, and that's what I'm really proud of them for.
1: You're playing another team that's got a lot of finals experience, like Hawthorn last week. We probably make a big deal of that. Is that a reality, that finals experience matters or not?
0: Oh, I think it does. But again, I think if you look at, you know, the history of finals, there's also been teams that have had no experience and they've gone, look at the Dogs of 2016, right? They've been able to win a flag from eighth, I think it was, and had a young sort of team back then. So you know, I think it certainly helps. Like anything in life, you know, if you've had experiences, you're probably going to be able to better navigate them. But I think the experience of last week, and again, the opportunity to slip and fall and learn those lessons will hopefully hold us in good stead tonight.
1: Lastly, you can't look past tonight, but the reality is you want to get to grand final and a prelim before that. Still confident that your best football can win a premiership in a few weeks' time?
0: Oh, yeah, absolutely. But our best football needs to be put on display tonight. And the reality is that I think everybody at this time of year wants to be playing their best football. And it might not necessarily be that we produce our best football, but what we need to do is we need to bridge the gap between our best and our worst. And I think if you looked at last week and our form across the course of the season, you could probably say that last week was our worst. And so that's a challenge for us, is that we're not necessarily chasing our best in terms of an outcome. We're chasing our best in terms of a process and then the ability to adapt to what the game throws at us. So we feel like if we can play in that sort of mental space and you know, have that endeavour, well, then we're going to be equipped enough to deal with what the game throws at us.
1: Andrew, good luck tonight.
0: Thanks, Jacob. Appreciate it.
1: Andrew Sturgis, a little bit earlier on today, part of the Fremantle Coaching Group, works a lot in the leadership space and analysis of both his own side and the opposition. Massive night tonight. Can the Dockers stand up to the stage and under the finals microscope? Last week was an F for fail. Can they get the pass mark they need tonight to progress in the season? This is the AFL Indigenous broadcast right across Australia. We're about to clear our final break. The teams are out onto the ground. No late change for either side, so the Cats unchanged from last week's win over the Blues. The Dockers made two changes, one forced and one by choice. O'Driscoll dropped, Walker injured, and Wagner and McVee coming into the Dockers lineup. We'll bring our experts back in on the other side. Dave Lindsay here as well, calling the action alongside me, Jacob Lansmere. This is the AFL Indigenous broadcast, streaming through the National Indigenous Radio Service right across Australia.
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8: 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As Fremantle take on Geelong live from Whadjuk lands at Optus Stadium. 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With Jacob Lansmere, David Lindsay, Ash McGrath and Brandon Archie.
1: It's a beautiful spring evening here in Perth. A top of 26 degrees today. That will clearly drop as the sun sets here in Perth. But still very comfortable conditions. There was rain around last week. We shall get through unscathed tonight. On the AFL Indigenous broadcast right across Australia, big thank you to our program sponsors, the Community Broadcasting Foundation, Champion Data and the AFL. Jacob Lansmere, Dave Lindsay calling the action. Our experts are Ash McGrath, fresh off a Willetton Blues Junior Premiership last weekend, and Brendan Archie, fresh off an induction into the Dutch Team of the Century. Looking forward to tonight, gents. Now, we've got our crowd numbers. I'll read those out shortly. A lot of talk about the Dockers this week, Ash, but Jeremy Cameron's had a pretty sluggish season for a player of his stature. It's game 299 tonight, so they win. Who plays 300th in a preliminary final? There was talk about whether it'd even be picked at one point with his form and his injury, his arm that he injured in last year's grand final. What will you do with him? He's been playing on a wing, almost half back at different times. Do you throw him back to full forward, or do you continue to mix with him up the ground?
9: No, I wouldn't mix with him up the ground. I'd put him in the full forward. He doesn't have to be that key real forward, because you got Neil down there as well. So I just think put him back where he's most comfortable. One thing, he's a bit like Buddy Franklin. His field kicking's elite and can hit targets, but you know, the broken arm in the grand final last year has really hampered him, and then he broke his collarbone. So he has had a few injuries, and important injuries for a forward with your arm and collarbone for the marking aspect of things. But I'll just say, mate, go back. We need you down full forward, and you know, just go to work. You're going to hopefully get, for Geelong's fans' sake, plenty of ball coming his way. I reckon he just needs that little bit of confidence of an early mark and goal in tonight's game.
1: Chi, we expect a response from the Dockers' three key forwards, Tracy, Amos and Voss. Interesting that Sam De Koning wasn't selected. Because he can play as a second ruck, so he could probably match it with Jackson for athleticism. But also it probably leaves him a little short down back. They've still got Connor O'Sullivan, amongst others, Jack Henry. Tom Stewart might have to play tall now. But are you surprised that there wasn't room for Sam De Koning tonight?
10: Yeah, I suppose, because that's been Freo's biggest, I guess, strength is those attacking forwards and the way they can work together. But they obviously back themselves in to work as a team, work as a unit. And obviously Tom Stewart, who didn't play against Freo the last time they met, he's an intercept king. So what they're going to do with him, whether he's going to play really loose and drop off and try and be that intercept marker and provide some attack going forward, or whether we get someone like Voss who tries to go to him to sort of nullify that influence, is going to be really interesting to see. But yes, if Freo's forwards can bounce back, and they need to off the back of last week, they will be. They'll have the height advantage, and they need to make the most of it.
1: Well, the players are now moving into position for the pre-match ceremonies. A welcome to country, the national anthem. So we'll pause our pre-game here on the AFL Indigenous broadcast and take you out to our master of ceremonies in a moment, Ryan Daniels from the Seven Network. But what a picture-perfect ground. The ground looks in magnificent condition. We've been very lucky over the winter and even into early spring. Hasn't been a lot of rain here in Perth, but the conditions are magnificent for a cutthroat first semi-final. Let's take you to our Master of Ceremonies, Ryan Daniels.
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Thank you.

now please stand, remove your hats and join the players, coaches and umpires for the Australian National Anthem to be performed by Gisella Colletti.

0: Just looking out from our vantage point, another stirring rendition of the national anthem. Welcome to country. The players disperse and run to opposite sides of the northern wing. The Cats to our broadcast end, Graham Farmer Freeway end. The Dockers at the river end. We'll find out which way the teams are kicking. There's no discernible wind advantage. I look up above the scoreboard, or above the grandstand on the southern side, and the flags do point towards the Graham Farmer Freeway end, but it's quite fluky here, and there's generally no wind advantage to either end of the ground. Our experts, Rash McGrath, Brendan Archeek, Jacob Lansmere and Dave Lindsay, calling the action on the AFL Indigenous broadcast. Our crowd numbers, just as important as our tips. I'm tipping the Dockers to bounce back tonight, Ash McGrath. Your crowd figure is 59,373. I won last week, so I'll just give myself a little trumpet. What happens tonight and who wins?
1: I'd like to see Fremantle win, but I just think the Geelong Cats, they've just got too much finals experience, and I won the tipping last week. I said Hawthorn by 3 goals, so I'm going to go Geelong by 5 goals.
0: We're all pretty tight tonight with our crowd, and there's not many spare seats, having just stood up to see the national anthem. Brendan Archie's crowd is 59,680. That's his prediction. Closest to the pin tonight. Who wins the game of footy in front of a big crowd?
2: Yeah, I'm hoping for a Freo bounce back. I just think best team all year at home, and just for the sake of 50% of Western Australia, I hope they can get up today. I think it'll be Dockers by 8 points. They just need to match Geelong's midfield speed, get some supply to some forwards who bounce back, and they should just get up.
0: Dave, your crowd number 59,688. So you're very close to Brendan Archie's number tonight. We could be getting very close at the end of the evening. Who wins tonight?
3: Oh, I'm going the opposite of Chi. I'm going 8 points to the Cats. I started the week thinking Freo would bounce back. The more I've looked at the numbers all week long, they point to a Geelong victory, so I'm on the Cats.
0: Yeah, as mentioned, Freo for me, the tight nature of the two games, Geelong in round one won by 10 points, and here in round 15, it was the Dockers by 9, and we'll find out on Brownlow medal night, but I'd imagine that Luke Jackson will get the 3 votes, 28 disposals and 3 goals. Young Mitch Edwards, a West Australian back home, hails from the Peel Thunder Footy Club. He starts in the ruck with one of the biggest tasks in footy. My crowd number, 59,812. There's not too many spare seats, as you'd imagine, for a cutthroat semi-final. For the winner, it's a spot in the preliminary final against Sydney. For the loser, it is season over in 2026. We'll see what Chris Scott's got up his sleeve, and what about Justin Longmuir? Has he got a few aces in his hand as well? Simon Meredith, one of the most experienced whistleblowers, over 500 games, is going to set us in motion. And Dave Lindsay is going to pick up the call on the AFL Indigenous broadcast.
4: So here we go, semi-final number one. Friday night in Perth, Jeremy Cameron starts on the wing, opposed to Erasmus and leaping in the ruck. The first tap's won by Edwards, but it's Jackson with a soccer kick, getting Fremantle forward. An early touch for Voss, shrugs a tackle at centre-half forward. A hand pass away to Switkowski, he goes backwards by hand. Brayshaw lays it off to Sarong. With the left boot, he sets it up for Voss. And Bolton, they both left at the footy. Last week we saw that on several occasions, but this time there was no collision, there was no spillage, and it's Shea Bolton to take the first shot on goal from 45 out directly in front.
1: And it's a bit of shades of what happened last week. Fremantle got out of the blocks and had the first shot on goal, and once again Shea Bolton goes up for the mark, but Voss was there as well. Hopefully that doesn't become a pattern, but Voss, he was very excited after that. He had the chest out pumping everyone like he kicked the goal.
4: Quiet night last week for Bolton. 21 goals, 13 for the season to give Fremantle the perfect start in the opening minutes. And the crowd is up and about, and all of the Dockers nearby go at Bailey Smith. There's a bit more physicality here so far this evening already in the first minute from Fremantle. And they have the first goal on the board. Cats yet to touch the footy. Optus Stadium is alight with the Dockers up by a goal.
2: It's the perfect way to get rid of the demons from last week, is to get on the board early and show a bit more physicality, which didn't happen last week. And Voss looks like he's got a bit of a job on Stewart. Jeremy Cameron starting on the wing. A couple of interesting matchups. But, early touch for Voss and early involvement. Probably what he needs after last week.
0: Eerily similar to last week. It was Luke Jackson in the second minute. Tonight it's Bolton. They're two premiership players with experience out there. Is that a unique signal from the goal umpire that we saw there? I'll have to have another look at that on the big screen. Something a little out of the blue. Right back in the middle we go. Jackson looking to follow up. Cats still yet to touch the ball, and they're out of the middle again. Fremantle. Jackson shares with Switkowski. Offloads back to Bolton. He sees space. He puts the ball out in front of himself and eventually launches a long ball. He's got 2 and a minute. Super Shea. super start for Fremantle. Well, if that's an early sign tonight, the Cats are up against it. Bolton, two kicks, two goals, and this crowd's electric.
1: And that's what they wanted after a bit of a statement there by Shea Bolton. Obviously, he didn't have the game that he won last week, but to hit the scoreboard, and it was a fair kick, gets it and still kicks it from about 55 after selling the dummy and puts it straight through. And I'm pretty sure the goal umpire done the NFL field goal after what happened today when they played in the first shot on goal for them. They done the old Aussie rules.
0: Dave, Cats still haven't touched the ball.
3: Yeah, the only touch I think was the hit out initially from Mitch Edwards, and Jackson wins this one.
4: Down to Brayshaw, ball pass over the top from Jackson to Bolton, and he steers his kick wide. Bolton going head to head with Bailey Smith, and he's got the first two goals of the game, but unfortunately this time couldn't hit his target inside 50. The Cats have chopped it off. O'Connor has it now, short pass to Guthrie. There was criticism of everyone from Fremantle last week, including the crowd. A lot of parts over in Victoria said the crowd wasn't aggressive enough. Here's Cameron flying. The crowd are up and about tonight with those early goals. Here's Brayshaw at halfback for Fremantle. Hand pass away. Ryan gives it off to Clark. Wants to go straight up the middle. A long kick. They're out the back again. Voss has got it. 30 metres out directly in front. And if there were two people that Fremantle wanted to get their hands on the footy early, it's probably Bolton and Voss, and they may well have three goals.
1: Yeah, just once again, the Bailey Smith, just a critical missed tackle here at on their half forward line. But yeah, like you said, Dave, both Shea Bolton and Patrick Voss wanted to get their hands on it. And if this goes through, look out, people in the top tier of this grandstand, because he's going to give you a high five.
3: Bolton with four touches and two goals already, and now Patrick Voss kicking for goal number 42 of the season. A little stutter step in the approach this time, and here's the celebration.
4: It was a little subdued, there wasn't much running, but a massive high five to Josh Tracy. And can you believe it, after what we saw last week, it's all the Dockers in the opening 4 minutes of this game. Three straight goals. Geelong have barely touched the football. 4.5 minutes gone, first quarter.
2: I think Tracy's hand is probably throbbing right now. That was one of the biggest high fives I've ever seen.
1: I'm pretty sure
2: he gave it all sorts of force.
1: I'm pretty sure as he's coming to give it, you can see Tracy actually move his hand a little bit. He obviously, but it was a bit of a strange run up. That's the first time I've seen Voss do the old stutter step kick on the way in.
0: And an injury concern for Geelong from the marking contest here at half forward. Mitch Edwards came off. He was struggling to breathe. So hopefully he's just winded. But he's chatting with the medicos at the moment. Blitzarve straight into the ruck. Ball tossed up in midfield. Jackson hooks it down, but straight to Mullen of Geelong. Hand passes forward to Bailey Smith. They have to lift. He's strongly tackled. Able to release the hand pass. Knocked forward by Erasmus, who's got Cameron for company. He clears a path here for Mullen. He's tackled. Got it back to Cameron. They feed it out well. Blitzarves comes towards the contest. Wanted to hand pass. Has to throw it on the boot. Bounces Geelong to half forward. Neil gathers. Tries to offload to Dangerfield and gets it to him. And Dangerfield tries to respond in kind. Oh, what a start to this one. Oh, Dangerfield, one step from 50 at left half forward. Dobbs it. And the Cats silence the 60,000 strong Fremantle faithful. He had a brilliant game last week. He's just picked up from where he left off. Danger kicks a goal for the Cats. It's 18-6. Dockers Lee.
1: Just coming off. Looks like popped out finger there. To the big ruckman. But yeah, Dangerfield, what can you say about this bloke? He absolutely dominated the game last week, but you knew Geelong were going to come back. They just needed a steadier, I reckon, but just to get it here just in front of us, deep in the pocket, and take a couple of steps and just absolutely launch it, and it goes straight through. He's a special player.
3: Both of the games earlier this season between these two sides, there were huge momentum swings. Are we seeing the first of those momentum swings now after Fremantle dominated the first 4 minutes, three goals, Dangerfield one back, we'll get a second ball up in the middle.
1: And the move's been made, O'Shea Mullen straight to Bolton.
3: So a bit of a cooler at least. Bolton red hot early, out they come the front again. Hayden Young over the top of Dudley, didn't give him much chance at all. And Guthrie standing from back shoulder, taking the mark, short pass to Broome, Tanner Broome. Spears his kick out wide, looking for Bailey Smith, gets to him, and then Brayshaw deals with him. I reckon during that the season, that's 50 metres, but in the final, umpire tells Smith to get up and take his kick. So he does from right half back. It's a long ball up the wing. From a long way back, Chapman. Gee, read that beautifully. Had a free run at the footy. Takes the mark. Wants to come in. Well, that's dangerous. Atkins chops it off. Knocks it to the advantage of several Cats. Henry hand passes to Dangerfield. Open square, but he's missed by a mile. Skids away, and in the end, the result isn't terrible. It's a boundary throw-in. 5 metres around from the left-hand behind post.
1: Danger just size lit up. He could have given the handball and they could have just ran into an open goal then.
0: Which Edwards will be okay to return, I think. But he looks in a bit of discomfort chatting with the medicos. He's had a couple of tablets that will hopefully take away the pain. They need him out there. Boundary throwing. Neil's doing the ruck work here. Tangles up with Jackson. Ball spills under their feet. Over the ball, Wagner. He started on the bench. He's out there now. Atkins is forced forward. And a ball up with the Cats in attack. 3-1. What a sensational start to the semi-final. Freo, 3 goals in 5 minutes. Danger responding for the Cats. Wiltshire a fumble as he tried to take it on the fly. Bolton lost it. Was bowled over. Strong hands in there from Atkins. Didn't find Wiltshire. Atkins follows up with the tackle. And repeat stoppages inside 50 for the Cats. 30 metres out from their goal. Jackson, beaten by Neil, hooks it down. Couple of Freo players fight amongst themselves. Offloaded by Young. Back to McDonald, who kicks the Dockers beyond the defensive 50. Tracy crashes the pack, brings a few down, and it slides over the line and out of bounds. That's a good early physical contest for Josh Tracy, deprived last week of any real involvement in the game. Boundary throw in at left half forward for the Cats. 3-1 to the Dockers after just 8 minutes.
3: Dockers won by 9 points when they met in round 15 at this venue. The Cats by 10 back in round one. As this ball goes forward through Holmes, a bouncing kick towards half forward. Neil comes and crashes the pack, drops the footy at ground level in the end. Hand pass comes out towards Reed. He drops the ball. Wagner swooping through. Hand pass was ineffective. Pierce collects the ball. Quick hands. Brayshaw releases. Reed's there again. He's caught. Throws it. That'll be a free kick. Incorrect disposal. Holding the ball is the call from the umpire. And Wiltshire to take the kick, but straight to the man on the mark. Brayshaw makes the smother, hands it off to Switkowski, who then lost his footing, lost the footy, holding the ball. He and Brayshaw, they both went to Shepherd at one stage while they're holding the footy. No one really knew quite what to do there. 9 minutes and 30 seconds played in the first quarter. It's the Dockers by 12, but it's a Cat's ball.
0: It's been frenetic, hasn't it? Wiltshire, long back inside 50, from behind Neil, crashes the pack, spills down towards the Cats. A flying snap, doesn't go too far off the boot of Dempsey, slips into the pocket, collision, close flings it out. Here's Dempsey in the pocket, tapping to his own advantage. Slips out of play. A few big collisions the last few minutes. Cats trying to get a real physical feel for this one. Boundary throw in with the ball in the right forward pocket for the Cats. They're kicking to the Graham Farmer freeway end. First quarter here on the AFL Indigenous broadcast. Sensational start from Fremantle. Cats looking to just steady things. Getting in front, Neil punches back towards the line. Dempsey can't get there. He sees it back across the line. Repeat boundary throw-ins here for the Cats. 10 minutes of absorbing football. The Dockers 3 straight, play the Cats 1 straight in the first semi-final.
3: Neil likes his matchup against Jackson in the ruck in the forward 50. Jackson works his way to the front in this contest. Almost tries to take clean possession. Unsuccessful. Loose footy comes out. Hand pass to the advantage of Close. Caught by a couple of Dockers. Releases the hand pass to the top of the goal square. A lot of purple around, but Wiltshire wins the ball. His hand pass intercepted, though. Wagner with the towering kick. Gets it outside defensive 50. Switkowski working hard against the numbers, but releases a hand pass to Reed. Interesting kick. It's effective in the end. Bounces its way to Bolton. Long ball. Dunley at the back position. Oh, Guthrie did sensationally well. But the numbers are right. Pick up. What a pickup from Amos. Hand pass to Frederick, he steadies, and the Dockers go the length of the field for a goal. Jai Amos picked that one up like he was a midfielder, and Frederick, Johnny on the spot, arriving at the perfect time. And what a start we've got. High intensity footy, high skilled. 4 goals to Fremantle, 1 goal to the Cats, 11 and a half minutes played first term.
2: Yeah, Geelong's, it's the second time they've sort of been exposed out the back off some extremely fast rebound footy from Freo. So obviously Freo looking to take it on. You think back to Chapman's kick inside, which was ultra aggressive and could have resulted in a goal against, but they're just playing very aggressive, and it's getting the Geelong defenders exposed out at the back.
1: And also Murphy Reid, you know, I think as a young player, he's finding out what finals footy is like. He was a bit quiet last week, and he's just had a few fumbles and just off kicks already this early in this game.
0: Fremantle only kicked 5 goals last Thursday night. They've already kicked 4. 12 minutes of action. Edwards is back on the ground, wins the ball down for the Cats, spills down to Manor. He extracts a hand pass to Smith, just throws it on the boot to the outer wing, getting a good bounce here, Wagner, but he's about to be tackled. Dempsey shoves him into the turf, and a ball up out at half forward for Geelong. Wagner thought he had that ball covered, but got a rude shock. Not a lot of time in finals, his first final at AFL level. Whistle and a free kick in the ruck. It'll go the way of Mason Cox, is on the ground. Quiet last week, like a few of his teammates, but gets an early feel of the Sharon at halfback. Most experienced Dockers in terms of finals. Kicks to Tracy, who takes a mark on the wing. That'll build his confidence. He turns, wheels, and drives, looking for Jackson. Hands to it. Spills down towards Amos. Taken off it, but he follows up with a brilliant tackle on Lawson Humphreys. No free kick. Umpire Craig Fleer calls for the ball. But the Dockers are back inside 50.
1: Big change from last week. The three tools of forwards for Fremantle are actually getting a lot of space between each other.
0: And Jackson staying on the ground, so they're going very tall. O'Sullivan clears the danger for the Cats. Bounces to the southern wing. McDonald beats Dangerfield to it, but dispossessed in the tackle. Ollie Henry near the boundary line. Hand pass went nowhere. Stolen by McDonald, who kicks the Dockers back inside 50. And Young! Well positioned. It cleared young Mitch Edwards, who misread it in flight. And Young takes the mark at full extension. He's at left half forward. He'll kick from right on the paint of 50 just inside.
1: What's killing Geelong at the moment? It's just these little pop-up handballs when they're under pressure. They're just getting it, and instead of taking on the tackle and maybe getting the ball up, they're just popping the ball out, and Fremantle able to get first to it, and that's how they're slingshotting back inside 50.
0: Only played 24 games of the last 48. Hayden Young had a lot of injuries, but there's no doubting his class. They're yet to miss Fremantle, but that has changed now. Barely registers a score, but even that is drawing applause from the Dockers faithful tonight. They're up and about, and with good reason. 14 minutes of football, they lead 4-1-25. The Cats are 1-6.
3: Winning clearances, contested possessions and uncontested possessions in the first 14 minutes tonight, Fremantle. It's a different looking purple outfit here this evening, as the Cats share the footy around their defensive 50. Stewart with a hand pass into the pocket. Bruin under pressure. A little chip kick was clever. Gets it to Bailey Smith. Marks the defensive 50. Comes inboard to Holmes. And they'll switch again. Now towards left half back. Opening things up a little bit here. As O'Sullivan gives it off to Stewart. His bounce doesn't come back to him. He recovers the football. A little fumble now for Jeremy Cameron as he receives, but he kicks it beautifully into the path of close. Sliding in, takes the mark, moves it on, lobs it to the pocket. Neil from behind just eased Pierce under the football and marks above his head. 35 metres out, the angle a bit better than 45 degrees, left forward pocket.
1: And that was their first mark inside 50 with Freo's. Already got 3 marks inside 50, but one thing that stands out compared to last week is just Fremantle's tackling pressure. Especially inside 50, they've already had 4 and 10 tackles for the quarter.
3: Kicked a bag of 5 against the Dockers back in round 1. He's started brightly here so far this evening. Sends this goalward from 40, but it's left all the way. And a behind. This crowd is a lot more enthusiastic tonight than last week. And their side up by 18 points after 15 and a half minutes of the first quarter.
0: Expected a response, Ash and Chiam. We've got it from Fremantle. Let's see what Geelong's got. Kick back in from Clark, the former Cat. It almost reached the wing. Tracy goes up, thwarted by Cox, who crashed the pack. Spills down to ground level, and Haley Smith tackles Young. Ball up in midfield. Dockers by 18 points, first quarter on the AFL Indigenous broadcast. First semi-final, winner plays Sydney in next week's prelim. Johnson extracts, good hand pass under pressure to Warner, and he feeds it to McVee. McVee a chance to run here. Myers right on his hammer, slung a handball forward. Gee, went a long way, inside 50, but Humphreys did well, released a crunch hand pass. Stewart involved, and they kick to the outer side, and Dempsey steadies things for the Cats. Rising star winner a couple of years ago. Backwards at the southern wing, a packed Optus Stadium. The Cats under pressure early as he kicks to half forward. Target in front was Ollie Henry. Clattered into, spills to Pierce, who stands up in the tackle, and they work it out for Fremantle. And Johnson just bounced off a would-be tackler. Murphy Reid's hand pass forward. In fact, it was Sarong, wasn't great. And that's broken up. Geelong's pressure now starting to stand up. A ball up just forward of the southern wing. Fremantle by 18 points after 17 minutes.
1: I'm pretty sure before when Joe McVeigh was running through the middle, he got tackled and bounced the ball.
3: Thought the same thing. Cox wins in the ruck, tried to hit it to the outside. Dempsey chops it off through a chain of hand passes and ends up with Bailey Smith. A long kick searching for Polkinghorne, back with the flight, some front-on contact. Going against Oscar McDonald, and Polkinghorne playing his first interstate game in his career tonight. Played seven games, won seven games, all in Melbourne. Slash Geelong. Lays this one up towards the top of the goal square. Cameron with a big leap. Can't quite get to it. Pierce, standing tall in front, takes the mark, and the Moose chant goes around Optus Stadium. He'll extend his kick into the pocket for Ryan, and then Ryan thought about a quick chip pass towards Murphy Reid and then also to McVeigh. Those two options were shut down quickly, so goes with the safer option, a longer kick. Edwards leaping for the footy, can't take the mark. Voss has clattered into him and given away the free kick. So Edwards between wing and half forward to send the Cats back towards attacking 50.
0: Bit of discomfort early. Mitch Edwards dislocated a finger, but back out there. And driving the Cats deep inside 50. Cameron gets a fly, ran underneath it. Wiltshire rose, but dispossessed by Clark. Slips out to Humphreys down the ground. Gets a kick, it drifts off the side of his boot. Goes across the ground. Cox playing aerial ping pong. Knocks it forward to Murphy Reid. Nothing further afield, so has to go back by hand to Ryan. They chain it out towards Clark, and he keeps his composure. Squaring kick into the other back pocket for Warner. Warner beyond the defensive 50, and Frederick marks. Crowd tells him to go, just chips it forward, and Erasmus has it backwards to the northern wing.
3: This time he does have to slow things down a little bit, but eventually gets the lead from Tracy. Marks on the broadcast side wing and then wheels and goes long. A thumping kick. Gets it in deep. Voss is there and Amos as well. They both fly for the football. Dudley waiting down. Collects the crumbs but then sprays his kick on goal. And that's gone very wide and set the goal umpire a real task. He's not sure. He's going to have a chat with the boundary umpire. The field umpire will come in. We'll go to the camera. But the ball was well above the height of the top of the behind post. So good luck getting any help from the arc. Soft signal is a behind. We'll wait and see what the outcome is.
1: And Voss and Amos just spoiling each other there. One of them could have just easily worked the Geelong defender, Stewart, under the ball and for an easy mark. But the one thing that's happened in Geelong down here is they're all going for the marks as well. Jeremy Cameron's seen the last three or four contests in the forward 50 to jump over his teammates, so they need to work on that.
3: So I don't think we're going to get a result here. That ball was well above the height of the behind post, so umpire's call, which is a behind. And even that, again, they're almost clapping no balls and wides here tonight, the way they're going. We're just about to tick into time on the Dockers by 19.
0: West Australian Humphreys marks the kick in. He's going to give it back to the man who kicked it to him. Bruin, very casually, went one-handed, takes the mark. Tries to run away from Voss. Kicks Geelong beyond the wing, out of side. And well done. Dempsey nudged his man under the ball, paid the mark. Cats out the back and well-positioned Neil. Cleared his head. Polkinghorne was waiting at the back. And the fingertips deflected away. Jackson just released a hand pass. Dockers steady. McDonald across the defensive goal mouth. And Frederick all the way down the ground in the back pocket. High-intensity game. Tocker's lifting after last week's disappointment. They lead by 19. Warner was a little bit shaky last week. Deep in defensive 50. Goes across to the northern side of the ground and Wagner marks. He has Johnson out, just backwards at the southern wing. So Fremantle's turn to control the play. This is a slower build. 4-2 plays 1-1. Tocker's lead. First semi-final. Running hard here is Young, who broke forward of the wing, was in space, hand passes to Murphy Reid, is at half forward, generally uses it well, last week wasn't his best, but this is good. And Voss has plenty of space to mark at half forward. He'll kick from right on the 50, he's already got one, and I hate to think what might happen to a few teammates' hands if he puts this one through. The high fives will be out again. It's a skipper coming to the bench, Alex Pearce.
1: Geelong just getting beaten on the spread at the moment, just not manning up properly.
0: Runs out and drives it towards goal, and the goal umpire doesn't move. He's prancing again, Patrick Voss, and Fremantle's got their mojo back. Two for Voss, two for Bolton, five for Fremantle, and an early challenge laid at the feet of the Cats. 5-2, 32, plays 1-1-7. 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Ash McGrath, Brendan Archie, our experts.
1: He actually done that quite well. He went back and went to mark the ground where he was going to kick from, and actually, as he was slowly making his, after he marked the ground, started making one or two steps and then played on and caught the Geelong defender napping.
2: And then he went and celebrated with the defenders, so he's getting, just getting everyone involved.
1: Blokes are actually running away from him.
3: Back in round one, Fremantle kicked 8-3 in the first term. They led by as much as 35 points during the second quarter in that game. Geelong managed to turn that one around and win by 10. So the Cats won't be thinking that they're in dire straits just yet, but Jackson's doing a lot of good work in the middle, and he gets a hand pass into some space here. Frederick overrunning the football. Brayshaw there to mop up. Can't collect it just yet. Hemmed in against the boundary, gives a hand pass away. Wagner caught one high there. Clown's the call. His kick intercepted by Edwards. Uses the outside of the boot. Gets it to half forward. McVee leaping into the air, drops the mark, but Sarong there to support. Quick hands to McDonald, and he flares his kick out to the wing. Johnson marks and wants to cut back inside. A bold bounce and then carries the footy the full distance. A long kick, a high ball again, waiting for Dudley. That's three times they've targeted him with a high ball. Not really the option that they want. Humphreys gets the clearing kick away for Geelong. A lot of blue and white hoops around where this ball lands, but the Dockers win it away. Sarong kicking inboard, a bouncing, skidding ball. Clark, brilliant hand pass, gives it off to Brayshaw. 51 out. Cox on the lead, takes the mark. That was well played by Brayshaw. He just laid it into the path, and Cox was in a one-on-one with his opponent, and he turned at the perfect time to come back. And the USA chant now goes around Optus Stadium. What a day to bring that one out.
1: He would have been a little bit tired today. He would have been sitting there watching the game at the G today and getting all excited about that, trying to get himself ready for a big final.
3: Well, we know what he has done on the final stage in the past. A premiership player for Collingwood. And from 20 out directly in front, kicks the goal and goes straight up to Henry's opponent. He's not interested. A couple of other Cats come in to defuse the situation. But it's 6 on the board for the home side. 6-2. Plays 1-1. The margin is 31 points. In this first quarter, we've travelled 24 minutes.
2: They're playing some awesome footy. Their ability just to go from slow straight into some fast play. And they actually missed Tracy, who was steaming out of the goal square on the last entry. And it was a perfect lane. They could have hit him up. And they went long to Dudley, which wasn't the option. So they went and let one go there. But their ability just to put pressure on Geelong's rebound. And then the inside kick from Sarong to find Brayshaw. And then Cox finishes it off. They're just doing everything right at the moment, Freo.
0: Well, that was quite an image. Mason Cox went straight up to Jack Henry and he raised his hands and said, I don't want anything to do with it. That probably reflects the scoreboard. The Dockers are up for the fight and the Cats aren't at the moment. Jackson wins his own clearance, feeds it back towards Reid. It wasn't an effective hand pass. Toe poke forward by the Cats, and losing his footing at the inopportune time was O'Connor. Dockers win it away. Jackson chips it to half forward, presenting and marking Switkowski. Retiring at the end of the season, he wants to keep going for a couple more weeks. Last appearance here at Optus Stadium. Oh. Sam Switkowski kicks it to full forward. Tracy in a wrestle, two against him. Brings it to ground, tries to break out of a tackle. Lost it though. Spills away towards Bailey Smith. He just flings a hand pass forward in hope for the Cats. Clears the defensive 50, but Mullins under pressure. Tackle came from Sarong. Turnover affected from the hand pass. McVee receives from Erasmus. Gives it back to Sarong. He loops a hand pass into the middle. Didn't suit Reid, but a brilliant spin and kick inside 50. Broken up well in defence. Dudley was waiting. Getting back, O'Connor took the mark on his chest to save the day for the Cats. A rare error from the Dockers. 31 point margin, 26 minutes into the first term.
3: O'Connor, short kick to Myers, not 15, play on's the call. A shove in the back where this ball ends up on the wing, and Chapman mistimed his leap, giving away the free kick. Ollie Henry has it right in front of the interchange gates, decides to lob it long towards half forward. Blitzar's playing forward, leaping into the air, a couple of bites, in comes Sarong, wins it at ground level, bumped off his kick by Wiltshire, then slaps it along the ground to Ryan, feeds a hand pass back to Warner, and that was clever. Extracted himself from a difficult situation. The hand pass to Brayshaw, who measures his pass perfectly. Switkowski takes it on the wing. A hand pass to Erasmus. They've got loose players over the top. Next kick goes to Amos. Doesn't quite hit him. He mops it up, but he's going to get caught. And Jack Henry got him. Quick whistle from the umpire. They made a mess of that one, Fremantle. They could have been lining up for their seventh goal. Instead, Henry has the free kick. This is dangerous. Comes in ball. Tracy's alert to it. Palms it down towards Clark, but now Tracy's caught. Clark gave it back. Tracy had a couple of options and was too slow to pick one out. And Mullen tagged him with the tackle, gets the free kick at centre-half back.
0: Almost playing too fast for themselves, Fremantle, at the moment. The crowd can see it evolving in front of them, but the players are almost just going a little bit before acceptances. So Geelong a chance to control the ball here. Long kick towards half forward. Polkinghorne had separation. It bounces all the way to the back for Edwards. Delays his possession and chips to full forward, and that's going to work. Well, I'm not sure that was his intention. It seemed to slew off his boot, Edwards. He floated it across the attacking goal mouth, and Wiltshire to the fat side has marked it on his chest. Had separation on his opponent. Ollie Wiltshire, a chance to kick a much-needed goal for the Cats.
1: Yeah, you're right here. They need to get this one just before 2 minutes to go in the first quarter to try and stop the bleeding that Fremantle are putting onto them. But they're just finding it a little bit. They're struggling to move the ball down the ground. Either the Fremantle going quick and they're going slow.
0: Taboos, he's kicking into his cheer squad, Ollie Wiltshire. And he celebrates immediately. A much-needed response from the visitors. Their second goal of the opening term. But they've conceded six in a pulsating start for Fremantle. 6-2-38 the Dockers. Wiltshire on the board. The Cats at 2-1-13. Our experts are Brendan Archie and Ash McGrath.
2: Yeah, you take them as you can get them when you're trying to put them on the scoreboard. And that was off the side of the boot to advantage kick that's resulted in a goal. But to be fair, Polkinghorne probably should have read that ball better on the previous inside 50 anyway. It was an outnumber. He could have been going back for a shot. So they probably were looking dangerous anyway. But Frio's first quarter is some of the best footy I've seen in a while, so this is a very good sign for them. They just need to maintain it.
3: Blitzars have come into the middle as a midfielder now. He's lining up on Young. He'll be watching on as Edwards will do the ruck work against Luke Jackson, who's already had 8 touches, 2 tackles and 7 hit-outs. He's had 2 massive games against the Cats so far this year. The two rucks crash into each other. Neither touched the football. Sarong extracts it. A brilliant hand pass through the traffic to Brayshaw. Young's out the front door. Has a bounce. Oh, runs to 55. And then what was that? I think he was thinking of lining up for a goal. Changed his mind at the last moment to put it into the path of Amos. And it scrubbed off the boot. It's gone out of bounds now for a throw in 45 out.
1: I reckon he just got a little bit of a shock compared to last week that a forward was actually leading at him.
0: And he had all that space. It's almost like the adrenaline's just worn off a little bit now. Few errors, few holding the balls against Fremantle, but they're still well in control. Swatted back towards the boundary line by Edwards. Manners after it. Has that come off a boot? No, says the boundary umpire, above the knee, although now we're going to have a conversation about it, and we'll have probably an arc intervention to determine whether this was off a Geelong boot. Well, certainly off a Geelong body, and the words come through, spin it in.
1: And just watching the last centre bounce, the Geelong midfielders need to be a lot more accountable. Smith's just taking off and Brayshaw's just sitting on the other side knowing that they're going to win the contest.
0: Off Manor's knee, so correct decision. Boundary thrown at half forward for Fremantle. Jackson to the front, there is Manor, zigging and zagging. Offloads back to Cameron, who's at half back. Snaps Geelong towards the wing. Big fist comes from Ryan. He's got the matchup on Ollie Henry. And the spoil goes almost into the first row of a packed crowd. I'm pretty confident with my crowd number tonight. 59,812. Could be back-to-back for me. How's your Geelong tip looking, Ash?
1: Yeah, good. I know they're going to come. They're a good team.
0: I'm going to have egg on my face very soon. Ball on the outer wing. Close to quarter time here. Tap out wide. Manor needs a good bounce. He might be away. Under pressure from Bolton. Affects the kick. The tackle rolls the ball to half forward as a result. Ryan bounces a hand pass to McDonald, who walks it out of bounds. Boundary umpire said it was last disposal, so McDonald was already out of bounds.
1: I think the central umpire was going to call deliberate as well.
3: I think it's come off a hand. I reckon the Geelong player might have just knocked that one as he's released the hand pass, and that's why the field umpire wants to slow things down.
0: He's overruled. He'd make a good boundary umpire because that has been overruled.
3: So only if I can do it from up here. I'm not running.
0: But that's what he goes. Okay.
1: The central umpire looked like he was going to play deliberate because he just walked straight out.
0: So boundary throw in, high right half forward for the Cats. Late in the opening quarter, 31-minute mark. Fremantle 6-2-38. The Cats 2-1-13.
3: Still time for a score either way. 25 points to Freo. They led by as much as 31. Blitzarves and Jackson. Jackson wins in the ruck contest. Young overruns the football. Now he becomes a tackler. The fans weren't holding the ball. No prior opportunity. Voss was the one doing the tackling. Wrapped up Stewart, who's going to have a few bumps and bruises by the end of the night. Blitzarves wins on this occasion. Dangerfield comes out the front door, but he's tackled. That should be holding the ball. It is. Umpire in the middle pays it. Now plays advantage to Young, who gets a long ball away towards Tracy. Through his fingertips. Pushing and shoving Amos. Yep. He was holding on, though. And Jack Henry will get the free kick. Last line of defence for the Cats. Wants to move it on quickly. they still think there's time for another score for them. Short pass gets to O'Connor. He's at centre half back. Long towards the wing position and beyond. Dangerfield back with the flight. Taken front on, but good contest there from Johnson. Jackson wins the ball. Hand pass to Young. Away now towards Bolton. Through comes Johnson to receive now. Gets it to the sponsor's logo. Loses ground by a hand pass to Bolton. He's going to retreat all the way back to half back. And Ryan will take the mark. And that'll do us, I reckon, for the term. Bolton knew that Freo had done enough in this first quarter to take a very handsome 25-point lead to the break. 6-2-38. Geelong 2-1-13.
0: Taking that noise here at Optus Stadium. That's more of what Fremantle fans expected when we got to September. And you think of the stakes, you think of the pressure during the week. That's as good a quarter as you can imagine from the home team. They lead by 25. There's still a lot of football to be played. Dave referenced the game in round one where Fremantle bolted out of the blocks and were eventually overrun. But there weren't 60,000 screaming Dockers fans down at Cadinia Park. So you wonder what sort of effect the crowd will have on this contest. The goal kickers, two each for Bolton. They came in the first 120 seconds, really, of the game. Very early from Shea Bolton. Two also to Voss, who's in typically aggressive mood tonight. Singles each for Frederick and the big American, Mason Cox. Goal kickers for the Cats, Patrick Dangerfield, a brilliant goal from half forward, and a late goal for Ollie Wiltshire to reduce the lead to 25 points. So time for a break. We'll bring in our experts on the other side. Ash McGrath, Brendan Archie, Jacob Lansby, Dave Lindsay, describing the action. This is the AFL Indigenous broadcast, relayed on the National Indigenous Radio Service right across Australia.
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0: It's taken Fremantle one quarter to go past their goal tally.

0: lead that by 29, 103 to 74. Inside 50s are 17 to 9. Clearances are 12 to 7. And tackles are 18 to 15. They lead contested possessions by 7. But uncontested possessions, they lead by 31.
1: Well, they've got control on the scoreboard, Ash McGrath. They've got control of the ball too, it would appear, going on those numbers. What's Chris Scott's message to his Geelong side at quarter time? They've been shell-shocked in the first term.
2: Oh, the message would be just... around the ground, around contest, they're just getting sucked in to where the ball is, and Freo's just been able to hold their space on the outside of the contest and allows them to link up through hands. And if you have a look at the team stats, they're plus 29 handballs, and that's just the reason why Geelong players are just getting sucked into the contest, and it's 1, 2, 3 handballs out, and they're able to slingshot the way down the ground and hit the scoreboard. But also the centre clearances, they need to tighten up on that. Some of the midfielders inside the stoppage are actually sitting, taking off forward when they need to be locking down on the Fremantle midfielders themselves. And just like you said, the uncontested possession, they're getting smashed in that as well, and that just goes to show what I just said. They're just getting beaten on the outside. I just don't think that Jeremy Cameron on the wing is working at the moment. I think Fremantle wingers are just too quick and nimble, and he's just not able to impact the game playing on the wing.
1: Brendan, we wanted a response from Fremantle, and Shea Bolton was the electrifying starter with those two goals in the first, 120, 180 seconds of the match.
3: That's how you bounce back, and he's not the only one. You've got players like Voss has had a really good first quarter, not only with his goals, but just his presence and physicality and doing a good job on Stewart. Tracy's had his moments as well. They'll come. He's been presenting fantastically. He's been overlooked a couple of times, but they'll come if you can keep presenting. And Sarong as well in the midfield, just doing his thing. But I think just that was one of the most perfect quarters of footy I've seen, save for the last 4 to 5 minutes from Freo, where they're a little bit fatigued almost. And you look at the goals that Geelong had, you know, Dangerfield sort of 55-metre, two-step straight for the middle, and was it Wiltshire's off the side of the foot sort of uncontested mark inside 50. And that's just not sustainable for Geelong, whereas Freo's scoring movement, the ball movement's just... it's aggressive, but it's off the back of exactly what Boone spoke about, that inside-outside balance where they're winning the ball at the contest and they're just popping a handball out, and they've got so much space that the Geelong defenders don't have any chance.
1: Mitch Edwards was an early injury concern. The first couple of minutes, he looked to dislocate a finger. It came from the ground. He had that strapped up. He's heading back to the bench. Doesn't look like he's been ruled out by any means. He played out the quarter, but he'll start on the bench. Mark Blitzarves will start in the ruck.
2: Sorry, just watching Nathan Buckley jog off late. He's probably the last coach off, and he looks like he's still built to play out there, and he looks like he wants to go out there and just put some body on.
1: A sub, maybe, at half-time. Buckley in. Who knows who goes out. Second term underway. Dockers by 25.
0: Jackson wins and directs it into the path of Brayshaw, and they go out the front door once again. The kick goes into the path of Tracy. He overruns the footy. He'll try to slap it back into play. It's come off the boot of Stewart. He decides to try to soccer it further afield. Voss wins the ground ball. A hand pass towards Tracy. Tucked up against the boundary. 30 out. Brilliant centering kick to Dudley. Well done, Josh Tracy. Had a stinker last week, the All-Australian. But he's getting involved tonight. And finally, Dudley, the target. The ball arrived in the nick of time. He wasn't competing against a seven-footer.
2: You see that?
3: Yeah, Voss is awesome.
2: Mate, when Tracy's kicked that into Dudley, Patrick Voss has run 50 metres, jumped in the air, and he nearly landed in the second row. That's how excited he is.
0: So Dudley directly in front. He'll kick from about 45 metres out. They had the perfect start inside a minute in the first quarter. This would be massive if they could get the first goal of the second. And Dudley makes no mistake. He asked for the crowd to get involved as well, and they do. And they're back out to the biggest lead of the game again at 31 points. 7-2 plays 2-1. The Dockers out by more than 5 goals.
2: Once again, Geelong just beaten out of the centre clearance. Obviously, the message would be to tighten up, but Brayshaw can't have that much space to move it out of the centre like that. And they need to start doing something quick, because alarm bells are starting to ring, and if Fremantle get another goal and this crowd gets right behind them, they won't have to worry about Wharfie time. It'll probably become party time.
1: We can tell Chris Scott's worried, because he's already thrown Blitzarves, his jack of all trades, in there. So they've lost a little bit of confidence in young Edwards. It's a big task. Jackson's an All-Australian ruckman, a premiership player. But they're at sixes and sevens.
2: But even Cameron here on the wing still against Fredericks, he's going to get blown out of the water.
1: Tossed up in the middle. Jackson hooks it down.

0: Down and Sarong read it beautifully. They win it again, Fremantle, half forward, but standing tall, Bruin dropped the mark, opened the door for Dudley. A little deft hand pass to Bolton. Can't wriggle out of the tackle, but gives it back to Wagner. Kick desperately smothered. Ricochet comes back to Sarong. He's forced down by Mullen. And Geelong, their season's on the precipice at the moment. It's only early. It's a 31-point margin already to the home side. Pull up, forward of halfway for Fremantle. Jackson, another tap, read by Atkins, lost it. Spills to Myers, he lost it too. And eventually it's Fremantle. Brayshaw back to Ryan. High snap inside 50. Tracy tries to get to the contest. He gets it off hands, feeds it to Bolton. Bolton to Dudley, down by his ankles. Couldn't gather cleanly, and then he's pile driven into the ground. Got it away, but the Cats are back now. McVee in centre-half forward applying the tackle on Guthrie. And a ball up on the paint of 50 for Fremantle. They have the first goal of the second. They lead by 31.
1: Some of this ruck work from Jackson is thrilling at the moment. Blitzarves matches him on that occasion, swooping through Atkins with a defensive hand pass to Bruin, and he's got some space to run. Carries it to half back and then puts it out in the path of Dempsey. In the opposite direction is Ollie Henry, but he's wrapped up quickly by Chapman. Ball spills out at the last moment. Just when the umpire was about to call for a stoppage, Chapman fighting on. He's standing up in the tackle. Courts the ground. Ball spills out and Clark has it now. Hand pass to Brayshaw at halfback. Inboard with his hand pass to Pierce. He'll want to swing it out wide, and that's a smart kick. Finds Frederick, and they can continue to roll here, Fremantle. Good long kick to half forward. Switkowski will swing onto his right boot. Voss leading straight at the kicker. Stewart read it beautifully, but he goes to the spoil rather than the mark. Works out okay. Falls for Guthrie. Kicks inboard, and Bailey Smith marks at the corner of the back corner of the centre square.
0: It worked out all right in the end. Smith to Booze. High towards half forward. Dangerfield marks, and overcommitting Chapman. Dangerfield lands, plays on, and they're out the back. Ollie Henry marks in the right foot pocket. He's called to stop by Jeremy Cameron. And that's what he does. 30 metres out, if that. On an angle of better than 45 degrees.
2: See, that was good by Tom Stewart. Just sprinted about 50, 60 metres, knew exactly what was going to happen, that the Freo forwards would open up that lane, and just a nice 30 metre direct to spoil to his teammate results in this.
0: And defensively, Ash, Chapman just overcommitted on the spoil and allowed Dangerfield to play on. They had numbers forward of the ball. The former Magpie, Ollie Henry, playing alongside brother Jack, starts it to the right post but swings it back and gets Geelong a steadier in the second quarter. 5 minutes played. That's their third major of the night. They're 3-1-19. The Dockers are 7-2-44. We're back where we were at quarter time. 25-point margin. Ash McGrath and Brendan Archer, your experts.
3: And just the way the game's going and how the goals are being scored, it's just that slingshot getting over the back just from quick ball movement. And like you said, Chi, really well done there by Stewart. I reckon if he had a mark, that goal wouldn't have happened, because he probably would have got off the mark, but he went the spoil, and it was lucky it just fell into his teammate's hand, and then they were able to just quickly move the ball on.
1: So Mitch Edwards back onto the ground. Blitzars has gone for a sit down. Late in the first quarter, even with Edwards out on the field, Blitzars was trying to follow Jackson all around the field. He's had 9 disposals and 12 hitouts. He leaps into this one, knocks it into the space for Bolton to run onto the footy. He slips over, he's about to be caught. Oh, somehow emerges! He got his opponent O'Connor onto the ground, and his kick just had too much on it. Tracy made a good lead, and he picked the wrong club out of the bag. Intercept mark from Guthrie. Short pass finds Bailey Smith, and that'll be 50. Link Switkowski perhaps going through the area. Either that or Shea Bolton not standing in the right spot on the mark. So Smith goes from half back to half forward. A lot of purple jumpers back inside defensive 50. This will challenge Bailey Smith to find a target. He just sets it up towards the top of the goal square. Mark was dropped by Fremantle in defence. Frederick had an opportunity to shield it away from the football by Ollie Henry. Slapped forward by Mullins towards the top of the goal square. Wiltshire overruns it. Pierce in the opposite direction. Coughs the ball up though. Quick hands comes out to Neil from a standing start. He bends it around. Two in a row for the Cats for the first time tonight. And they're back within 19 points. Fremantle 7-2-44. Geelong 4-1-25.
2: Yeah, and they were always going to have a chance to come back. But I'm just watching these centre bounces. Oh. This is some of the most clinical centre bounce work. They may as well, after the goal, just give the ball to Freo instead of having a centre bounce tap, because Jackson and the mids just doing whatever they want. Their routes are incredibly aggressive, and obviously Shea missed the connection there, but they're looking so dangerous off the back of these centre bounces.
3: But we both played at the highest level. Cameron needs to come in and become like a normal winger and come in, because all they're doing is knocking the ball out, and they're able to come out on the outside of the centre square. So he needs to actually push in either defensively or just come in to put some pressure on, not hang out here and wait for the handball.
0: It's a ruck masterclass, and he's back at it again, Jackson. He didn't time his run this time, and the Cats might win the clearance. They knock it to half forward. Clark comes off half back, stripped of it in the tackle. Cats fans wanted holding the ball. Dempsey smacks it back to centre half forward. Pierce gathers, tackled, releases the ball. Murphy reads there, shares with Ryan, and the Dockers will try and just steady at half back. Clark continues to run, marks, kicks towards half forward, and Tracy on the lead. Tracy too far out to score, but having much more of an impact tonight. Drives it back to full forward. Amos! Great use of the body. It's been a real improvement in his game. Nudged his man off the line of the ball and marks comprehensively just beyond the goal square. And this should be an immediate response from Fremantle. He's only 20 metres out.
3: Let's go on the snap.
0: Well, that lends itself to a nervy moment or two. It's a confidence goal kicker, Jai Amos. Brilliant handball in the first quarter that set up Frederick. He curls it around the body. No problems for Jai. That's goal number 60 for the season for the Dockers full forward. A career best year. And he's been quiet the last couple of games, but he's hit the scoreboard tonight. And back out to a 25-point margin. And a good absorbing second quarter of footy. Two goals each. And the margin back to 25 points, 8-2-50 to 4-1-25. 9 minutes played, second term.
3: I know we keep harping on about these wingers, but once again we watched it. It's like this electric fence along this, on the, where the line's painted. No one wants to go in. And I'll be loving it as a midfielder playing in the middle at the moment, because you know there's no pressure coming from the outside, so you know you're not going to get hit or get tackled as you pick the ball up.
1: Seven marks inside 50 for Fremantle already tonight. They only took 9 for the entire game last week inside the arc. We're 9 minutes into the second term. Jackson leaps early. Edwards hesitating, and as a result, Jackson mistimed it once more. Edwards wins the footy away. A hand pass to Holmes. A good long kick and sliding in. Danger. Can't quite hang on, though. Now he's got a problem. Almost throws that one out. Quick hand pass from Polkinghorne. Off to Manor, who's strolling into an open goal. Well, they kept that alive very well, Geelong. And the quick response again from the Cats. They hang in there. It's 8-2-50 playing 5-1-31. The Dockers by 19 after 9.5 minutes of the second quarter.
2: Geez, Dangerfield's, what, 43, 44 years old. But that speed he got out of the goal square, Jesus, that was outrageous.
3: And to be able to run that quick and actually, as an old bloke, dive for that ball, your hamstrings are hanging on by strings at the moment. But at what stage do you go, right, danger, go in, we need you in the midfield for 5 minutes, can you go in there and just try and stop the bleeding that they're getting from inside?
0: It's the matchup to swing him into the middle, push one of the mids out to a wing, and then Cameron into the forward 50. I'm sure Chris Scott will ponder that. He was very quickly looking at his magnets at quarter time. So the Cats up for the fight here. Their season on the line, but Young bursts out of the middle. It was Edwards who won the tap. He's through the front edge of the square, Hayden Young. A long bomb. This will bring the house down. What a goal from Hayden Young. We're seeing a highlights package in this quarter. Jane Maialata back in the NRS studios. Just play the whole quarter at halftime, because that's how it's going at the moment. Goal for goal out of the middle. And Freo have all the answers. But what a goal from Hayden Young. He's done that a few times. He shanked a kick earlier in the first quarter. This time he sized them up and blazed it long from 60. The Dockers have 9 first half goals, and they lead again by 25 points.
2: I reckon you're right. The first quarter when he was coming out of the centre bounce and almost put it down the race, those thoughts have been going through his head. Just his ability, that lethal left foot, just to go bang from 55.
3: And Wilshire's going straight to the wing, and Cameron's going forward now.
1: Well, our experts have been calling for that for quite some time. 25 points the lead to Fremantle. Another goal from centre bounce. This time the Cats should win it away. Holmes a hand pass, but Manners run down from behind. Brilliant tackle. Jackson hands it away to Reed, who pokes the kick to Tracy. Sliding in, he marks 51 metres out from goal. It is flat-out footy. It's not what we're accustomed to in finals. Gee, it's exhilarating to watch.
2: What a chase down. Even when they're not winning the first hands on the ruck contest, they're still managing to put that much pressure on, and the ball's still going Frio's way. So Andy Brayshaw will take a bow. That was amazing.
1: So Tracy to kick from outside the arc. We know he's got a powerful right boot. Had one of the quietest nights of his career last week. From about 54 out, it's a thumping kick, but it's fading out to the right. And it adds just the one behind. 9-3-57, Fremantle, 5-1-31, the Cats, 12 minutes gone, second quarter.
0: Ash, I'll give you a bit of time to think about this, but if the game continues to be played at this speed, who does it suit? O'Sullivan at halfback, draws the man and dishes to Bruin, who kicks to the wing and getting there, O'Connor, hands to it, didn't mark, but able to hand pass towards Holmes, who then bounced a hand pass into the calf of Young, looking for the last disposal. And we're going to the video replay, and Holmes called for it. And eventually they decide that we'll throw it in. Didn't quite work out. That was his intention, to get the last disposal free, but didn't get it.
3: And if the game keeps going at this pace, it's going to favour Fremantle.
0: Long trip for the Cats. Dockers a week to sit on their performance. Here's Bailey Smith, who needs to lift for the Cats. High ball towards half four, test of strength. Pierce with the fist, spills down to Reed of the Dockers, flings it back to the skipper, Pierce. Wanted to kick, eventually says no. Youngster Murphy Reed, you have it back. And he flares it to the southern wing, enough depth to get to Johnson. Front on contact, no. But he's able to bounce up with it, Matty Johnson. Takes a casual bounce, draws the man, hand passes to Reed, set him up. Bruin the tackle, but got the ball out wide to Voss, who was just waiting on the southern wing. Long ball for the Dockers to half forward. Amos flies, spills to the back. O'Connor there for the Cats, kick smothered. Ricochet to O'Sullivan, long hand ball to Smith. He shares with Guthrie. Cats trying to build through midfield. Couple of Cats look at each other, but they work it out. Bruin back now to Guthrie. Long inside 50, and Cameron's out the back. Again, a couple of Cats crash into one another. Spills into the pocket for McDonald. Gets a kick. Doesn't clear the area, though. Dangerfield wriggles out of a tackle. Gives to Cameron. This would be a lifter. Oh, Jeremy Cameron, welcome back. What a goal. Across his body from the left forward pocket. That's why you play him at full forward, Chris Scott. And he kicks a goal for the Cats. They're back to within 20 points. I say Cats have nine lives. I might have to use all of them tonight. 14 minutes played, second term on the AFL Indigenous broadcast.
3: Well, that's what he can do now. Even now, like he's obviously carrying something with that arm. Every time he has a break, he's hunched over trying to cradle that arm. But I don't know what you can do when the ball lands in Dangerfield's lap. You can't tackle him. You can't keep him on the ground. He's just way too strong down there. And if I was Geelong, I'd almost nearly push the other five forwards up and just leave him one out and just let him go to work. Use his strength if you get in long, or use his elite pace at 48 years old.
1: It's getting older by the minute. Jeremy Cameron's first goal since round 15. It's remarkable that he's gone that long without kicking a major. And what a time to kick one. The Cats get it back within 20 again. They're winning this second quarter. Bailey Smith with a hand pass goes out the back door towards Humphreys, who flares his kick out wide. And Wiltshire, who's on the wing now, takes the mark. He's able to run away pretty comfortably. Kicks with the right boot to a pack of players. Cameron again! Oh, leaps into the air. Couple of bites, couldn't finish it off. Good tackle and defence by Wagner. Sarong with a towering kick. Gets it to the wing, and Tracy, the bodywork early on his younger opponent in Connor O'Sullivan, was superb. And now Tracy towards centre half forward, dangerous kick. Voss in the middle, off a pair of hands. It was his hands. He pays them up. Can wheel and go. Long towards the top of the goal square. Jackson trying to get around Blitzarts. It clears the pack. Henry gets across. That's Jack Henry. Knocks it to his own advantage. Hand pass to the feet of Humphreys. Oh, Rasmus ran away to cover the hand pass. Should have gone to Humphreys, who can stroll out of there and kick to O'Sullivan, marking it right half back.
0: Some better passages, Ash, for the Cats last couple of minutes.
3: Yeah, it has been, but just that last kick inside 50, Cameron, I think, just needs to stay on the ground a bit more.
0: O'Sullivan long to an outnumber, and Warner goes up. Called into it by Pearce and Cox, who were there as aerial cover. And the Dockers defender, who's played every game this year, improving player, marks just backwards at the northern wing for Fremantle. They lead by 20. One kick from that player, inside 50. Tracy uses the body, hands to it from Amos. Tracy, the follow-up tackle at his physical best. Umpire calls play on. Was waiting for the whistle, it never came. And Humphreys can't break free. Locals wanted holding the ball. I'm not sure there was Hosbro opportunity there. Ball up at left half forward here for Fremantle. 9-3, plays 6-1. High-scoring final here. Knocked down by Cox, coming through Young, trying to break out of pressure. Hand passes to Sarong. He floats a snap towards the goal square. Jackson goes up. Fist comes in defence from Blitzarves. And it goes across the line at left full forward. The crowd hanging on every possession at the moment. Their team leads by 20 points. Fremantle 9-3, the Cats 6-1.
1: Fremantle have equaled their highest first half score in a final. It was 57 points against the Cats when the Dockers beat them at the MCG. Toss back in, neither ruck touching it. Humphrey slaps it away. Opposite direction comes Tracy, charging through. He's caught by two Cats. Quick kick out of the congestion. He'll go out of bounds on the bounce off the boot of Guthrie. Lasso free kick for Erasmus to bring it back in. He's 60 out, left half forward. Has space to wheel and go. He does just that. Little three-quarter distance kick. Amos arriving through his fingertips. Henry mops up. The hand pass has too much on it for Humphreys. And across the boundary line it goes for a throw-in. Left forward pocket, Farmer Freeway end. Freo by 20, 7.5 played second quarter.
0: It's been a great quarter of football. Cats are winning it, but they're coming from behind here. They trail by 25 at the first break. Cox doing the ruck work, Jackson at full forward. Cox over his shoulder, well read though by Manor of the Cats. Skews his kick beyond the defensive 50. Hands to it from Dangerfield, rode by Close of Geelong. Feeds a handball forward, but coming off his man McPhee. Back in the side tonight, sloppy passage, and Atkins buries Sarong in a big tackle. Crowd thought it was high, I don't think it was. It was just the way that he sort of shrugged Sarong as he was tackled. I think it was across the chest. Let's have a look at the replay. Yeah, I think it was. Try telling that to this crowd though. Great win from Young to Sarong. Didn't have enough depth to get to Dudley. Hand pass from Stewart, didn't clear the danger area. He's worked off it by Dudley. Good win for the Dockers. He tries to knock it forward. Bounces away back towards Young, who's at left half forward. Surveys his surroundings, skips it inside 50. Voss surprises anyone to see it there when he turned around. Sarong to Dudley. Dudley put his head down, somehow bounced out of the tackle, kicks to full forward. It's off hands. And it's gone through for a behind. Not sure what the Dockers fans are cheering for. Has to go through off a boot, not a hand. 21 points, but Isaiah Dudley almost weaved his magic again. 19 minutes played second quarter.
1: Tom Stewart to do the kicking in. Goes very short to the pocket. Guthrie. Playing his 14th final premiership player for the Cats. Played every game this year. A long ball towards the wing. Henry is in the pack. Arriving late, Neil crashes through. Loose footy. McVee has it knocked away from him. Ollie Henry wins the hard ball. Throws on the outside of the boot. Gets it inside 50. Cameron had a look at it. Couldn't take the mark. In fact, that was Polkinghorne. They'll win it anyway. The hands come out to Cameron. Same blade of grass that he's just kicked a goal from.
3: Hit the post.
1: He's hit the post. In fact, it's gone across the face. Yeah. Didn't score at all. And it's out of bounds on the full. A chance here for Mason Cox, it'll be. He tried to run away as quickly as he could, but he's called back to take the free kick in the left back pocket. He's signed up by 21.
0: Even Carl Warner had a smile. Mason, it's yours. Goal in the first term to that end. Now kicking it beyond the defensive 50. Tracy down the ground, getting there. Blitzarves could have marked, but fisted it inside 50. Receives it back, Mark Blitzarves, and has a running shot and just misses. On the run from 40. It was all very strange. That's not how you would have drawn it up. Should have marked the ball, fisted it inside 50, got it back, and missed on the run. Not his forte. Mark Blitzarves, a couple of behinds in a row to the Cats. In fact, that last one out on the full, of course. So a behind, 20 points the margin, a couple of shots in a row, and the margin 20 points in the 21-minute mark.
1: Fremantle controlling the footy. Chip marks all around the defensive 50. Eventually they break the line and get it to Brayshaw, but he's held up at left half back up against the boundary. A moment for everyone to take their breath. It's been flat-out football. Big kick to the wing. Oh, Tracy got a big shove. It gets out the back door. Big advantage here for Fremantle. Erasmus away to the races. Pops his kick over the top for Amos, who marks hard up against the boundary. Big trouble for Tracy, though.
3: Yeah, Tracy's...
1: The doctor is out to him very quickly. Got three medical staff all around him right now. Meanwhile, Amos is going to have the football taken away from him by the umpire as Tracy gets up hobbling. Luckily, he's only about 20 metres away from the interchange gate, so he'll just get a bit of a trot up as he gets towards the line. And
3: looks
1: now...
3: Like, looks like a hip. Yeah. Nice cork.
2: It looks like he's smiling, though, so I think he knows it's just a bit
3: think,
2: of a
3: cork. Who was it that came past? Lukey Ryan just came past and might have said something like, get up.
1: Amos going with the banana, and he bends it too early. Angle was very tight, and a behind for Fremantle. They've got a couple in a row now as well. 9-5, plays 6-2. The margin 21 points. We're 22 gone, second quarter.
0: Going to be a long quarter with all the goals that we've seen.
1: Q
0: kick from Humphreys. Bit of a floater into the back pocket for Stewart, who goes long to the outer side, leaping and having to get a hand to it. Almost had to play the role of defender there, Ollie Henry, because Ryan was poised to mark, and it goes across the line. Might be a corky that he'll have to deal with. He'll be hoping he can deal with it with an ice pack during the week, because he's got a prelim to play.
3: Maybe.
0: Yes.
1: Gone early.
0: I said maybe. Knocked forward on the outer side. Coming up, Myers. Haven't called his name too much so far, and he doesn't win it here. Flung out by Wagner. A fumble from Johnson. He follows up with the tackle on Mullen. And a ball up on the logo. Southern side of the ground. Cox in the ruck for the Dockers against Blitzarves, and Blitzarves is infringed in that ruck contest. And hasn't he won over the locals, Mason Cox, the big American? Kicks to half forward, but very poorly. Who is he kicking it to? That'll turn them against him pretty quickly. Humphreys marks and immediately hand passes to Smith. He gives it back to Humphreys. Kick. Uses the left up the wing and sliding to his knees. The mark to Ollie Dempsey for the Cats. They trail by 21 points.
1: Wants to wheel and go. That option was closed down pretty quickly, but Bailey Smith turns up to receive a hand pass and away with some dash. Long kick in the Polkinghorne direction. Makes a good contest. Brings it to the front. Blitzarves leaves it for Wiltshire. Inboard hand pass to Manor, who is immediately caught by Bolton. Good tackle from the midfielder. Holds things up. 25 out from the Geelong goal.
3: And that's 18th inside 50 compared to Fremantle's 32, so if they get a goal here, I think there'll be a few worried Fremantle supporters.
1: Cox brilliantly down to Sarong, but that was a dangerous kick. Went straight to Cameron. Luckily, it fell just short of him. And then lying on his back, he throws it away. Tackle from Carl Warner was effective. And Sarong will breathe a sigh of relief. Not the place you want to be just dump kicking it to coming out of defence, as Fremantle chip it around again in their back half. Luke Ryan now at left half back. The long ball to the spot where Tracy had a crack before. Now Stewart's given a shove on Voss, gets away with it. Out the back is Dudley, and he and Stewart just resolutely do it, and they've gone high on Dudley. So it's going to be a free kick to the little man. They basically wrapped arms around each other with the ball sandwiched between their chests, and naturally you're probably going to go high on Stewart. Dudley spears a kick inside 50. Frederick can't hang on. Now Guthrie didn't get rid of that football legally. Gets away with it. The dump kick, though, goes straight to Bolton. He'll send it long towards full forward. Arriving late, Wagner makes a bit of a contest, but Jack Henry slows things down in defence and then bombs it long. He's going to turn it over to Pierce.
0: He comes off his man to try and win it back for Fremantle. Lost it. Good tackle on Johnson. Spills out the back and slow. There, the Fremantle player to release. Spills to Wagner. He's dispossessed. It's coming back a Freo ball. Oscar McDonald held without the ball. It was a ferocious contest. A couple of good tackles. And the umpire's found a free kick to McDonald. They're getting a good run with the whistleblowers, Fremantle. As the ball's kicked inside 50, Voss is on his own, and it's just over his head. He got a fingertip to it. Jack Henry keeps it alive for the Cats. Fumble from O'Connor. The ricochet of his fumble came to his teammate in Guthrie. Kicks to the outer wing. Crashed into was Neil. Good contest, though. Spills down to ground level. The Cats are away. Good long handball here from Dempsey, if it sits for his teammate Manor. He just couldn't get a good bounce. And well done, Murphy Reid, to close it down. I think we might just get a check whether this came off a boot. Fremantle pretty confident that it was. We're going to have an arc intervention here.
1: I think both players have peeled away claiming the free kick.
0: So we're going to have another arc intervention.
1: You mentioned the free kicks before, Jacob. It's 8-6 in Geelong's favour. Fremantle have had the last three, so that's where they've got a bit of whistle in their favour recently.
0: At least we're not having a game that's over-officiated. It does feel like the Dockers maybe getting just a slight rub of the green. So boundary thrown in the end on the outer side of the ground. Cox gets a hand to it. Spills back towards the line. His Manor again for Geelong. Tackled. Inches a kick and puts it out on the full. Good tackle from Wagner. He's certainly lifting in his first final, and he'll come up with a kick on the southern wing. Dockers by 21 are at the 26-minute mark of the second term.
1: 4-3 in Geelong's favour this quarter. So they've just managed to steady and pull one back for the term. Long kick in the Cox direction. He makes a contest from behind. It comes to the ground level where O'Connor wins it away. A hand pass to Manor. He wasn't too sure what to do, so gives it off to the dashing man in Bailey Smith, who misdirects his pass. Johnson makes a good spoil, but out the back they go. Holmes gets a kick to Dempsey. Marks it left half forward. Thinks about the hand pass boundary side, and now he comes back inboard himself. Kicks to a hot spot. Fremantle players arrive in number and spoil each other, but luckily Clark's there to mop it up. Gives a hand pass off to McVee. He's confronted. Sidesteps around Dempsey. Did that cleverly. And then his kick goes to no man's land. Manor in the opposite direction. Throws on his boot. He'll turn it over as well. Here's Clark. About to be caught. Releases a hand pass. Close. Gets taken to ground. No whistle. And I think everyone will be pretty happy when the whistle goes for a ball up now on the wing. Southern side of the ground. Crowd's enjoying it. 21 points is the lead to the home team. Still a few minutes away from half time.
0: Haven't had a goal for a while. 27-minute mark. Last goal, at my count, came at the 14-minute mark of this turn. Back towards the line. Bolton trying to tap it to his own advantage. And eventually Sarong comes in. Uses a bit of physicality. Pushes man over the boundary line. Out of sight. All living on that side at the moment. Southern side of Optus Stadium. Next goal vital. If Geelong kick it, they're back to within 15 points. Freo kick it, particularly heading to half time. They might open up a decisive break. Cox in the ruck, shallow throw in. Didn't get to either ruckman, but Sarong extracts and Fremantle win it. Reed to Johnson, by hand to McVee. A little shaky in recent times by Boot, but this is a good kick. Switkowski's out at half forward. Next option's not obvious to him. Drives a low kick, looking for Voss. Getting there, Jack Henry with a big tumbling fist. Back to half forward, Erasmus releases to Murphy Reed, and a beautiful kick across his body. Dudley marks, lateral kick. 40-metre kick coming up for Isaiah Dudley, second of the quarter. And he's 30 degrees off centre.
2: Geez, that was one of the rare times that the key forwards for Freo got a bit confused there. Voss was by himself inside 50 and Amos led into his space, but it could have been an uncontested mark on the lead for Voss, but they've managed again off the back of pressure to get the ball. And then Murphy Reed, as always, dangerous with ball in hand, finds Dudley.
0: This is not an easy kick. This is where you're marked as a small forward. A goal already in the game, goalless last week, to become a multiple goal kicker, Isaiah Dudley. Never was in any doubt he was going to go back and kick it. Before it even sailed through, he'd broken towards the boundary line to celebrate with the locals. He's got two, and the Dockers get that goal in the shadows of halftime. They're in control at the moment, and they're back winning the quarter again. 10-5-65, play 6-2-38. And Isaiah Dudley takes in the applause as he heads to the bench. Brendan Archie.
2: Well, it's like you said, Jacob, that there hadn't been a goal since the 14-minute mark, but the game has just been so exciting that it hadn't felt that way. So in any other game, there'd be a bit of a lull, but the game's just been so fast, slingshot footy back and forth, big tackles, big pressure, that it's just been fantastic to watch. And the players would just be really hoping for a half-time siren now. They must be absolutely exhausted. The ball was stuck on that side for so long, there wasn't many rotations.
1: Still got a couple of minutes to wait before that siren. Josh Tracy back on the field. That's good news for Fremantle. 7 of their 10 goals have come from marks tonight. Now, Jackson wins in the ruck, but it's been sharked by Holmes. He's in the centre square now. Gets his kick towards half forward. Henry shrugs the tackle. Gives a hand pass off. There's Katz queuing up for the footy. Edwards turns back into traffic, though, and he's caught by Ryan. Important tackle from the veteran defender for Fremantle. And he holds things up for a stoppage. Half forward for the Cats. Edwards swats it forward, but Carl Warner reads it best. Sitting off the back of the stoppage. On the left boot, he gets a kick to the wing. Tracy and Voss both in the pack. Smith trying to collect the loose footy. He's knocked over. Murphy Reed's hand pass was shut down. And Tanner Bruin, the man who did that, then wins the footy himself. A long ball towards Dangerfield. In between a couple of Dockers, he brings it to ground. Pierce has it for a moment. Dragged off the footy. Quick hands come out towards Holmes. Bolton comes in to apply a tackle. Loose footy now for Atkins. He pops it out towards Close. Off a couple of steps, he doesn't blaze away. He summed up the situation perfectly. Because there were two Cats standing in the corridor. And Shannon Neal has marked about 20 metres out on the slightest of angles.
2: From awesome composure from Close. And I think Max Holmes is one who just really needs to get involved in the game. He had a couple of touches there, but pretty unsighted this half so far. He needs to come out after a big half-time and have a massive second half.
1: Kicked a goal from a snap in the early stages of this quarter. Now a set shot. From 20 metres out, he drills it and celebrates to the crowd. He doesn't find too many Cats in the area that he went to celebrate, but he won't mind too much. He is a West Australian after all. 7-2-44, the Cats. The Dockers are 10-5-65. It's a 21-point lead to Fremantle, and we're still a minute or so away from time siren.
2: Yeah, he celebrated to a little patch of crowd over there, and not a single person moved. So celebrating with himself there, Big Neil. But they just keep finding a way just to stay just within touch. The momentum swings Freo's way, and then Geelong just managed to find a way just to get one little snag to make it interesting. So 21 points more than likely going into the half, unless there's some centre bounce magic again here from Jackson, but makes for a very interesting game going into the end of the end of the game.
0: You made a very good point earlier, Chi, that the ball goes back to the middle. You almost want to give the ball to Fremantle, such as Luke Jackson's dominance. But Mitch Edwards has other ideas. Just clean possession. Not sure he got it to his boot. Play on called as it's fed forward by Smith, but more in hope. Waiting was Clark for Fremantle. Shares with Young, a brilliant goal in this quarter. And immediately Ryan marks and raises his right wrist to the bench as if to say, time. How long to go? He's going to play it safe, so clearly the message, there's signs on the bench. No drama in the game when those signs go up now. Play the minutes, as Craig McRae famously said, the Collingwood Premiership coach. Young Long towards half forward for the Dockers. Jackson in the pack. Sandwich spills down to Humphreys. Dispossessed by Erasmus. Ball spills to the boundary line. Bolton's been brilliant. Takes on half of Geelong. Flings a handball forward. Well, Trey Bolton started it. He was trying to finish it in that first half. Two goals in the first 3 minutes for Shea Bolton and Fremantle. 10 goals in the first half. And still plenty of work to do, but the signs are good in front of a massive crowd here at Optus Stadium. 10-5, 65 the Dockers. And Geelong fighting back a little bit in that quarter. 7-2, 44. So the margin, 21 points at half-time. Our experts, Brendan Archie and Ash McGrath, will give their analysis in a moment. I'm looking forward to hearing some of the highlights. It was an exhilarating first half of football. Multiple goal kickers. Dudley, he has two. Both came in that quarter. Voss and Bolton were multiple goal kickers in the first quarter. Singles for Young, Amos, Cox and Frederick. Meanwhile, for the Cats, Neil has two. Singles for Cameron, Henry, that's Ollie Henry, Ollie Wiltshire, Patrick Dangerfield and Sean Manner. So the Cats win the quarter. They trailed at quarter time by 25. It's 21 at half time. I wonder what Chris Scott can say to his team to inspire a second half turnaround. Patrick Dangerfield doing an interview with the television broadcaster at half time, and the other television broadcaster is Caleb Sarong. So both teams with media duties. Now they head to the rooms for half time. Ash, Geelong better in that quarter, but gee, Fremantle's start has opened up a gap between the two teams, and there's still a lot of work for Geelong to do to get back into it. Lot to like about Fremantle's response.
3: Yeah, a lot to like about the response from Fremantle, and they had to do that after last week's performance. But I was just watching the Geelong as they walk off. It seems like they feel that they're still in this game, and you know, to be only 21 points down and to arm wrestle the game back to being neutral, I think. You know, they might go into half-time with a little bit of confidence, but also on the flip side of that, if Fremantle will come out in the third quarter and start the quarters like they have, first and second quarter, piling, getting two goals ahead, you know, that could put a bit of a gap between them.
0: Thoughts of Ash McGrath, who's recently added Willerton U8's Junior Football Club Premiership coach to his CV, alongside Brendan Archie, who's recently been inducted into the Dutch Football Team of the Century. So a couple of new titles for our experts here on the AFL Indigenous broadcast. Now let's step aside for a moment. We'll hear the best bits of the first half. The Little Leaguers are out there running around on Optus Stadium, the banks of the Derbal Yerrigan River on Whadjuk Noongar land. And that scoreboard at halftime, thanks to program sponsor, the National Lung Cancer Screening Program. 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It shows a 21-point lead at halftime for the Dockers. 10-5-65, plays 7-2-44 in the first semi-final. The winner goes on to play Sydney in the preliminary final. We'll be back with our experts' thoughts after the break. 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
10: With the left boot, he sets it up for Voss and Bolton.
11: And it's Shea Bolton to take the first shot on goal from 45 out directly in front. Give Fremantle the perfect start in the opening minutes. And the crowd is up and about, and all of the Dockers nearby go at Bailey Smith.
0: Jackson shares with Switkowski, offloads back to Bolton. He sees space, he puts the ball out in front of himself, and eventually launches a long bomb. He's got 2 minutes. Super Shea.
11: To go straight up the middle. A long kick, they're out the back again. Voss has got it. 30 metres out directly in front. Patrick Voss kicking for goal number 42 of the season. A little stutter step in the approach this time, and here's the celebration. It was a little subdued, there wasn't much running, but a massive high five to Josh Tracy.
0: Tries to offload to Dangerfield and gets it to him. And Dangerfield tries to respond in kind. Oh, what a start to this one. Oh, Dangerfield, one step from 50 at left half forward, dobs it.
11: But the numbers are right. What a pick up from Amos. Hand pass to Frederick. He steadies. And the Dockers go the length of the field for a goal.
0: Reid is at half forward. Generally uses it well. Last week wasn't his best. This is good. And Voss has plenty of space to mark at half forward. He'll kick from right on the 50. He's already got one. Runs out and drives it towards goal. And the goal umpire doesn't move. He's prancing again, Patrick Voss.
11: Gives it off to Brayshaw. 51 out. Cox on the lead. Takes the mark. That was well played by Brayshaw. And from 20 out directly in front. Kicks the goal.
0: Delays his possession and chips to full forward. And that's going to work. He floated it across the attacking goal mouth. And Wiltshire to the fat side has marked it on his chest. Taboos, he's kicking into his cheer squad, Ollie Wiltshire. And he celebrates immediately.
11: Centering kick to Dudley. Well done, Josh Tracy. Dudley, the target. The ball arrived in the nick of time. And Dudley makes no mistake. He asked for the crowd to get involved as well, and they do.
0: Plays on, and they're out the back. Ollie Henry marks in the right foot pocket. Ollie Henry starts it to the right post, but swings it back. And gets Geelong a steadier.
11: Quick hands comes out to Neil from a standing start. He bends it around. Two in a row for the Cats for the first time tonight.
0: Sure of an impact tonight. Drives it back to full forward. Amos! Great use of the body. It's been a real improvement in his game. And marks comprehensively just beyond the goals. He curls it around the body. No problems for Jive.
11: Quick hand pass from Polkinghorne. Off to Manor, who's strolling into an open goal. Well, they kept that alive very well, Geelong.
0: But Young bursts out of the middle. It was Edwards who won the tap. He threw the front edge of the square, Hayden Young. A long bomb. This will bring the house down. What a goal from Hayden Young. Dangerfield wriggles out of a tackle. Gives to Cameron. This would be a lifter. Oh, Jeremy Cameron, welcome back. What a goal. Murphy Reid and a beautiful kick across his body. Dudley marks. Lateral kick. 40-metre kick coming up for Isaiah Dudley, second of the quarter. Become a multiple goal kicker, Isaiah Dudley. Never was in any doubt he was going to go back and kick it.
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0: An exhilarating first half that was here at Optus Stadium in front of a packed crowd. First semi-final, pressure, what pressure. Fremantle 10 first half goals, still a lot of work to do. The Cats responded with a much better second quarter. They kicked 5-4. Some great highlights in that first half. AFL Indigenous Broadcast, thanks to Jade Mayalata back in the studio for putting those together. I reckon the fans have got their money's worth. They didn't last week. They'll be hoping to go home with the Dockers' season still intact, the majority of them. There is a Geelong supporters group down here at the Graham Farmer Freeway and a few smattered around Optus, but the majority of this I'm going to say 59,812 spectators are all here to see a Fremantle win for the most part. 21 points the margin at half-time, 10-5-65 to 7-2-44. We got Ash's thoughts just before the break. Brendan Archie, what did you make of the first half? We saw some highlights.
2: That was some amazing footy, especially that first quarter. And like you said, there was a massive drought of goals in the second quarter, but just the style of footy we're watching is just so fun to watch. Players are doing their thing, but I think that Geelong would actually be pretty happy with the result at the moment, considering they've had 21 inside 50s to Freo's 37. To be within 21 points at half time is actually a great result. They've actually been really efficient going inside 50, so when they get it in there, they're actually scoring quite well, and all they need to do is start matching it at clearance, which Freo's up 26-14. So if Geelong can start getting a bit more out of players like, you know, Max Holmes, who's been quiet, you know, pretty quiet. Players like Ryan Myers, if we can get more supply inside 50, they're actually going to be a good chance to make this a bit tighter. So the game's far from over. Anything could happen this quarter, but Freo, especially that first quarter, was some supreme football.
0: Ash, we're seeing Justin Lomia, the Dockers coach, address his team in the change rooms at halftime. Chalk and cheese. I mean, last week they were slow, they were reactive, they didn't play fast, direct football, and it's like there was a surge of adrenaline through the first 10 minutes of the game, and they've run with that to open up a 21-point lead at halftime.
3: Yeah, like we keep saying, they had to respond after their poor performance last week, but they need to come out after halftime. You know, when you playing that kind of footy, which we knew that Freo could play throughout the season, and you go into half time, sometimes you can go in there and lose that momentum and come out a little bit sluggish. So they just need to come out and, you know, they need to come out and pretty much hit the scoreboard straight away to stem off that belief that I reckon Geelong have down in their change rooms. I reckon they've gone into half time thinking that's the best they can give. And we, and like Cheese said, they probably haven't been playing well. Yeah, you know, they just know that, you know, going into half time after the electric footy that Freo's played, to be 21 points down, they'll be down there with a little bit of belief. Oh, I reckon a fair bit of belief, knowing that, yeah, we haven't played at our best. We've seen the best that they can throw at us. We just need to go out and get back to some of our structures and roles that we know that Geelong can play. And you've got to remember, they've been in the finals probably the last 20 years, so they know what they need to do to come out. And all Chris Scott will be probably saying to him, mate, we just need to hit the scoreboard first, you know, bring it back to 15 points, you know, get the next goal, and then, you know, we'll take the life out of the 59,373 people here tonight.
0: Oh, that's a good response, Ash, but I don't think there's that many people here. There might be just a few more than that. Yeah, there's a bit of a game within a game here. Sure, the final matters, but this is our last game this year, so this is bragging rights going into the off-season.
1: It's a good thing you wrote those numbers down, because they're the most random set numbers you've ever come up with.
0: I did see Ash just peering over. What's he looking at?
3: Looking out the window going, something going on down there, but I was just trying to remember the crowd number that I predicted.
0: No wonder you were such a crafty footballer, Ash. You fooled me. I was looking down here at the spectators. You were just looking at my handwriting. Half-time here, 21-point lead to the Dockers in the first semi-final. What about tomorrow? It's the Calamachi Cup. Brendan Archie, with Cal coming up against a lot of his old mates at Brisbane, who he shared two premierships with. He'll either be playing in another prelim or his season will be over. What happens at the Gabba tomorrow? Maybe with an Adelaide Crows lens on, with your brother's involvement.
2: Yeah, obviously I'd love for the Crows to get up, and I think it's the first time Cal's playing the old mob, so I'm sure he's got bit of the nerves that happens when you play against your old team, and they'll be giving him a little bit of stick, but that's all normal. But I just can't see the Crows getting up against Brisbane. I obviously watch Adelaide closely, and I think one of their downsides is their slow ball transition is just very easy to defend, and I think that Brisbane will set up so well around that, and just their firepower up forward. Despite the Crows having an amazing back line, I think that they'll just be too good, and Adelaide won't be able to challenge enough offensively to get a big enough score to win.
0: Well, I would have loved to have been a fly on the wall at Brisbane this week, Ash, after last week. Chris Fagan's body language showed it all on the bench last week, and he was pretty strong in his post-match and saying a few blokes might have just turned up expecting to beat Sydney with all their outs. I'd imagine it would have been a pretty strong week at review, and you've been there when Lee Matthews was coach. I'm sure he was very similarly forthright. Do we get that response from Brisbane tomorrow?
3: Yeah, I think we will, and you've got to remember what Brisbane's game style and ball movement looks like, where they like to, you know, on the grounds, use it by foot, link up with the hands and use another shot. On the SCG, it's such a small ground that they just look like they suffocated themselves, but you're right. I reckon a few of them went down. I've seen photos of them doing training the night before. The blokes are sitting there with their shirts off, getting the sun. It was a nice hot day in Sydney, but I reckon you'll get a response. Too many players were down last week, and I didn't watch the game. I refused. I was celebrating the great grand final win, but I was seeing scores pop up, and yeah, just too many players, I think, like you said, went down there, and with the outs, and you know, I've been saying it for a while now that this, the most dangerous side is the side that, you know, has their back up against the wall. Everyone's counted them out, and what's happened over the last month would have galvanised that side. But in saying that, can Sydney keep that momentum going? Will the emotional pressure toll take over them? But you know, Brisbane back on the home deck, they'll respond. I think it's a kick in the guts that they needed.
0: I'd imagine Brisbane will be very tough to beat tomorrow night at the Gabba. You'll hear that call on the AFL Indigenous broadcast. Darren Jackson and Eugene Warrior leading the coverage tomorrow on the AFL Indigenous broadcast. We're off to our second break. Half time, a light show's taking over, so the lights have been dimmed and phones are now being used to really energise the atmosphere here at Optus Stadium in front of 59,812. We will be back after the break. 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
12: 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As Fremantle take on Geelong live from Whadjuk lands at Optus Stadium. 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
0: The light show continues to ACDC's Thunderstruck here at Optus Stadium. Both teams are back out onto the ground. Fremantle lead at halftime in the first semi-final by 21 points. 10-5-65 to 7-2-44. Jacob Lansby, Dave Lindsay describing the action. Our experts Ash McGrath and Brendan Archie. Before the second half gets underway, let's get some numbers from Dave Lindsay. What do the numbers tell us, Dave?
1: Numbers still favouring Fremantle in most categories. 196 disposals to 160. They had 7 more touches of the football in the second quarter than the Cats. Inside 50s are 37-21. Brendan Archie mentioned that earlier. It was 20-12 in the second quarter, so more of the same in the second term from Fremantle. They're leading the clearances by 12, 26-14. They were double Geelong's numbers in the second quarter. Contested possessions, they lead them by 4, uncontested by 34, and even the tackles now, 45-31. They lead that convincingly. The leaders for Fremantle, firstly, for individuals, Brayshaw 14 disposals, Young 14 and a goal, Bolton 14 and 2 goals, Sarong's had 13 and Reed 13. While for the Cats, it's Bailey Smith 16 leading all comers on the ground, Humphreys has had 11, Manor and Guthrie 10. Interesting, Luke Jackson only had the one possession in that second quarter after 9 in the first. He's on 10, but he's had 17 hit-outs.
0: It did feel like he played a lot more forward in that quarter, that Mason Cox spent more time on the ball, so maybe they're just conserving him a bit for the second half, knowing that he'll be primed to run out the game. Ash, those numbers, certainly Bailey Smith later in that quarter, his run seemed to become a bit of a factor, and Manor seemed to be another another one that tried to lift the Cats. They're two players that will need to continue on after half time.
3: Yeah, I was just looking at sometimes in that second quarter, he was just given an easy handball, pop-up handball that really didn't go anywhere. But the main thing is his metres gained at 382, leading the game. So, yeah, we know what his running capability is like. So I reckon that... I think he's moving forward now, by the looks of it. So whether he's going to play that like higher half forward that gets up and gets his defender up and creates some space for danger and then gets back at the feet of the forwards.
0: Jeremy Cameron back to a wing, Brendan Archie. So short-lived run up forward. Dave mentioned he got his monkey off his back as far as goals, with a goal there in the first half, but back to a wing, lined up on Neil Erasmus.
2: Yeah, interesting. Not sure why, when he's sort of sparked with the first goal, got him going, but I guess it's always in the back pocket. I guess Chris Scott's throwing some other magnets around and knows that if he needs to get someone going.
3: Yeah, I reckon forward. We'll keep an eye on Smith, but whether they might do just a swap it in general play.
0: Well, we're ready for the third quarter. It's an emotion-charged atmosphere. Fremantle fans have brought the energy tonight. They've brought their voice, and their team has produced a response. The Cats close the margin from 25 at quarter time to 21 by half time. All the important third quarter is underway on the AFL Indigenous broadcast.
1: Mitch Edwards responded well late in the second quarter. He's got a big second half ahead and he matches Jackson here. Perhaps he wins the tap, in fact, to the advantage of Mullen, but he overruns the footy. A quick hand pass from Holmes to Dempsey and a high kick gets towards centre half forward. Close in a wrestle, can't take the mark. Geelong with the football away. Clever there from Cameron, just threw it on the boot. Gets it forward to Bailey Smith, who marks 52 out. Wants to wheel and go. Flares the kick in the Dangerfield direction! Oh. And the veteran takes a hanger. Well played, Cameron to Smith, and then Dangerfield, who's taken some Fremantle players in the process. It's a player down and hurt. The knee went straight into the back of him, and Dangerfield has marked 25 metres out on the slightest of angles.
3: And that's an old school forward, so saying, mate, if you want to plug the hole, I'm going to drive my knee straight in your back.
1: Is it Matt Johnson?
3: Yep.
2: Oh, ribs.
1: So Patrick Dangerfield soaring into the air, but the knee right in the back of Johnson, who's up and gets a round of applause, and then Chapman goes and pats him on the back. I'm not sure that was the smartest move. He's got the lean to the right at the moment, Johnson, as he's just trying to stretch the body out. Meanwhile, Patrick Dangerfield for his second goal of the night. Farmer Freeway end.
3: Missed it.
1: He's hooked it. The Bronx cheer goes around off the stadium. Gee, that's a big miss.
3: Kick, yep.
1: And that's been probably the one area of his game over so many seasons. The question marks remain with his set shot goal kicking. The margin, 20 points Fremantle's way.
0: Oh, would have been a team lifter. Long ball from Warner, almost to the wing. Tracy gets a ride, but from behind Jackson. Takes the mark for the Dockers. Offloads by hand to Wagner. One of the inclusions. Long to half forward, but Cats with the numbers. And Guthrie comes back in front of Amos to take the defensive mark for the Cats. Wasn't a great kick. Short ball to Myers. Haven't called his name much tonight. Kicks it back to the wing. O'Sullivan stretches. Bodied by Wagner, but marks. Has runners. And Guthrie sold a brilliant fake to Clark. Former teammate kicks into the pocket. Rising and marking is Henry of the Ollie variety. And another chance for the Cats to build some early momentum in the third quarter. Is it left full forward, only 30 metres from goal? 25 in from the boundary.
2: Yeah, you said haven't called Myers' name too much. That was his fourth touch.
0: Runs around. Ollie Henry curls it towards goal. And the fans behind the goals are waving their flags. The Cats have the first goal. They really should have the first two. Two for Henry. And the Cats have two multiple goal kickers, joining Shannon Neal. Ollie Henry fires up the Cats. They're within 14 points. This is as close as they've been since probably about the four-minute mark of the first quarter when the Dockers kicked the first three majors. Ash McGrath, Brendan Archie.
3: Oh, I think it was smart by Dangerfield. He was going for the old seven-point play. but that's what they would have spoke about in the change rooms. We need to come out, like I said, at the halftime break. We've seen what Fremantle can do. We just need to tidy up a few things and we need to hit the scoreboard early. And like I said, hit the scoreboard early and take the 59,373 Fremantle supporters here out of the game.
0: You wrote that down, did you, Ash? Or your eyesight's going well, is it?
3: No, 20-20 vision, mate.
0: Good.
1: Yeah, close as they've been since the 10-minute mark of the first quarter. Edwards leaping early, wins the tap. Mullen wants the loose footy. Straight up the middle he goes. Where's the target? This time it's Neil, and then crashing over the top, Henry. Neither could take the mark. Clark conceding ground. He can't get the football out. It's going to be a ball up, 35 out directly in front of the Cats goal.
3: And this is where the maturity of the Fremantle players need to show that they can handle the finals pressure.
1: There's a bit of congestion around the ruck. It made it tough for Edwards to get to the contest. In the end, the ball spills out to Bailey Smith off a step to the goal square.
16: Ollie Dempsey out of midair. He has kicked the bicycle kick for a goal. Now, he's claimed it. We're going to go for the review. Don't write anything down just yet.
3: Oh, the umpire said it's touched.
1: Soft signal is touched. Well, let's see this. Dempsey has... is it off the forearm or the boot? So Johnson trying to swat at Goldwood, but perhaps the last touch is the pink boot of Dempsey. Oh, I think this might be a goal. They've got the special high-definition cameras in for finals.
3: Oh, it's nothing but pink boot.
1: Is it simultaneous? Yeah. Is it the same?
17: They might have to go with the original call.
1: Well, the freeze

0: pleased the majority of the crowd here, but that will be reviewed. We've got all the technology we could possibly have. I'm not sure we got the right result.
1: Chris Scott's reaction would be something to see.
2: You can see that his arm's there and the boot's in front of his arm.
1: Oh, there he is.
3: He's furious.
0: 10-5, plays 8-4, 13 points the lead to Fremantle. 5 minutes, write that down, controversial moment.
4: Well, that'll dominate discussion this week. Clark Long, up goes Guthrie. Wins it back for the Cats. They'll be going back inside 50. It's all Geelong to start this third quarter. Guthrie will send this towards the goal square. Dangerfield, can't mark, slides off his hands. Here's, again, Dempsey feeding it forward to Close. Close feeds a hand pass towards a teammate in Dangerfield. He gets it somehow to Neil. His kick slews off his boot out on the full. But it's living down here at the Graham Farmer Freeway end. The Cats are closing in on the Dockers. Probably should be closer than the 13-point margin. 6 minutes played. Third quarter. Clark started his career with the Cats. Kicks to half back and in front Edwards. Outmarks Jackson.
2: This is getting so many repeat inside 50s here. They need to hit the scoreboard.
4: So Edwards, the West Australian, will send the Cats back inside 50.
0: Goes to the corridor. Close, standing underneath the football. Too easy for McDonald just to nudge him out the way and takes the mark. He wants to move on quickly. Terrible decision. And his kick's been smothered by Henry. Loose footy comes out towards Chapman. He backs out of a tackle. Hand pass puts Young under pressure. McDonald lying on the ground gets a hand pass out. The Cats win it. Holmes gives it off. Mullen with the left boot. The Irishman's missed to the left.
2: Dempsey snuck forward. Master. He was in the goal square all by himself for a long time.
0: Momentum wearing blue and white hoops right now. Two goals to lead to Fremantle.
4: The fast break out of halfback and the kick almost to the wing. Tracy for the short hit-up pass from Erasmus. Freo fans just sit forward in their seat a little nervous. Two-goal margin all of a sudden. Tracy, long kick towards half forward. Aerial contest. Cats have the extra number. Fist comes down to the front. And Jackson roves. Hand passes back towards Brayshaw, who tries to sidestep and goes high to a 2-on-1. And Voss is parked in the pocket and got good protection from Dudley. That was better forward craft from Fremantle. Gee, Dudley's had the ball kicked on his head a few times tonight. Fremantle's 169 centimetres. But, gee, did well there. He kept the Cats defender away for a while.
2: Yeah, I reckon that could have been line balls watching that live, whether he's going to get done for a shepherd.
4: So often you see this. A team misses a couple of chances. The other team has their backs to the wall. Voss, a very unusual looking. He's going with the snap here, and he hits the wrong side of the ball, and it floats across the face and out on the full. Well, it was a very unique way to hold the ball. It was like he was looking at it for like a cricket ball with a seam, making sure it was an in-swinger. It went the other way, and it's out of bounds on the full in the opposite pocket. Margin remains 12 points to the Dockers, a few minutes into this third quarter.
3: Next goal just appears to be critical in this contest. 10-5, playing 8-5. Geelong with the only goal of the third quarter so far. Coming out of defence, a long ball, and Luke Ryan leaping to the air, fists it to the line. Big celebrations from his teammates in the area, and we'll get a stoppage. Boundary throw in front of the Fremantle race, right half forward. Jackson and Edwards with their arm up, claiming that they'll be contesting this boundary throw, and they'll barely even get there by the time the ball drops. Jackson knocks it goalward. Frederick overruns the football. Edwards falls on top of it, but didn't drag it under. Ball up's the call. The Cats' third final here at Optus Stadium. The first time that they're playing one of the West Australian teams. Back in the COVID year of 2021, they played GWS and Melbourne for a win and a loss. They're aiming to make it a second win here tonight as Clark gets the ball forward for Fremantle. Intercepted by Humphreys. And Humphreys takes the mark and then squares his kick up quickly to Mullen. The Cats on the break.
4: They've got a bit of run now, the Cats, and Myers is starting to get involved. Mark's just backwards at the southern wing. Wants to play on. They're looking to take it on, the Cats. They're facing their season square in the face. Polkinghorne's out here at high half forward. Marks, man on the mark, had moved. I think that should have been 50. Instead, Polkinghorne long to full forward. Couple of Dockers crash into one another. Spills down to Wiltshire. Got a hand pass away to Henry. Fends off. Hand passes into the pocket. O'Sullivan down the ground. His kick smothered. Not sure how he got down into the forward 50, but his kick desperately smothered by McDonald. It's out of bounds.
2: And all the Geelong players look straight at the umpire then. It's like, how much can you move on the mark?
4: Yeah, Luke Ryan was doing basically a handstand. It looked like he moved off his mark. So boundary throw in deep in the pocket. Cats closing in on the Dockers. Freo by 12. 10 minutes into the third.
0: Home crowd sensing the tension. Neil trying to work from behind Jackson, who palms it to the front.
2: A lot of congestion around this footy, and the umpire calls for it. Right forward pocket, 30 metres out from the Geelong goal. Just sensing something here.
3: the visiting side.

0: side. Johnson a fumble, tackled by Dangerfield, who drags it underneath the Fremantle midfielder. And we'll do it all over again. 2 goals the gap. Fremantle's way. They've led all night. A goal in the first minute to Bolton. And it's been all the Freo side kick from there as Manor snaps from pocket. Doesn't quite bend it around enough. He's dangerous around goal. They're back within 11. 10 goal in third quarter.
1: That scoreboard. Update brought to us by the National Lung Cancer Screening Program. 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All the scoring's been done by the Cats in this quarter. Warner was called to play on, so he just pokes it back to Ryan. Who's at full back for Fremantle? Cats have had their chances. They've kicked 1 goal, 4 in this quarter. Ryan just goes for distance towards the northern wing. Sport by Jack Henry. Slips down to his brother Ollie, who spins straight into the tackle. He's going to be penalised, and rightfully so. Holding the ball. Umpire team, the spin was his prior opportunity. And Tracy comes up with it. He's at halfback. He's covering some miles tonight. We didn't see this last week, did we? Stuck close to goal. Finds Pierce, who comes tumbling to ground with the ball. Alex Pierce, such a key to this Fremantle outfit. Leads from the front. Crowd favourite. He's looking for a switch here. Instead, he's just going to chip it back to Ryan. The groans come from the crowd. They're impatient here. He puts it into the middle. 3 cats around Erasmus. Rather Chapman, but he marks. He's going to come back here to Ryan. They're just trying to take a bit of sting out of this, Fremantle.
2: They've just stopped running.
1: Ryan goes for territory. Sinks the slipper into it. Drives it to half four. Tracy and Voss the target. Spills down to Humphreys of Geelong. They're winning these crucial contests at the moment. Wiltshire on the northern wing. Forward hand pass to Myers. Takes a bounce. He's playing an inspired third quarter. Myers delays and chips it to half forward. Took something off it. Mark taken by Manor. Runs and drives a long shot to goal. And burn a couple of teammates. Have got their arms up in the corridor.
2: Yep, Bailey Smith.
1: Missed shot, another behind to Sean Manor and the Cats. They're 1-5 for the quarter. They're within 10 points, 12 minutes into the third.
0: Fremantle no score for the quarter. And this is now looking more like the game we saw last week from Fremantle. They're stuck in their back half. There's no run from behind. And when they get a chance to go forward, they're looking sideways and backwards. A long kick to the wing. It breaks over the back. It opens up here for Murphy Reid. He's had 2 bounces. Carries it to 70. Sums up the options and then turns it over. Needed the long ball to go to Voss. He was going shorter for Amos, but the Cats were awake to it. And the mark was taken by O'Sullivan. And the Cats have moved it quickly into the middle of the ground. Blitzarves has it. Wants a runner to go by. There's no one available just yet. Tanner Bruin does that just now. Blitzarves will go a short kick instead. And Grime Myers.
3: His quarter so far.
0: Certainly has been. We know how dangerous he's been as a goal assist player in the last few seasons. Hasn't had a great year himself with some injury concerns. He gets this towards half forward. Oisin Mullen with a little chip pass with the left boot. And Ryan's getting into the back of an opponent. Henry goes to ground. And Ollie Henry will get the free kick. It's normally a beautiful kick for goal. He'll have a shot from just outside 50.
2: Was it there, Che?
3: Yeah.
0: Good answer. Yeah. Sounds like you were looking for a way to get him out of it. But
1: I was very reluctant,
0: Just leaning into his back early. Henry went to ground easily.
2: That's probably the court lot. Just done it a little bit too early.
0: So Henry, with the only goal of this quarter so far, it was his second of the game to bring the Cats back as close as they've been since the opening bounce. 51 metres out, he sends it goalward. It's drifting across the face and they've missed another. They were 7 goals, 2 at halftime. They are 8 goals, 8. Could this be costly? Could this be what ends up costing them the game? Fremantle lead by 9 points, 14 gone in the third quarter.
1: Where does the spark come from for Fremantle? Murphy Reid turning the ball over with their last inside 50 kick. Wagner, long kick to the southern wing. Up goes Ollie Henry, went underneath it and Reid's out the back again. Gets a favourable bounce. And Bolton, you know, he'll do something good with it. He races to left half forward. Bounces once, bounces twice. Nothing to go to, so he had to hand it back to Reid. They raffle it here, but they've run themselves under pressure. Bolton needs to come up with something special, and that's what he does. Spears a low pass and hits Dudley on the chest. 45 metres out at left half forward. They just made it up as they went along there, Reid and Bolton. But they kept their composure, and now Dudley can shoot for his third.
2: That's one thing you can't do, is just let Shea Bolton just use his feet. He can get out of a phone box, this bloke, and very smart with a kick. And Dudley seems to be the most dangerous forward in the Fremantle forward line.
1: Wouldn't this be deflating for the Cats? Dominated the quarter, kept the Dockers scoreless, trimmed the margin to single figures. Dudley twirls the ball in his hands as he steps across the 50. This would be a crowd lifter, Isaiah Dudley. It won't be a goal. And it's the hand of O'Sullivan that forces it through for a conceded score. The first score for Fremantle in this third quarter, 10-6-66, plays 8-8-56. The Dockers by 10, but there's some nervous tension here at Optus Stadium.
0: The last two long kicks going to the wing. Fremantle have managed to get the ball over the back and they've been away to the races. Hawthorn managed to stop that last week. Bruin with a kick in. Long to the wing. Massive leap into the air by Cameron. Can't take the mark. Hand pass comes to Reed. He's run down from behind. No prior opportunity. We'll get a ball up. In fact, it was Sarong on that occasion.
2: And Cameron's been getting his hands to the ball but just can't finish the mark.
0: Cox wins in the ruck. Players with their hands out wanting a free kick for being held. In the end, Mullen coughs it up straight to Brayshaw. Reed snuck out the front door. Hand pass goes in his direction. He tries to put the move on Atkins. Atkins wasn't buying it. He's caught. He must have just popped the hand pass out in the nick of time. Dempsey comes in to support for Geelong. His hand pass goes to ground in front of O'Connor. He's caught and caught high. And the other Irishman from the Cats has the free kick. He'll come inside with his kick to Cameron. Barely the 15, but paid. Cameron's kick into the centre circle. Needs to hit Blitzarv. Arriving late, Tracy makes the spoil, wins the footy, and these hand pass had too much on it for Frederick. I think Frederick thought he was about to run into an open goal from about 80 metres out. Tanner Bruin with the loose footy. Bounces a kick towards Wiltshire. A little fumble. Recovers the ball. Hand pass to Humphreys. Dodges his way out of trouble. Time for another bounce. Could go inside with a hand pass. Instead with the kick, he sets it up for Owen Henry, who gets a shove. Chapman just leant into his backside on that occasion with his hands and tunnelled him. It was a heavy fall for Henry, but it's a definite free kick directly in front of goal.
2: Now, I'll tell you one bloke who's getting real dangerous is Dempsey. He's been able to run and get free so many times, and it was just unfortunate that Humphreys couldn't kick it 60 metres to him, but he's just reading that wing on the far wing so well, and he's actually been sitting in the forward pocket probably five or six times.
0: I'm not really sure what the boos are for. It's one of the most blatant free kicks we've seen. You can't dive and throw your legs forward like that. As Ollie Henry kicking for his third, he's converted, and we have a game in the semi-final. 4 points is the margin, 10-6-66 Fremantle, Geelong 9-8-62. 17.5 minutes gone in the third quarter, and the Cats haven't been this close all night.
2: I said at the halftime break, when you're playing well in that first half, halftime can actually really stop your run, and it looks like that's what's happened. Like, a couple of times coming out of the back line, the defenders just have nothing to go to, so they're having to kick it long, and it's been fortunate enough that Reed's been able to get over the back, but just turning the ball over, and he tried to take an Atkins out there, and you've got to be pretty good to take him on and just to get those turnovers. And you know, they've probably had what, 8 shots this quarter, and finally to kick a goal, and it gives it back at 4 points.
1: You knew there'd be a moment tonight that Fremantle would be challenged. Here is the moment. 4 point differential. Cox is in the ruck, palms it down. The Cats are hunting the ball. It's shinned away by O'Connor. Defensive side of the contest. Erasmus wins a hard ball and frees it to Young, but he goes backwards by hand to Bolton, who fell over, and Holmes wins it for the Cats. It's all going Geelong's way. Untidy hand pass taken off. It was close, cleaned up by Young. Squaring ball to Cox. Dishes at close quarters to McVee. Kicks Fremantle to half forward. Frederick the target. Fist comes down. Spills to Guthrie of the Cats. Gets the handball away. And well done by Humphreys to bend a kick to the wing. A couple of Cats got in each other's road. Close and Holmes. And the Fremantle side effect a turnover. Brayshaw gets it in a 1-2 with McVee and swings his kick to the outer side. It bounces to Luke Ryan. Wagner's out on the far wing. And he'll mark. Play on for the Dockers. They need to respond. Wagner, a long ball. Amos sitting out the back. And Jai Amos brings down a clutch mark for Fremantle and should restore a little bit of composure on the scoreboard for Fremantle, because he's just marked beyond the goal square. And this should be the goal the crowd has been craving for the first 20 minutes of this third term.
2: Yeah, it was another good mark. He's just able to play that back space and work his defender under the ball. And he's got long arms, so he's able to do the last reach up, and he's got good hands and sticky fingers.
1: Jack Henry off the ground for the Cats. Oh. Jai Amos flirted with the right goalpost, but puts it through. Not always dead-eye jive, but he was there. He has two, and the Dockers are back out by 10 points. It's been all Geelong in this quarter. They haven't put it on the scoreboard, though, and Fremantle still lead by 10 points at time on of the third.
4: Yeah, it'll be very interesting going back to that Ollie Dempsey volley kick because it was just behinds after that. But this quarter, just completely different game style that Fremantle have to play. So the first half was really fast, ability to go inside to outside, and it works extremely well for Freo. This quarter, Geelong's inside 50s. Freo have to work the ball all the way slow from defensive 50 to forward 50, and they're just not quite getting it going. So they need to feel their way through this one because Geelong's pressure and defence behind their inside 50s has been elite.
2: And Geelong are actually starting to win the outside battle as well around stoppage.
0: Jackson leaps into the ruck, palms it down to the advantage of a teammate in Johnson, who's got one arm pinned, loses the footy in the tackle, plans the call. Smith's tackle was effective, and now he wins the footy away. Gets the kick into some space, and on the lead is Henry again. He's the dangerous forward. Chapman just looked like he pulled up a little bit lame there.
2: Yep.
0: As Henry will go back and have a set shot lining up for his fourth. It'll be his third of the quarter.
2: And once again, just in the inside battles for the midfield, in the first half, Geelong were just getting too sucked in, but that last one, they just able to stand out and own the back space, and they were able to get out. And an absolute jet of a kick from Bailey Smith.
0: Slight angle left of centre. He'll need to kick from 40 metres out. Already successful twice this term. You can make that three. And the Cats get back within a straight kick once more. 21 and a half gone in the third quarter. Fremantle 11-6-72. Geelong a 10-8-68. And Ollie Henry has four.
4: We spoke about the first quarter and a half, just Frio's sort of centre bounce magic. But Edmonds has actually done a pretty good job on Jackson since then. And obviously the message must have come down that centre bounce losses to Geelong were really hurting him, and they've tightened up. And exactly what Boone just said, their ability now just to win the contest, this is Geelong, win the contest on the inside but also expose them on the outside. And that suits Geelong perfectly because they've got players like Bailey Smith and Max Holmes and Manor that, and Myers that are now starting to get into the game with their foot speed and their elite kicks.
2: And this is Jackson, Lucky Jackson's second centre bounce. He spent the last 10 minutes deep forward.
1: And they need him here. The All-Australian this year, Edwards, holding his own and about to win a free. Front-arm contact in the ruck. Edwards immediately hand passes to Bailey Smith, runs through the front edge of the centre square, looks for Dangerfield, who props and marks. He'll kick for the lead. Missed an easier shot earlier in this quarter after a big contested mark, but Ryan just fell over at the wrong moment there, and the prop from Dangerfield was perfectly timed.
2: And Danger probably would have wanted that kick probably 1 or 2 seconds earlier. We could have been having a shot from 30 out compared to 45.
1: These Chapman's come from the ground, getting attention from the physios, and Jack Henry's been off for 5 minutes. I can't spot him in the dugout, so we'll keep an eye on him as well. But all eyes on the champion, Patrick Dangerfield, the Cats skipper, one of the most decorated players in the modern game, a captain's goal.
2: Kicked it, yep.
1: The Cats are in front. This season looked on the precipice halfway through the second quarter. They were 31 points down. Danger has two, and it's danger signs for Fremantle in more ways than one. Eric Spurtz, Brendan Archie and Ash McGrath.
2: And when that ball went through, there's some supporters here for Geelong. And they've been drowned out by the Fremantle crowd, but looking around the stadium at the moment, there's a lot of supporters here, members absolutely in shock that they've given up a 21-point lead.
0: It was 31 points back in the first term, and we talked about it. Both of the earlier contests between these two clubs this season, the team that trailed early managed to turn it all around, and it's happening again right now. When do you pull out Wolfie, Tom? Do you do it now, third quarter?
1: Soon.
0: I think it's happening tonight. I can't leave the gun in the holster this evening. What a quarter from Geelong. And this man starting it, Edwards, swats it to the outside. Brayshaw just overrunning it. Erasmus tries to wrestle the hands free. Gets a hand pass away to Jackson. Off to Bolton, and now Fremantle go forward. High kick with the left ball. Getting back Atkins. Sensational spoil. Looked out of position. Did a great job. Dempsey floating a hand pass. Makes it tough for Atkins. Switkowski applies the pressure. Loose ball comes Geelong's way, and Atkins receives again. Little chip pass down the line. Manor drops a mark he would usually take, and off his fingers it goes out of play for a throw-in. Southern side wing. Everything to play for. No tomorrow for the loser tonight. And the Cats by two.
2: Just watching Shea Bolton, he's probably slipped over four times in the last 5 minutes.
1: Still looking for Jack Henry. I think he is back out there, actually, which is good news. Ball's on the southern wing, neutral territory. Shallow throw in. It's going straight back over the line. Off Jackson's fingertips. Well, this is as good as it gets for finals footy now. I wondered earlier whether Fremantle might be putting a gap between the two, but the Cats are so experienced in finals. Well coached by Chris Scott, and their senior players are lifting. The Freo fans trying to lift their side. Out of sight of the ground, Jackson a little tap to the front. Spills towards Dempsey, who's slung. Got the handball away. Holmes has been good. Long handball out to Manor, who's clean this time. He hand passes to Bailey Smith. Cats full of running. Chips inside 50. Dangerfield. Well done, Ryan, to hold front position. But it got to the back. Dangerfield gets away from a couple. Paddy snaps. Doesn't get enough on it. Up goes Pierce. Spills down towards Henry. He flips it over his head to Close. Close into the goal square. Cameron! Oh, it's all Geelong. They're always on the ball. He's got two. And the Cats... Oh, it's nervous now for the Dockers. They're out to an 8-point lead, 26 minutes into the third. They trailed at halftime by 21, and it's been all Geelong in this third quarter.
2: Gee, it's amazing when a full forward goes and plays in the forward line compared to when he plays on the wing. Every time he moves forward, he hits the scoreboard. So, Scotty, wherever you are, if you're listening to the call, mate, leave him in the forward line.
0: That was the tunnel vision from Patrick Dangerfield when he picked up the ball. He was going to take on the whole team.
2: Well, he is Superman. He's put his team on his back. He said, mate, if we're going to get back into it, follow me, kids, and I'll get it done. Well, they are kids. He's 52 years old.
0: 5-1 in the quarter for Geelong.
1: He was 38 at the start of the night.
0: They also kicked the last goal of the second quarter, so 6 of the last 7 goals in the game to the visiting Cats. Jackson wins it out of the middle of hand pass to Johnson. Tries to shrug the tackle. He's taken high.
2: And that's where the game's changed. The pressure out of the midfield onto the wingers.
0: Quick hands to Clark. He'll get it in deep. Long to full forward. Working from the front this time is Amos. The crowd want to push in the back. It doesn't go their way. Blitzar's run down from behind by Frederick. The ball jars free and goes over the line for a throw-in. 30 metres out, right forward pocket, city end. A response required here from Fremantle. Forward 50 stoppage, Jackson with his hands in the air. Not sure where his opposing ruck is. It's Edwards. He's starting a long way away from his opponent. Shortish throw in. Edwards arrives late, knocks it to the corridor. He's taken his opponent high. He's had a good quarter, Mitch Edwards. He's probably had a good quarter and a half since Jackson was tearing him apart early. And now it's up to the All-Australian backup ruckman, selected on the bench, Luke Jackson, to convert a much-needed goal for Fremantle.
2: Yeah, the free kicks there. He just looked a little bit tired in that ruck contest, so whether you put Mark Blitzarves back in the ruck for the last 3 minutes.
0: 25 goals, 18 this year, Luke Jackson. He's played every game. Of course, won a premiership on this ground for the Demons. We are right behind his kick. He'll cross the 50. Where the sponsor's logo is painted on the ground. From 45 out, he drills it. That gives the crowd something to cheer about. They've been trying to get behind their team for the last 5 or 10 minutes. And the Dockers get the response thereafter. 28 minutes into this third quarter. It's been the Cats' quarter. But the Dockers are back within 2 points. 12-6, plays 12-8.
4: And Jackson's going to be a key, or the key, I would say, in this next quarter to get Freo going again. So whether it is, I prefer him inside, I think, doing his ruck work that he was doing at the start of the game, but his ability to hit the scoreboard and take a contested mark, if he can float down there as a ruck and expose Edwards and Blitzarves whenever he can, he could be the man that could win this for Freo.
1: It's all set up now. Geelong's third quarter, we often refer to it as the premiership quarter. One of these teams, the premiership dream will be over at the end of tonight. For the winner, it's a prize, Sydney, in a preliminary final. Jackson leaps high, wins it down to Young, who was held. Advantage allowed, and Sarong takes the advantage. Kicks looking for Tracy. He's been pushed out to left half forward. He's got the distance. How often this year have we seen Fremantle in home and away football challenged? They lose the lead, and then they just produce what I'd call a purple burst. They just have 4 or 5 minutes of exhilarating football. Can they achieve it here? Tracy can return the lead with an accurate kick.
2: Yeah, and just a couple of the Geelong midfielders just got to pay the whistle. They stopped while the advantage was called.
1: Just four touches last week. Josh Tracy, but he's too good to have another quiet night. His first goal of this final series of seconds, but his first tonight. And the goal that returns the lead to the team in purple. An exhilarating third quarter. We're past the half-hour mark. And the Dockers lead by 4 points off the back of that Tracy Major.
4: Yeah, nothing better than when you're a key forward and there's a midfielder streaming out of the centre bounce with no one on him. And nothing better than midfielder when you've got Tracy standing out just with his hands and how sticky they can be. And that's exactly what they needed. They would have had some little doubts, I'm sure, going back to last week with Geelong's little purple patch here as well. But ability just to steady. Now just got to hold this to three-quarter time and then for a massive last quarter.
0: Second lead change of the quarter. The only two lead changes of the match. Still plenty of time left in this term. We've gone past 30 minutes, but there's plenty of time for another goal. Edwards wins in the tap. Again, happy to slap it to the outside, but Sarong onto it first. A high kick towards half forward. Stewart leaves his man to impact the contest. Loose ball falls for Close. Hand pass at close quarters to Bruin, who just pops one over the top. Has to go and chase it himself. Gets his hands to it before it gets to the line. And Fremantle all of a sudden, they're the ones who have a bit of momentum. Throw in at right half forward.
1: Why do I feel we're going to be talking about that Dempsey score review at the end of the night?
0: Earlier this quarter, a lot of controversy. Dempsey out of mid-air appeared to bicycle kick a goal. Soft call was touched. The review came back with insufficient evidence. Intercept mark taken here by Jordan Clark. Front edge of the centre square. Most players on the ground forward of him. He decides to hoist it high towards full forward. Bolton with a big leap. Off the fist it goes boundary side. And the Cats defenders get it over the line for a throw in. 25 metres out, right forward pocket. Fremantle's attacking into the ground. They're up by four, having lost the lead earlier in the quarter.
1: Chapman's back out there. There'll be a few sore bodies at the end of this. And for the 23 sore bodies that are still alive, it mightn't hurt quite as much as those who exit. Deep forward, Jackson gets to the front, directs it to the front, goes after his own hit out, dispossesses Bailey Smith. Umpire keeps his whistle in his pocket, and Jackson follows up, snaps right across the face. He received it from Sarong. Can Frederick keep it alive? Yes, he can. He runs away from goal, tugs it back across his body, clears Amos, skips into the
2: Jackson.
1: Out of bounds. Jackson! That's out of bounds. Well caught, Ash McBride. No one's worked it out just yet. Ash has.
0: I don't think the field umpire worked it out. The boundary umpire had to run inside to tell the field umpire.
1: He's the only one in the 59,800.
5: Get ready for it. Here it comes.
1: Oh, yeah. No goal. If you're listening to us with the pictures on your television screen, it went out of bounds. So forget the fact that Jackson volleyed it through. Where did it go out?
0: Oh, not sure it did.
5: Oh, yeah.
1: Okay. That might be the square up anyway for the earlier.
0: By a mile.
1: So boundary throw in. Late in the quarter, in the 33rd minute, the Dockers are in attack. Jackson lifting his team, spins through, flicks it to Voss, and Voss goals! And charges really? Off into the left foot pocket like he's just won the Melbourne Cup. Three for Voss. Three late goals for Fremantle that may be priceless in their premiership push. What a finish to this term. You thought the Cats were surging. And now it's Fremantle who lead again by 10 at the 34-minute mark of the third term.
5: Jackson, again, just abilities to follow up at ground level. Spin, that's just a midfielder's move. Left-hand hand pass. And a great finish by Voss. But Jackson, he's put this team on his back.
2: I'll tell you what, Paddy Voss reminds me of my old teammate. Justin Sherman. After I played a couple of games, I ended up just stopped celebrating with him. I was like, I'm not chasing you all the way over there. I'm buggered as it is.
1: He would have been happy when he got traded to the Bulldogs. Didn't have to put up with that anymore.
0: Luke Jackson, 17 disposals, a goal, 29 hit-outs, a goal assist there. He himself has had a purple patch. He's lying on his back after contesting the ruck work with Edwards. It comes out towards Smith, who's chased from behind by Bolton, and that's holding the ball. What a quarter of footy we've seen here. The Cats dominated the first half of the term. Could have almost put Fremantle away. They've gone forward again here. Did Tracy get a push? Play on's the call. We'll get a stoppage 30 metres out from the Fremantle goal. Five goals early in this quarter. In fact, 5 goals in the first 26 minutes, and now Fremantle responding with 3 quick late goals. And again, a ruck infringement against Edwards. And Jackson will get the free kick directly in front. It'll be the last kick of the quarter. The siren will go. The Geelong coaching staff have just reached the bench. They wouldn't have seen that free kick. It's been a disaster for them in the last 5 minutes of this term because one man has turned this game around. Luke Jackson lining up for his second goal. He's handed at least one other this term to give Fremantle a 16-point lead at three-quarter time. He's virtually directly in front. Slow approach. Puts boots a ball from 40 metres out. And the crowd tells the story. Luke Jackson produces a magical 5 minutes of football. And Fremantle, who was staring down the barrel when Geelong led by 8 points late in this third quarter, remarkably turned for home with a 16-point lead. 15-6-96 to 12-8-80.
2: Yeah, I think you called it right there. I just reckon from the Geelong coaching staff, it was a mistake. I would have put Mark Blitzer on Lukey Jackson with 5 minutes to go, because once that free kick was made, you look down and the Geelong ruckman just looked out of his feet, and that's where you get those sloppy free kicks for in the ruck.
1: Well, at the end of that quarter, and what a quarter it was. Not sure we've had a better quarter of football on the AFL Indigenous broadcast here in Perth anyway, throughout season 2026. The Dockers ended up kicking 5 goals. And the Cats will be left to rue, you think, the inaccuracy early in the term, and they really should have pushed out further ahead. 16 points the margin. It was 21 at half-time. The Cats led time on of that quarter when Patrick Dangerfield kicked a goal and Jeremy Cameron shortly thereafter. They're up by 10 points. Now they trail by 16 at three-quarter time. And Luke Jackson, much like he did in round 15, putting the team on his back. Let's go through the goal kickers before we clear a break and bring in our experts again. Ash McGrath, Brendan Archie. What a great quarter of football that was. 3 goals to Patrick Voss. 2 each for Jackson, Bolton, Amos and Dudley. Singles for Young, Frederick and Tracy. For the Cats, 4 goals for Ollie Henry. 2 for Dangerfield and Cameron. Singles for Manor, Wiltshire. The goal kickers there for the Cats. 3-quarter time, semi-final, winner goes on. And right now you think the Dockers have steadied after staring down the barrel late in that third term. 15-6-96, the Cats 12-8-80. The final quarter on its way on the AFL Indigenous broadcast right across Australia.
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1: It's been a match fitting of the occasion. Semi-final football, cutthroat from here. And the Dockers, well, it looked very cutthroat in that third term. The Cats had all the momentum, they led. And then Fremantle surged with 4 goals in 7 minutes of football to lead by 16 points at three-quarter time. Before we bring in our experts, Ash McGrath, Brendan Archie, Dave Lindsay has the numbers from a thoroughly engaging, fascinating third quarter.
0: And they certainly tightened up a little bit in that third quarter. The Cats having more of it their way, but Fremantle just edging ahead late in the term. 263 disposals to 243 in Fremantle's favour. the clearances are Fremantle's way, 38-22. Inside 50s are 47-33, so a couple of big advantages there. Contested possessions are dead level, uncontested. That started to square up a little bit. Fremantle plus 17. Leading possession winners for the Dockers. Brayshaw's had 18 touches. Luke Jackson now 18 touches, 29 hitouts and 2 goals. Bolton's had 18 disposals and 2 goals as well. Young 17 and a goal. Reed 17. Sarong 16. While for Geelong, Smith 22. Humphreys 16. Henry 15 to go with his 4 goals. Holmes, Dempsey and Guthrie 14 each.
1: Well, the talk, gents, in the selection table this week was that Jay Polkinghorne was going to go out and Sam De Koning was going to come in. You feel like that might be a selection call? They didn't go with that selection. They backed in the 23 that won last week. And I reckon a Sam De Koning might have just thrown something a bit different at Luke Jackson throughout this game, Ash. But there's a quarter to play and Chris Scott's Cats have all the work to do.
2: Yeah, well, I think he's only had the 4 touches and hasn't hit the scoreboard. So my big question is, will the occasion and the pressure get to Fremantle, or do you reckon they've learned from last week? Because you know Geelong know what they have to do. They know what they have to chase. How will Fremantle play their footy? Will they keep trying to score, or at some stage will they try and go defensive?
4: Well, the scoring in that quarter came from their clearances because they couldn't get it going with the slow play build up from the back 50. And Geelong had some opportunities that go on begging. If they were a bit more accurate with their goal kicking, who knows what would have happened. But how's this for a stat for Luke Jackson? So recorded 5 touches, 4 contested possessions, 4 clearance, 4 score involvements, including 2 goals in the last 10 minutes of that last quarter. So fair patch of 10 minutes for him. And here we go again here.
1: And that's why you bring him into your club. You want a player like that who can impact a big final.
2: And, mate, what's Scotty doing, mate? Cameron's back on the wing.
1: He's not listening to Ash McGrath's premiership teammate. Final quarter, 16 points the Dockers lead.
0: Edwards in the ruck again. Wins it down this time. Mullen does very well. Applies a tackle and then wins the football. Squeezes a kick away. Gets it inside 50. But first to arrive, Carl Warner. Hand pass back makes Pierce just stretch for the ball a bit, which slows things down. Chapman now is caught front on by Wiltshire. Spun in the tackle. Just releases in time. Clark's had enough of that. Bombs it long towards the wing. Bit of a wrestle there. Stewart able to get rid of his man. Couldn't take the chest mark. Here is Jackson. Coughs it up this time. Bruin with a quick kick. Gets it back towards the arc for the Cats, but Chapman charging out of defence. Gains possession. He's caught but releases a hand pass. They work it through a chain of hands to Brayshaw. And now Jackson once more. And off to Clark off half back.
1: And he's looking for the switch. He pulls his kick to the northern wing. Great vision. Erasmus marks. Not much to go to further afield. Eventually he pulls his kick looking for Frederick. He uses the body, clears his head, bounces inside 50, but O'Sullivan, aware of the danger, leaves his man and hand passes to Humphreys, who will kick the Cats to the wing. That's a good hit-up pass, and Neil takes the mark. First goal Bailey is Smith. Crucial.
2: Bailey Smith is just surging through the middle of the ground.
1: Gives it back to Cameron. Well up the ground, playing on a wing. Long kick looking for Henry here at half forward. Great kick, but Henry didn't mark on the stretch. Dockers win the ball. Clark involved again. Slow handball. Just got it away. Chapman's back out there. Feeds Bolton. You know, he'll do something special with it. He's got Voss out here at half forward, but it just sits in the air. And Henry gets there to fist. Back to the wing. Waiting and collecting cleanly with Switkowski to Brayshaw. He panicked and coughed it up straight to Dempsey. And using the left, a good kick out wide from the Irishman Mullen. Finds Myers for the Cats.
0: Good hands for the ball to be in. So created from this sort of position. It's a spearing kick to the lead of Henry. Sliding in on his knees. He takes the mark. Everyone's eyes were looking towards the corridor, but Myers just swung the kick around. And the man who already has 4 will line up for his highest goal tally of the year.
2: What were you saying there, Chi?
4: Yeah, just Jeremy Cameron just playing this wing role, but he's been walking for about the last minute, I reckon. Just as that wingman, you've got to get back, especially Jeremy Cameron, but he is absolutely gassed.
0: So Ollie Henry, his best tally against Fremantle was 4 goals. That was while playing for Collingwood in his first season. He's kicked 4 goals on 3 occasions this year, and his tally remains on 4. In fact, he hasn't scored at all. Out of bounds on the full. So no change to that three-quarter time margin. 16 points is the advantage to Fremantle.
1: Didn't play in any of their finals last year, Ollie Henry. His start tonight, that wasn't his best effort. Former Cat Clark, long and high towards the outer wing. Tracy will set himself, gets a ride, spills down to ground level. Young taps it out for the Dockers, but Dempsey's there, loses it under pressure. It's flicked out to him, just throws it on the boot, not sure it's 15 metres. Umpire's waving his arm, so play on as Mullen hits the deck. Bouncing up with it, Johnson. Oh, pass or collision course for Chapman. It looked like it was tripped. Got it out anyway. Sarong flings it forward. High pressure to start this quarter, but they chain it out well. And Young can run. He's a scything left foot kick. He runs it to half forward. Nothing to go to. Props kicks it inside 50 and Stewart well placed. Drop the mark. Spills out the back for Voss. Voss runs to the pocket. Skids it towards goal. And just getting there.
10: And now getting a fingertip.
1: The wingman got back. The wingman got back. Jeremy Cameron. He nearly skipped it over his head, Voss. That would have been a sensational goal.
2: But Young just needed to keep going. He had Voss all by himself.
1: 17-point margin to the Dockers. First goal is crucial. Final quarter, 4 minutes through.
0: Humphreys concedes ground with his kick. Goes back to Cameron, who was taking a breather at the top of his defensive goal square. Kicks to the pocket for Stewart, and then another short pass down the line. Finds O'Sullivan, who can wheel and go from defensive 50. Long to the wing. Dempsey has a chance to set himself. Ball knocked away. Brayshaw comes through. Opens the door for Sarong. Throws on the boot. Untidy kick. And it skips to Cameron, who is still down on his haunches getting his breath back. Thumping kick. Gets it beyond the wing. Pierce coming in the opposite direction. Takes the mark. And the Fremantle skipper slows things down. His kick's a little dicey. And then Chapman drops the mark. He's got Dangerfield confronting him. Cool enough to get a hand pass away to Clark. And then he swings one long and wide to the wing for Ryan. Ignores the short lead as Switkowski goes longer to Tracy. He wins the wrestle against Stewart. He's got the distance here, Josh Tracy. He doesn't need to rush. Stewart standing on the 50. And Tracy now turns his back and says, I'll take care of this one. First goal of the last quarter. So critical. The Cats have trailed on 9 occasions at three-quarter time this year. They've won only 2 of those games. Their biggest comeback was against Fremantle in round 1. They were down by 10 points on that occasion. Started this term down by 16. They're down by 17. Tracy's kick won't quite have the carry. And fisted through for behind. The margin stretches out to an even 3 goals. 5 minutes gone. Final term.
1: Oh, the crowd takes a deep breath. So do we. Handy lead. Not insurmountable. Bruin. Unusual is kicked in tonight. Long for the Cats to the outer wing. Dempsey in a one-on-one. Half by Johnson, who used the body well. He gathers, and a half-hearted tackle from Dempsey allows Johnson to race and kick inside 50 to Fast Freddy, who has to stretch but marks deep in the right foot pocket. If anyone's capable of some magic, it's Michael Frederick.
2: Yeah, and Tanner Bruin, they need to score, but that was just the wrong option. Probably should have come this side, just built the ball up. But he had a lot of trust in Dempsey, but just a missed tackle, and now Fast Freddy's having a shot from the pocket.
1: He's going with the left foot snap. The South Australian curls it towards goal. And Freo might be starting to think about Sydney. 24-point margin. And they've steadied. 2 for Frederick. And Fremantle have the all-important first goal of the final term. Over to you, Geelong. Our experts, Brendan Archie, Ash McGrath.
2: And just watching Jeremy Cameron come off, looked like he was out of puff there. Done a lot of work as a defensive wingman in the last 5 minutes. But Geelong need to respond now, or else this game will run away with it.
10: Especially here at centre bounce, which is where Freo got their scoring going. Seems to be the way they want to play. So really locked down here. And like we said, what Geelong did at the first half of the third quarter was expose Freo on the outside with Holmes and Manor and O'Connor inside. Use your speed.
0: 6 multiple goal kickers tonight for Fremantle. Frederick, the 6th of those, as Edwards wins this and works it with the outside of the hand towards Manor, who might have been grabbed. No free kick. Oh. Jackson, where did he come from? Steals the football away. Hand passes off to Wagner. Gives it back to Jackson. A fumble. Somehow just bounces a hand pass in the space in front of Reed, who has a little fumble, and now he's got some problems. He's over the footy. How will the umpires see this? He'll ball it up. No, it's going to come out. Humphreys now has it. He might have dragged that back in. He has dragged it back in. So what looked like it could have almost been a free kick against Fremantle becomes a Dockers free kick. The ball's spitting out for a moment before Humphreys dragged it back in, and Murphy Reed, who again's been a bit fumbly this evening, has the free kick. He's too far out to score. He's taken his full allocation of time, so he just pops this one up towards the hot spot. Tracy crashes into the back of his opponent, brings the ball to ground, swooping through, a left foot snap from Erasmus, won't quite have the carry. And Jack Henry on the last line of defence slaps it through. And just at the moment, the Cats are on their knees. They're down by 25 points, 8 minutes gone last quarter.
1: reminder, the Cats led by 10 points. Time on of the third quarter. Dockers have dominated since. Humphrey, deep in his defensive 50, squares it up to Myers, who lifted sensationally in that third quarter. Myers, undecided, goes for distance to the outer side wing. Dockers with the numbers. Well done by Ollie Henry to fly and bring it to ground, but there's Wagner, who gets a hand pass out to Chapman, who is dispossessed, holding the ball. Oh, spun.
2: In the back.
1: Oh, no. Oh. But he changed his mind. The umpire even started to bend the knees to pay holding the ball. Switch is on here to centre half back. Jackson waited for it. It spills down the Cats' way. Atkins to Dangerfield. No one inside 50. So Danger might go for broke. The skipper, it's your time, Paddy Dangerfield. Long towards goal.
2: Tell you what,
1: he misses to the right.
2: He has burnt five of his teammates.
1: Wanted all the glory for himself and couldn't deliver. 24-point margin. Cats' first score of the final quarter. We've played 8 minutes.
11: It's about the third or fourth time tonight he's just seen the goals and had tunnel vision. To be fair, he's kicked a couple of good ones already himself. Fremantle goes short with the kick back into play. McDonald taking the mark left back pocket. Longer this time. Jackson the target. Tracy there for support. Blitzarves brings it to ground. Coming through Murphy Reid, tackled and loses the football. Blitzarves, was he taken high? No. Now the Freo fans want holding the ball for taking him on. Stoppage between wing and half forward. Fremantle side of centre. Jackson wins in the ruck. Accidental toe poke from Wagner. Geelong have it now through Manor. Quick hands. Bailey Smith will be caught by Wagner. Carried over the line. There'll be a boundary throw in about 80 metres out from the Cats' goal. They're down by 24 points. Conceded the last five. And we have the crowd number. 59,725. And the winner is...
1: Well, I've gone 59,812, but I reckon, Dave, you might be slightly closer. I just need to do some maths. I'm terrible at maths.
11: You can call the footy now.
1: I think you've won. Ball spills back in. Handball from Warner. A fumble again from Reid, who has had some fumbles again tonight. Just flipped over the shoulder by Bailey Smith. Punched forward by Ollie Henry, and it goes across the line. Yeah, I'm a little confused. Someone get the calculator out.
2: What was it again?
1: 59,725, was it?
11: Something like that. Here we go. It's on the screen now for us.
1: 725 off. Okay, so Dave was 59,688. Chi was 59,680. So it's Dave Lindsay.
11: Woo!
1: He's very happy. Punch forward for the Cats by Blitzarves. He's gone into the ruck. It's gone across the line.
11: Does that mean I get to go to the preliminary final? You guys are all eliminated?
1: If you want. He's a happy man, Dave. He's been very quiet there in the corner tonight. He's just arced up a bit. The Freo chant has started. 1 foot in a prelim. Cats, have they got one last effort? Blitzarves rips it out of the ruck, kicks to full forward, blocked in the goal square by Chapman, who then gathers the ball. He's tackled by Polkinghorne, but extracted a hand pass. Ryan, as he's done a few times tonight, just blazes, goes for distance. It's at the mercy of the bounce. Cats will get back first. Holmes out at half forward left. Hand passes to Humphreys. Humphreys will tee it up to full forward. Who can get a run at this? Henry! No, not this time. Spills down to ground level. Ball spits out. Ryan fumbles down by his ankles. In fact, McDonald taken off it. Handball comes out to Manor. Flicks it away. He must goal here, Dempsey. And Dempsey just misses. There was an effort in the goal square from Polkinghorne. Not sure if he's trying to mark it or shepherd it, but it missed anyway to the near side. Minor score, 16-9-105, the Dockers. Geelong, 12-10-82. First semi-final action here on the AFL Indigenous broadcast.
11: Again, short to the pocket with the kick in. So Chapman has the ball in his hands, left back pocket. Long kick to a contest. Again, it's Jackson and Tracy in the middle of this one. Frederick will fly as well. Tracy slaps it to the advantage of Ryan. Hand pass floats in the air, and Switkowski knew he just had to take a tackle. Good ball security. Ball up on the centre line.
1: Jackson off for a break, so Cats need to strike here.
11: Cox has come charging all the way from the boundary line to the edge of the centre square to take the ruck at full speed. Now he's being tackled by Blitzarves and thrown to ground. Turns back around. Did he drag it under? The ball pops out, and it's Young who wins it away. Hand pass, though, will be intercepted by Holmes. Dishes it off to Smith. Wants to hit a target. Kicks to the corridor. Henry is there. McVee flies in the air, drops the mark. Henry shaped a hand pass. They all stayed off him, and he kicks a goal with his left. Five for Ollie Henry. And the Cats hang in there once more. They're 13-10-88. Fremantle is 16-9-105. We're only 12 and a half minutes into the last quarter, and Geelong are back within three goals.
2: And you said they need to hit the scoreboard while Cox was off. Jackson was off, and they were able to do it within 30 seconds of Lukey Jackson going off. So We've seen in the third quarter they were able to, once they got that goal, they were able to pile on three goals pretty quick, so the game's still on.
1: I reckon everyone in the crowd's asking a question. Is Wolfie time coming? That's a long coming. They're within 17 points. Goal each in the final quarter. What a game from Ollie Henry tonight. Five majors, that was on his left. Not picked in last year's final series. He's had a point to prove. 59,725 people in here tonight. They've seen a cracking contest. Cox wins the ball forward and it's coming through again. Young, deja vu, long to the full forward goal square. Aimer shoved underneath it. Guthrie dropped the mark, has to regather for the Cats, and he's going to score for the Dockers. He kicked it, it slewed off his boot and it's gone through for a behind. So it's back to a three goal margin, 16-10-106 to 13-10-88.
2: Do you put him down for a behind?
11: It's a minus one. It went the wrong way. So Humphreys carrying it outside defensive 50. Kicks to the wing and Young leaping into the air. Superior judgment against Wiltshire. And marks right in front of the interchange gates. The Dockers would love a quick reply. Geelong, on the other hand, two goals in a row get them right into this contest again. The long kick goes back towards attacking 50. Guthrie's caught. Gets a hand pass away. Jack Henry. His hand pass puts O'Connor under the pump, but he's good enough to spin around. Kicks with the right boot, but it fades away and goes over the line. It was marked by Grian Myers, but he was on the bench. Hands it back to Young. He'll take the free kick. Ollie Henry's five goals is a career high for him tonight. Kicked four on many occasions. Now, Young's taken the kick and holds his knee after the kick, which is never a great sign. Big fist out of defence from Geelong, but it falls to Clark. He's 70 out, sets it up for Amos. In from the side, Dempsey. Great work from the winger, getting back there, but then the hurried kick out of defence doesn't clear the congestion. Stewart's kick has been intercepted by Caleb Sarong, and he takes the mark 47 metres out from goal.
2: And Young's coming straight off. Doctor's gone straight out.
11: That's not ideal. It was just a standard drop punt from a kick back into play, and he grabbed his knee straight away. So concerns for Hayden Young. Meanwhile, it's Caleb Sarong. Just the 18 touches tonight, but this his most important of the season. To give Fremantle a four-goal lead. He'll kick from 52 metres out. It looks pretty good off the boot. Has it got the journey? It has! Sarong from outside the arc re-establishes a four-goal break at the midway point of the final term. Fremantle 17-10, Geelong 13-10, 16 minutes played, final quarter.
10: Just the hat kick out of a defensive 50 by Tom Stewart. He's been well held tonight, just the 11 touches and the three marks, where normally those long inside 50s are bread and butter, and he's racking up the jukes. But yeah, there's nothing worse than when you just try and get it out of there and it sails over three of your players' heads and lands straight in the opposition's lap. And it's the wrong, right time, right place, and great finish from 50.
2: And the concern for the Fremantle Dockers is when Hayden Young came off, he pointed straight to his quad. And they're doing a fair bit of work on it now.
1: Which he's had issues with. And Sam Switkowski just came back on and he hobbled back out there. So hopefully there's nothing wrong with him as he's playing his last season. Looks like he might have another game up his sleeve at least. Cox goes up uncontested, taps it forward. Cats after it. Dangerfield's gone onto the ball. Creates a bit of space. It's fed back to Mullen by Blitzarves. Curls a snap. Bounces to half forward. Smith knocks it onto Manor. They will not die, the Cats. Manor runs through the 50 and responds within 30 seconds. Brilliant finish from the Cats. They have been very gallant tonight. And again, it's an 18-point margin. 17 minutes played, final quarter. Manor has two.
2: Well, the old break glass, in case of emergency, has been used. Dangerfield's gone straight in and has been able to influence a little bit that centre clearance. But it was actually a really good finish there by Sean Manor. It's very hard to do, running at top pace, kick over 50 metres straight. So it was a good finish. But they won't go away.
11: Yeah, this is about the balancing point, isn't it? They haven't been able to get any closer than this during the last quarter. When you look back to those misses they had early in the third quarter, they dominated the first 20 minutes. They kicked plenty of goals, but they left a few out there, and one controversial one that we certainly thought should have been paid that wasn't. Now the backup rucks will go at it. Cox and Blitzarves, they just crash into each other. Neither touch the footy. Trying to emerge with it is Mullen, and he swings onto the right boot and will get them with an up and under kick towards attacking 50. Smith nudged.
2: It's a free kick.
11: Free kick ahead of the play.
2: Yep, Neil.
11: And Geelong will get the kick. Alex Pearce has been dragged back to about 35 metres, 40 metres out from goal. And Shannon Neal, the West Australian, to bring them back within two straight kicks.
2: It's coming. If this goes through, I reckon they're going to play Wharfie time.
11: Crowd hold their breath. The man with the Wharfie time button, or the lady with the Wharfie time button, perhaps she's holding her breath as well. Shannon Neal boots a ball from 45 out. He's drilled it. The celebration comes, and this one's not done just yet. 18 minutes into the last quarter. Fremantle 17-10, 112. Carlton 15-10, 100. No sign of Wharfie time just yet.
2: Well, that was two goals in the space of a minute, so with 7.5 minutes to go, being two goals down, the game's really on now.
1: Shannon Neal hasn't had a lot of the ball tonight, but he's now got three goals. And that's all we can ask from a key forward in a big game. Take your chances. A South Fremantle product who's built into his career. Tom Hawkins, who's here tonight in commentary. The television network was a great mentor in his early years. It's a two-goal game. It has been an exhilarating final. These teams have played some cracking contests this year, and this is no different. Jackson's back into the ruck. Umpire releases the toss-up, and there's Bolton winning it off hands. Zigging and zagging for Fremantle. Finds space. Pops it to the outer wing, and Johnson. Freo in possession. Southern wing. 12-point margin too early, probably to go and to go slow. But they have possession and they can go forward. Kicks to half forward. Kick. Murphy Reid breaks into space. Excellent kick to his advantage. Pushed very wide, but he's close enough now. He can take his 30 seconds and he's skillful enough to actually go back and kick the goal just in from the boundary, 50 metres out.
4: It's interesting. Dangerfield goes in for two centre bounces, and although he doesn't get the ball, Geelong get two goals immediately. Yeah.
2: And they take him out.
4: And he's back in the forward line now.
1: Has Chris Scott been too clever? Maybe sometimes just stick to what's working.
2: Oh, Voss.
1: Voss is screaming for a little short hit up pass. He's not going to get it. Murphy Reid's got his sights on the goals. An All-Australian in his second season. Rising star last year. The Dockers, a need for Reid. Not this time. It's off hands. And through for a very handy behind. 13 points. 17-11. 113 to 15-10, 100. Must have been a while since two teams scored 100 points in a final. 21-minute mark. Final quarter.
11: Shannon Neal was the one fisting it through. He gave the fist pump. I'm not sure he realised that that point could be quite damaging. Tom Stewart carries it all the way to 40 metres out from his defensive goal. A long kick to the wing. Blitzarth's tried to swat it forward. Jackson intercepting. His hand pass, though, was chopped off by Dangerfield. And then Chapman applies a strong tackle on Wiltshire. Ball up in front of the Geelong bench. Edwards back into the game and straight into the ruck. Face to face with Jackson. They both have a couple of cracks at it. Bailey Smith wins the footy. Hurried left foot kick. Grindmyers almost. Shielded the drop of the ball like an expert. Pierce is caught. Coughs up the hand pass. Bolton under pressure. Hard up against the boundary at halfback. They thread the hand pass through to Pierce. Erasmus is caught by Smith. Did he put the ball on the ground? Quickly got it away. Wagner off to Bolton. The dancing feet. Comes inboard, dangerous kick. Guthrie drops the mark. Out the back is Dudley. He fumbles and overruns the footy. Now he goes back and gets it. Steps around one, then he's caught. Hand pass to Reid. He can steady. 40 out. Sprays it. It's another behind. It's a 14-point advantage. That could have been the killer blow. He couldn't land it, though. 21 and a half gone. Final quarter.
1: Obviously been Wharfie time. Thought it was coming after that last goal. Cats now defending, and they need to find a way out of their back 50. Humphreys kicks for Ollie Henry, one of the stars of the night, all the way down at half back. Bailey Smith cruises past for the hand pass, receives and kicks the Cats. Forward of halfway, Jackson, fist to it from Edwards, spills down to Pierce. He just threw that away. No whistle. McDonald took on three Cats and should have been pinged. Umpire sees ball up, just forward of the wing. Looked like prior opportunity to me. Ball up instead. 14-point lead to the Dockers. Time not yet a factor. Spills down to Mullen. Dispossessed in the tackle. Again, no whistle. Atkins burrows in. He's forced down. Ball up on the northern wing.
2: They've put it away.
1: Good. That's how we want it. Don't get involved, whistleblowers. Let the players play. Dockers by 14. Jackson in the ruck against Edwards. Ball slips down to ground level, and it's Erasmus who shares with Brayshaw. Kicks looking for Cox at half forward. He goes up. Sport by Guthrie. Guthrie goes to ground. Bruins superior athleticism. Hand pass a little sluggish, though. And O'Sullivan's dived on it. It came out, though, and Bruins buried in a two-man tackle. Ball up at left half forward for Fremantle. They lead by 14 points. 23-minute mark, final term. Winner goes through to play Sydney at the SCG next week.
11: Can't afford to concede here, the Cats. Ball up again, Jackson palming it down to Sarong, overruns the footy. Hand pass comes from O'Connor to the feet of Holmes. He collects cleverly.
2: Free kick.
11: High kick, interference though. Clark had taken the mark, but Henry gets the free. Kicks inboard, another dangerous kick, but he's weighted it perfectly. Bruin takes the mark, has to go to ground, gives a hand pass off to Holmes, confronted, not too sure what to do. A bounce hand pass to Ollie Henry, and with a left boot he just misses the target. It skips for a few, 20 metres out from goal, fumble, Myers is there, Chapman, oh he was cool, did very nicely, and

0: line, gets a crucial intersection, tap towards the line, Wiltshire keeps it alive, perhaps he shouldn't have. Knocked down by Erasmus, and the Dockers fans are on their feet here on the half forward line, come wing. They know they're close now. 14 points up, 25 minute mark, and the clock is ticking. Massive crowd, a great occasion here in Perth, and the Dockers looking to avoid a straight sets exit and keep the premiership dream alive. Boundary throw in. Jackson's been epic. It was Edwards who won this tap. Wiltshire trying to win it down by his ankles. In goes Clark. Burrows in and wins it out. Brayshaw, Erasmus, Sarong back by hand to Pearce. Oh, he stretched the hamstrings and missed him by hand. It's won by Cameron of the Cats. Gets it back. Has a man out here on the fat side. It's an awkward wobbling kick to Blitzarves. Blitzarves, a left foot hack inside 50. And he missed the target. Turnover. Dockers can breathe again. But they've missed Voss on the outlet. And it's won back by the Cats as Stuart marks.
1: Comes corridor side to Tanner Bruin. Gee, Blitzarves would like his time back. Again, he had time to get onto the right boot. Bruin goes long from the centre line towards full forward. Where's Ollie Henry? He's in the ball. It nearly landed his lap. He fell on the ground and it bounced off his chest. Quick hands comes out. Blitzarves a hand pass. Here's Dangerfield. Wants his right side. He's caught. Turns it over. Needed to snap with the left. He didn't have time to do it. Sarong with the kick. Picks up Voss. And the whole crowd, they let out a cheer, but I reckon it's a sigh of relief. When the ball was in Dangerfield's hands, you thought, here he is, it's his moment. Instead, now it's Voss. He kicks long down the line. Amos goes to ground, but gets to his feet to make a spoil. Bruin has the football again for the Cats. Charges to the wing. Long kick. Dempsey has the sit. In from the side comes Danger. And off hands of McDonald, it goes over the line for a throw-in. 40 metres out, left forward pocket for Geelong.
2: 2 minutes
1: it's become
2: to go,
1: now or never for the Cats. They need to be perfect from here. They trail by 14.
0: Yep. Time's on Freo's side. It's at the right end for the Cats, but they're going to have to strike while the iron's hot. Edwards to the front of the contest, and the handball misses the target. But waiting out at half-forward is Neil. Long way up the ground. Kick smothered. Great desperate smother from Pearce. He does the 1% is better than most. Cameron now able to retrieve for Geelong. Takes a bounce. He's at left half-forward. Tugs it in. Board to Stewart. Tom Stewart, the defender. Down the ground. And a chance to have a shot for goal. Tom Stewart has only kicked 7 goals in his career. What a time it would be to kick goal number 8.
3: He's not in no hurry.
0: Well, he's trying to get back with some sort of hurry, but he has to kick it 45 metres and he has to kick it straight to keep the Cat season alive. Tom Stewart, a 3-time best and fairest. Bang! Oh, there's a faint pulse. It's been that sort of night for the Cats. You're just about to put a line through them and they find a way to kick a goal. Tom Stewart probably didn't turn up tonight thinking he'd kick a major, but it might be a goal that keeps their season barely alive. 8 points the difference, 27 minutes, final quarter.
3: Big centre clearance coming up now. Get your best ones in.
1: Oh,
3: here it is.
1: We've waited so long. 27 minutes into the last quarter. The crowd get what they're after.
3: It is pretty special. They've saved it up all year. Well played, Wolfie time, man or woman. Listen to that crowd. They are all on their feet. There are phones out filming it. There's barely a person sitting on their backside. Jackson wins in the ruck. Switkowski comes off the wing, hands it back to Jackson. Quick hand pass. Bruin coughs it up. Here's Murphy Reid. Swings it onto the wing to Frederick. They just need to find a mark, and Frederick does beautifully. Across the body he goes. Bomb takes the mark. There's men out. Long to the goal square. Guess who's there?
1: Oh, Voss.
3: It'll be front on contact. He should have taken the mark, but it's front on contact. And Fremantle fans and players start to celebrate. They know Wolfie Tom's got him over the line.
2: There's a few water girls and water boys, and I reckon that goal umpire down the far end's in a bit of trouble if he kicks this, because he's gonna charge all the way down the other end of the ground. You watch.
1: So Patrick Voss, he's already kicked 3 tonight. He's going to take his full 30 seconds.
2: He's going to do a lap before the siren's done.
1: Camera's on the coach of Fremantle in the box. He's standing. He knows his team is home. Punja's got the camera out ready to film this celebration. Won't quite be the last kick of the night, but Patrick Voss, gee, he's smart here as well. He's taken his 30, and he is walking the slowest approach you've ever seen. This will be fascinating during the week. They'll get the clock on this. He's taken a good 45 to 50 seconds, and that's the moment

0: The crowd was still on their feet from Wolfie time anyway. And now they're leaping into the air because Fremantle have won a final at home. They'll be going to the preliminary final. They'll take on the Swans next week. And they've managed to fend off the Cats, who threw every punch they had. But the Dockers lead at 18-12, 120 to Geelong, 16-10, 106 inside the last minute of the game.
1: That was a bit disappointing then. He's bottling it up for next week, I reckon.
2: Well, he was one who was challenged, wasn't he? He was thoroughly outplayed by James Sicily last week. He was challenged today to lift his team. He's kicked four, and he'll live to fight another day. A famous win for Fremantle. Steering a straight sets exit, square in the face in the third term. Time's just about gone. Wait for this siren. This is a memorable win for the Fremantle Football Club. Fremantle progress. The maiden premiership dream is still alive. They'll head to the SCG, a win away from a grand final as they meet the Sydney Swans with a 14-point win over the Cats.

0: special night at Optus Stadium. Wolfie time returned, and so did Fremantle footy. Last week was clearly their most disappointing defeat of the season in a qualifying final at home. Massive build-up. They didn't handle the occasion. Hawthorn delivered their best performance of the season, and tonight was about retribution, about a response. And Fremantle produced it. They kicked 6 goals in the first quarter. They led by 25 points by quarter time. Half time, they led by 21. Geelong surged in the third quarter. They led by 10 points at the 26-minute mark of the third term. Luke Jackson did his thing, lifted Fremantle, put the team on his back, and by three-quarter time, they led by 16 points. Final term, it got back to single figures with about a minute to go. Wolfie time was enacted. Paddy Voss got out in the back, took a mark, and kicked the goal that sealed Fremantle's fate. Their season will continue. 18-12, 120 over the Cats, who never gave up. A gallant effort. 16-10, 106. Paddy Voss kicked 4. He was outstanding. Like his team, he lifted tonight. 2 goals in the first term, and then the last goal of the night. Dudley, Amos, Jackson, Frederick and Bolton all kicked 2. Singles for Young, Tracy, Sarong and Cox. For the Cats, Henry kicked 5. Neil kicked 3. Dangerfield, Manor and Cameron all kicked 2. Singles for Wiltshire and Tom Stewart, who got 4 to kick their final goal of the season as the Cats threw everything they had at Fremantle in those dying stages. It's Fremantle who progress. It's the Cats' season that ends tonight, but what a magnificent final that was. 34 goals. We don't often see finals that are that high scoring, but it was a thrilling contest in front of a capacity crowd, 59,725. It's the last game of AFL football here in Perth for 2026, and it'll be remembered by everyone who saw it. Our experts, Ash McGrath, Brendan Archie. Ash, I'll give you the new ball. What a magnificent contest, and what a great win by the Dockers. When challenged, they found an answer.
1: Yeah, just before I get into that, it was just interesting watching Dangerfield walk off. I was watching him. He walked up and said congratulations to a few of the senior players of the Fremantle Dockers, and he whispered something else, and they kind of all put their heads back. And then watching him walk off, he waved, and he was doing a lot of looking around, and then all the players really waited up and let him walk off first. So whether that's a little bit of a sign, whether we've watched the last of Patrick Dangerfield, trying to figure out if he's contracted for next year, he's got one more year. So yeah,
0: the word was that he'd re-signed, but who knows?
1: Who knows?
0: Yeah.
1: It was just interesting to say when he walked around and said a few words to us, and they all kind of put their head back, like whether they said, "Oh, really?" And then just to see his teammates, you know, after a final, you'd all walk off together, but everyone pretty much stopped and gave Danger probably 10 to 15 metres to walk off by himself, so it would be a bit of news coming.
0: Yeah, watch this space. Eagle Eye, Ash McGrath. Gee, the Cats, all night, you thought, well, they're probably on their knees here, and they found a way to stay in the game, but the plaudits should go to Fremantle, because when challenged, they too had an answer.
1: Yeah, they did, and, you know, I don't want the summary of the game to come back to that, that touch from Ollie Henry, the soccer goal out of midair, but you know, Fremantle, they would have put a lot of doubters to bed tonight. They probably would have thought that they were going to, when Geelong were coming, would they turn their back up and show their belly and lose this game? But they were able to go on, and they've won by, what is that, 4 goals. Now they go to Sydney, and they'll go over there and play on the SCG. Whether the SCG suits their style will be seen next week.
0: Well, the Moose, Alex Pearce, has been interviewed at the moment by the ground announcer. Pete Corulli is a local media personality here in Perth, and there'll be some very joyous scenes across this ground. I don't think too many have left at the moment, and the Prancing Pony's also doing an interview.
1: Imagine that interview.
0: Well, I don't think Kath would have to ask too many questions. That's Kath Lockton from Fox 40. I don't think she'd have to ask too many questions. I think he'd be doing a lot of the chatting himself, the Prancing Pony. But he was symptomatic of Fremantle today, Brendan Archie, because Fremantle were bashed from pillar to post here in Perth last week. Terrible performance to open the final. Coach, pressure on the players. He had 3 kicks against the Hawks. His opponent, James Sicily, was probably the best player in the game. And he's getting a hug from his coach now, Justin Longmuir, after kicking 4 goals and keeping his team's season alive.
2: What a great performance and bounce back, and you know that there would have been conversations internally about, you know, that that wasn't acceptable. And not just him, just the big, I guess, the Freo forwards in general. And I know Jamie Graham's the head of the forward unit. He's a fantastic coach. And they would have done their review and spoke about, I guess, maybe their disconnect, they're not working together. And you could tell from the outset, straight away, Freo forwards working together, back to their best, using each other's space, the lead-ups, different options. And Voss was a beneficiary of that with four snags. And also early had the job on Tom Stewart and really put him to bed and got himself involved physically and brought the energy. And yeah, exactly as you said, symptomatic. And I guess, you know, that's sort of the barometer of what Freo were last week, and then the exact same for the positive side this week. And he's done well to bounce back. And there's a few players that are in the same boat.
1: Yeah, I would say Shea Bolton too.
3: Yep.
1: Ended up with 26 touches. And it was a bit of a difference. He, you know, when he gets the ball, things happen. So he copped it a fair bit last week, and he's come back and answered the critics.
3: Well, really, I think there's so much you could break apart from this game. It'll be fascinating to watch the various shows during the week and hear how this game's broken down. Geelong responded in the third quarter, squandered a few chances, still led by 10 points. Luke Jackson produces 5 minutes of golden football to lift his team. 2 goals in the ruck from free kicks, a number of clearances, and that's the kind of performance that, I mean, that can win you a premiership. If that same scenario is presented in 2 weeks' time at the MCG, if the Dockers qualify, it's that kind of performance, Ash, that can really lift the team over the line.
1: Yeah, well, if I could, I would have given Luke Jackson 3 votes, 2 votes, 1 vote. That's how good he was. But, you know, they proved critics wrong, but I reckon where they might get a bit of criticism is you don't, you know, in a final, you kick 120 points, but your opposition kick 106. So they might say that as, you know, they probably got away with one today, but you can't go to the SCG next week and expect to win if you're going to let 100 points go through from your opposition.
3: Well, that's the matchup, Brendan Archie. Sydney Fremantle at the SCG. The Dockers, they've got a reasonable record at the SCG. I'll dig it up in a moment, but they have won there in recent times.
4: Yeah, just had a look there. They lost their most recent game against Sydney last season, round 18, but prior to that had won the last two. Don't forget, Sydney Fremantle was that game that we saw here,
3: yep,
4: where Fremantle kicked 11 behinds in the first quarter and kicked 100 total points, yeah, in the, yeah, second half. 11 behinds in the first half, I should say, and then 15 goals, 10 after that. So, unbelievable game on that occasion. The two teams will come together to play in a preliminary final.
3: The Dockers singing the song down below. Let's try and take this, courtesy of the host broadcaster.

0: was a very quick rendition of the song. Quick to belt out those words, but there's joyous scenes, lots of smiles, hats on the back, high fives. Fremantle season lives to see the penultimate week of the AFL campaign. Prelim Bound is up on the big screen here at Optus Stadium. It won't be here, as they would have hoped when the final series started, but they're at the SCG to play a Sydney team that is minus Callum Mills, who suffered an ACL injury in the qualifying final. We know there's a few other key players out, notably Chad Warner, Isaac Heaney, Nick Blakey. I'll be very interested to see what the thoughts are this week, because Sydney are well rested. They produced a brilliant performance against Brisbane, but Ash, you just wonder if there's a tipping point with what's happened over the last month. Will it galvanise Sydney again, or will they struggle to get up again for another big final?
1: Yeah, well, what I would love, if I was the coach of Sydney and we had the bye, I would have got the boys out of town, you know, going to the hinterlands of New South Wales and sit around a fire, maybe, you know, just sit back and just have a bit of bonding, and then come back and know that you're going to play a good team in the prelim final. And, you know, one thing I've... last week when they lost Callum Mills, their captain, their spiritual leader, they actually played better. So that's another reason that they just stuck fat and said, look, we've got to win this. And it's the only boys on the park that can win it for us. So it's going to be a very interesting game. And, you know, on the flip side for Fremantle, if I was just along me, I'll be pretty quick to say, boys, enjoy this moment, but the job's not done yet. So enjoy it for the next hour or so, but we've got a job to do. And it's going to be a massive task to fly across to Sydney and win over there, because, you know, they're so close to getting where every team wants to get to. You know, you've got 120 minutes of footy to decide whether you're going to play on the biggest stage of the AFL calendar.
2: Just with that as well, looking at Sydney, they lose five, talented players. But what happens is you get five boys that have been waiting in the wings for so long for an opportunity, and they come in and they bring in a different sort of energy of, this might not ever happen again for me. And that can actually completely change a team for the better. So I know you lose talent, but what you get in is just a youthful, like, fresh energy of boys that are just so driven to compete and succeed, that it actually can have a positive effect in some way.
1: And I see it as this way as well. If I was a Sydney Swans player and everyone wrote me off, I'd see that as the biggest sign of disrespect for me and my group of footballers and my teammates, that, you know, you have probably, you know, five, probably three really good players, two probably on the wings of being selected every week, but you're only really losing three and everyone's written us off. And I'd find that as a bit of a slap in the face of you as a footy club. And you've seen that they've really come together, and so hang on a sec, everyone's written us off, let's prove these guys wrong. And they've shown that. But like you said, like, how long does a high last? Yeah. Well, you look at Carlton. Yep. They had a fresh coach come in, and you could just see the fresh set of energy that comes out, and they were able to ride this wave into finals. So hopefully Sydney can do the same.
0: Fremantle winners by 14 points. They progress to a prelim final. Geelong are eliminated. Another season of finals win for Geelong, but an earlier exit than they would have intended. Last year, grand finalists. This year, they exit at the semi-final stage. Let's clear our final break. We'll hear the best bits of an enthralling contest. 34 goals were shared between the two teams. This is the AFL Indigenous broadcast relayed on the National Indigenous Radio Service right across Australia.
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0: Clark, former teammate, kicks into the pocket. Rising and marking is Henry of the Ollie variety. Runs around, Ollie Henry curls it towards goal. And the fans behind the goals are waving their flags. The Cats have the first goal.
8: Gets the kick into some space, and on the lead is Henry again. He's the dangerous forward. As Henry will go back and have a set shot. Already successful twice this term. You can make that three. And the Cats get back within a straight kick once more.
0: Smith runs through the front edge of the centre square. Looks for Dangerfield, who props and marks. He'll kick for the lead. But all eyes on the champion, Patrick Dangerfield. The Cats skip up, one of the most decorated players in the modern game. A captain's goal.
1: Kicked it, yep.
0: The Cats are in front. He flips it over his head to Close. Close into the goal square. Cameron! Oh, it's all Geelong. They're always on the ball.
8: It's up to the All-Australian backup ruckman, selected on the bench, Luke Jackson, to convert a much-needed goal. From 45 out, he drills it. That gives the crowd something to cheer about. They've been trying to get behind their team for the last 5 or 10 minutes.
0: Advantage allowed, and Sarong takes the advantage. Kicks looking for Tracy. He's been pushed out to left half forward. He's got the distance. Josh Tracy, but he's too good to have another quiet night. Jackson lifting his team, spins through, flicks it to Voss, and Voss goals! And charges off into the left foot pocket like he's just won the World Cup.
8: Minutes, and now Fremantle responding with three quick late goals. And again, a ruck infringement against Edwards. And Jackson will get the free kick directly in front. Puts boots a ball from 40 metres out. And the crowd tells the story. It's there, McVee flies in the air, drops the mark. Henry shaped a hand pass. They all stayed off him. And he kicks a goal with his left. Five. For Ollie Henry. Stewart's kick has been intercepted by Caleb Sarong, and he takes the mark 47 metres out from goal. Pretty good off the boot. Has it got the journey? It has! Sarong from outside the arc.
0: Smith knocks it on to Manor. They will not die, the Cats. Manor runs through the 50 and responds within 30 seconds. Brilliant finish from the Cats.
8: And Shannon Neal, the West Australian, to bring them back within two straight kicks. Shannon Neal boots the ball from 45 out. He's drilled it. The celebration comes. And this one's not done just yet.
1: He was.
8: So Patrick Voss, he's already kicked three tonight. He's going to take his full 30 seconds. And that's the moment. The crowd was still on their feet from Rolfe time anyway.
0: Fremantle progress. The maiden premiership dream is still alive. They'll head to the SCG. A win away from a grand final as they meet the Sydney Swans with a 14-point win over the Cats.

0: You're tuned to the 2026 AFL Premiership season with the semi-finals for AFL Indigenous Broadcasting as Fremantle take on Geelong live from Whadjuk Lands at Optus Stadium. 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
1: Not much time left in the broadcast here on the AFL Indigenous broadcast right across Australia, and a scoreboard that was goal-ridden tonight. 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Fremantle 18-12, 120, defeated Geelong 16-10, 106. Four goals for Patrick Voss, five goals for Ollie Henry in a losing cause. Haven't really got much time left in our coverage. A few thank yous in a minute to wrap up the coverage for us here in Perth this year. But tomorrow, Brendan Archie, Ash McGrath, I think Brisbane likely to progress to a prelim. How does it play out tomorrow at the Gabba?
2: Oh, I just think Brisbane will flex their muscle a bit like what Freo did tonight.
1: Chee, I know you'll be barracking for your brother, but can they find a way past his old side, Brisbane?
3: No, I don't think so. I think that Brisbane's, just their experience and their talent and their game style will take over, and Crows just don't have the offensive game plan that I've seen them to score enough to win.
1: Make sure you tune into the coverage, headlined by Eugene Warrior, Darren Jackson, tomorrow at the Gabba for the other spot in the prelim. Gents, it's been a lot of fun this year. We've called 10 games throughout the season. Ash, always a pleasure to share the airwaves with you. Thank you for a great season. Good luck to your Lions.
2: No, thank you. And Flagman is still alive.
1: Definitely is. Chi, you've come on board the last 18 months. You've been a star. Well done on your position in the Dutch team of the century as well. Don't think we made a big enough deal about that tonight, but well done.
3: Thank you, mate. Yes, well done in your digging there, Dave. So I thought I got away with that one, but you've uncovered it. So, it's been a great 18 months and I've enjoyed it. Thanks very much,
1: fellas. I look forward to being back next year. Dave, always a pleasure to call alongside you.
4: No, thank you. And you've done a great job as well leading the show, mate. So well done.
1: And thanks to Jaden Mayalata, Adam Evans and the team back in the NRS studios who have pressed the buttons and made sure we've stayed on air. And Jaden, I told you, there'd be no technical problems tonight, and there weren't. What a great game of footy. The semi-final won by Fremantle. The final game here on Whadjuk Noongar land for 2026 in the AFL competition. Fremantle progress to the prelim. Thanks for your company throughout season 2026. Stay tuned to the AFL Indigenous broadcast. 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

LA is where it belongs, right here with you. Start your mornings with The Brekkie Show. Real laughs, real yarns, real community. Rolling through the middle of the day, it's the Truckin' Hour. Stories from the road, music for the long haul. And when it's time to head home, the drive show keeps you moving. Good vibes, big laughs, and the soundtrack to your arvo. AAA is here with the voices you know

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And walk ng Black Shirt Plain. And Melbourne walk Bella Riverside. And Kentia Mwana, Kilbeck, and Bartleby. Well, Melbourne been work for staying all the way live. And we've been camped there at Bottom Camp. My father been Stockman. And mother is Stockham. 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

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And the Kwana, where the old men been dragging, they been walk inside the water, the black shawl plant. Well, that rain been sit on 2-3 months straight long in that country. And the sun and moon never been shine through. My father and mother been drag him and got him all the puttaga and keep him all about life all the way. And the sun been come out after him when the rain

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Hey, you mob, Rhonda Purcell here. My mob are Quandamooka people, Waka Waka people, and the Goa Koa people. And you're listening to Deadly Murray Country here.

everybody. Tell you what I know. You're listening to Triple A in Murray Country. And my name's Neil Murray. How about that?

0: Nathan Parsons, a.k.a. The Gift. Proud Walker Walker Man.
1: Lena Levi, a.k.a. 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
1: Thank y'all. How y'all doing? Yeah, my name's Colt Ford. 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He's gonna play a little guitar, sing a little bit. 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Let's go, John.

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0: firing up the start of your weekend here on Super Saturday Mornings. I'm Dusty, taking you right through this morning with all the classics. So I hope you're going to stay with us. And in that set, we had Eddie Rabbit and I Love a Rainy Night, back to the 80s there. Juice Newton, Angel of the Morning, the Blue Ridge Rangers, John Fogerty, and Somewhere Calling My Name. Up before that, we had the legendary Tom Teal and a great song too, Country Is, Lefty Frizzell. Back to the 60s and Always Late With Your Kisses, and the legendary Jimmy Reeves up the top there, and he'll have to go, one of his greatest hits from the legendary Jim Reeves. He was a huge star back there in the 60s before he got killed along with his band in a plane crash. You're on the brekkie, coming your way this hour. We've got the day in country music, a timeless classic every hour, and of course this timeless classic will featuring one of the greatest artists of all time. He was born on this day way back in 1931 and he passed away in 2013, aged 81. He had 15 number one hits and he was voted the best country music voice of all time. See if you guess who that is. That's coming up in our timeless classics this hour. We got music coming to you from Lobo, Randy Travis, the Judds, Brooks and Dunn. Got a song there from Oddie Newfield, and Eve Small coming up here on the Brekkie, Triple A, Murray Country.
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0: Get Your Country on with the greatest songs of all time here on the Big Brekkie, the Super Saturday Mornings, in our timeless classic for this hour, featured the Possum, George Jones and Tennessee Whiskey. That's a huge song, especially when it was brought out around about 2015 with Chris Stapleton. George Jones, he was born in 1931 on this day way back in Saratoga, Texas. He had more than 150 hits during his career, both as a solo artist and as duets with other artists. He married Tammy Wynette in 1969. He had 15 number one hits. And, of course, everyone called him No Show Jones or the Possum, and that's because he used to get on the grog and go home and smash his house up instead of turning up for a gig. And, of course, he died in April 2013, aged 81. A legend there, Mr. George Jones. And what a great song and what a great career. Also, then we had Idie Newfield with Hey Hey Mama, Brooks and Dunn, My Next Broken Heart, The Judds, Why Not Me. Then we had Randy Travis, Storms of Life. They're all back in the 80s. There's those songs. And we're back to Labo there, back to the 70s. And I Love You to Want Me. Coming up in the next hour, we got the birthday shout-outs. If you're celebrating a birthday and you're a member of our social media, we'll bring those up automatically for you around about 7:50, 10 to 8. We also got some grabs from some of the greatest country stars of all time, so we'll be playing a few of them. We'll play the grab, then we'll play this song straight after that. That's coming up in the next hour. And we also got the greatest songs of all time here on the Big Brekkie, Triple A Murray Country.
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4: This is Saturday's Big Brekkie, where the legends of country live. 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

Tune up the first hour here on the Super Saturday Morning, firing up your weekends with the band Perry, all the way back to 2012. They were the song of the year there, If I Die Young. Also in the same set, Miranda Lambert, huge hit there, Kerosene, Lone Star. That was their big, huge number one hit, they had two big number one hits and Split. And up the top there, Steve Warner. What a fantastic songwriter, and Holes in the Floor of Heaven. He actually wrote the first top 10 hit for Keith Urban, Where the Black Top Ends. Steve Warner, he was in the band since he was about 15. He's a multi-instrumentalist, and he also a fantastic songwriter. Right, you're on the Brecky, Triple A Murray Country, taking us into the next hour. We're going with this song from Alabama, and this was at number one on this day way back in 1986.

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0: The Big Brekkie, firing up the start of your weekend with all the classics here on the Super Saturday Mornings. And in there we had some great music. We'll take them from the top this time. Alabama, all the way back to 1986. On this day, that song went to number one, and Touch Me When We're Dancing. Then we had the great sounds there of Luke Combs, Fast Car. Back in 2022 was the song of the year. It was written by Tracy Chapman. She was the first black person to collect that award. Also in there, Keith Urban with Waits of Time. Then we had Ricky Nelson. And what a fantastic performer that guy was. The actor and also a singer. He never looked a day over 30. Fats Domino, back to the 60s. And it's a good one, that one. Ain't that a shame? And Claudette from the Big O there, here on the Brekkie on Triple A Murray Country. Coming your way this hour, we got Guy Clark, John Denver, Donnie Williams, Elvis Presley. We also got our classic for this hour, our timeless classic. We'll feature one of the most influential stars in country music, one of the greatest artists of country. Died on this day way back in 2003, age 71. See if you can guess who that is. And also coming up this hour, we've got some grabs from some of the biggest stars in country music. And straight after the grab, you'll hear the song. So they'll either country stars grab, and then you'll hear the song. And this hour, we've got Whispering Bill Anderson. He'll be talking about the time they tried to get him to leave the Grand Ole Opry. And also Travis Tritt. He'll be talking about what it's like to be on stage. That's coming your way here on the Big Brekkie this hour. So stay with us here on Triple A Murray Country.
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0: But there was something that told me maybe this isn't all that glitters isn't really gold. My dad was a good businessman. Bud knew my dad quite well. They both came from a background in the insurance business. And I went to Atlanta and I talked to my dad and I said, they're trying to get me to leave the Opry. I said, what do you think I should do? And he said, son, let me tell you something. He said, those people at the Grand Ole Opry did not become successful by being stupid. He said, they are smart people. He said, they have got some things. I just feel it in my bones. They're going to do some great things with that Grand Ole Opry, and I think you need to stay there. And it was less than 2 or 3 years that they announced they were going to open a park called Opryland USA. Shortly after that, they're going to put a television network on the air called the Nashville Network. I was so glad looking back, and I thank my dad to this day for that wonderful advice. He just simply said they didn't become successful by being stupid.
1: That's great.
0: And you need to stay there. And I stayed, and I thank God every day that I did.

0: You're on the Super Saturday Mornings, bringing you all the classics across six decades of country music, and The Man in Black featured this hour in our timeless classic, and Big River back to the 80s, and that was his last big number one hit there for Johnny Cash. He passed away in 2003 on this day, age 71, and that was from respiratory condition, and widely considered as one of the most influential American musicians of the 20th century. Known as the Man in Black, always started his concert, "Hello, I'm Johnny Cash," and of course that a huge album of his, Live in San Quentin, setting it exceptional, being live from San Quentin, the legendary Johnny Cash. Also that guy Clark, he passed away a couple of years ago, and that song there, Baton Rouge, he was one of the best prolific songwriters in Nashville. Been there since the 70s, Guy Clark, and that's a great song. He's a big man too. I met the guy. John Denver, and there's some days the Diamonds, a big hit from the 80s. Then we're going back to the 70s with Donnie Williams with Tulsa Time. And up before that, we had Elvis with Moody Blues, and our grabbing there. This here featured Whisperin' Bill Anderson. What a legend. And that guy is the oldest living member of the Grand Ole Opry. He's 84. He was one of the guys who just started into the Grand Ole Opry way back then, and he never ever left. And what a great man. Triple A Murray Country coming up. We've still got more music from Travis Tritt. Don't forget, we've got a grab from me. We've got Billy Currington, Linda Ronstadt, and heaps more. You're on the Super Saturday Mornings on Triple A Murray Country.
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4: This is Saturday's Big Brekkie, where the legends of country live. 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

normal year, I do about 135 shows a year. Most of those, about 95 of those, are usually with my band, and the rest of them are solo acoustic shows that we do like in the early part of the year. So I had just come off of doing January and February solo acoustic shows. For me, I mean, you know, I enjoy every aspect of what I do for a living. I enjoy songwriting. I enjoy the recording process. But there is no part that I enjoy more than being in front of a live audience. It's like a drug for me. Being able to be up on stage in front of a live audience and get that big ball of energy that goes back and forth from the stage to the audience and then back again. It's for an old road dog like me, it's something that I have to have it in my life. And to not be able to do it, it makes you feel like a caged animal. You know, you're just ready for the opportunity. Nobody is happier about being back out on tour and being able to do the live performances than me.

And cap on another hour here with the greatest songs of all time across six decades of country classics on the Super Saturday Mornings. Travis Tritt, Start the Car. What a fine singer and songwriter he is. Love to see him in concert. All these concerts are full of energy, and that's what he talks about, cracking the energy from the audience and to him and back to the audience. That's what his life is, and that's what he does. Loves to perform. Also in there, Billy Currington with Why, and Linda Ronstadt up the top there with a Golden Oldie. Now, that song there, her version, is 1980s, but the original version goes way back to the 60s, Silver Threads and Golden Needles. Now, taking us into the next hour, we've got this song here from Sugarland. And, of course, Sugarland features Jennifer Nettles, and she's celebrating her birthdays today. Stay with us as we bring you more of the greatest songs of all time. Super Saturday Mornings, a big brekkie, Triple A Murray Country.

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0: when I came to Nashville, I had only been in a recording studio one time, but I've been singing home since I was about 5 years old. But I didn't realize I was preparing myself for this. I started singing in nightclubs up in Montana. But my thing was, Kelly, is I was going to be the greatest baseball player that ever put on a uniform. And I do believe that most kids growing up, somewhere along the line, get an idea of wanting to have a dream they wanted to do.
1: Mm-hmm.
0: So mine was, when I grew up in Mississippi, and I'm picking cotton alongside my dad, and I see Jackie Robinson go to the major league. I said, here's my way out of the cotton field.
1: Mm-hmm.
0: So
1: mm-hmm.
0: That's what I thought. So people would hear me sing all while I was playing baseball. They said, I was getting $2 a day eating money and $100 a month. He said, well, you got a good voice, man. You can make more money singing. I said, well, the way I was going to make my mark was going to be in baseball. So, but one thing led to another, and

0: cracking into the last hour here on the Super Saturday Mornings, and Elvis Presley and then with another great song, Back to the 70s and Suspicious Minds. Up before then, Brian Morrison, Back to the 60s with a great song, Brown Eyed Girl. You know, brings back memories sort of thing, that song, doesn't it? Also, there we had Charlie Pride, I'm Just Mean. Of course, we had the grab there from Charlie telling us how he wanted to be a baseball player and a singer. And, of course, we've got another grab coming to you later from Keith Urban. Also, and there we had Keith Urban and Carrie Underwood with their huge hit, The Fighter. Brad Paisley up the top there, Mud on the Tires. And to start us all off this morning, Sugarland. It happens. Make sure you can realise what you're trying to say there from Jennifer Nettles, who was born on this day in 1974. Grammy-winning country music artist. And, of course, their album, Live On The Inside, went to number one way back in 2009. The two final singers in that band, there used to be three, but she pulled out because she wanted to be a songwriter, not a performer, and they went on to bigger and better things. And of course that album Live On The Inside went to number one way back there in 2009 for Sugarland. Triple A Murray Country coming your way. We got more great music. We got our timeless classic for this hour. Will feature a young lady born in 1993, and she had a big hit, Love Me Like You Mean It. So see if you can guess who that is. Her birthday is today, and she's born in 1993. Also, we got great music from Martina McBride, Vince Gill, Keith Urban with a grab there. We'll hear from Keith with one of his funny concerts. Ricky Skaggs also coming your way. Susie Quattro and Chris Norman coming up very shortly here on Triple A Murray Country on the Saturday's Big Brekkie.
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tell you the funniest fan story that happened to me. We were playing a venue like this. It was an arena. I was on stage, and there was a girl way out in the audience who was yelling something out. And I could just hear that she yelled out, "Will you sign my leg?" I said, "Oh, that's fantastic, you know." I was like, "This would be a great moment." You know, I was looking for great moments. I said, "Yeah, absolutely, come on up." And then she disappeared, and I couldn't see her. And then she reappeared with this prosthetic leg and threw it onto the stage. This thud happened, so I pick up the leg, I sign, and then I thought, how do you pass back in a prosthetic leg? What's the prosthetic leg passing etiquette? And do I lob it back? Do I make her hop up and get it? What do you do? You know? And so they crowd surfed it back to her, and she attached it and had a great night. So just another day at work.

0: Moving right along here on the Super Saturday Mornings, Triple A Murray Country on the Big Brekkie. And in there we had Kelsey Ballerina. And that was our timeless classic for this hour. And of course, she was born on this day, Kelsey Ballerina, way back in 1993 in Knoxville, Tennessee. And of course, she scored that number one there, single Love Me Like You Mean It, which made her the first female artist to send a debut single to the top of the charts since Carrie Underwood in 2006. And that was our timeless classic for this hour with Kelsey Ballerini celebrating her birthday. Also in that same set, we had Martina McBride, four times female vocalist of the year, and When God-Fearing Women Get the Blues, Vince Gill. That guy's won about 13 Grammys, and don't let your love start slipping away. He's a member of the Eagles now these days. I love to go and see that with Vince Gill in. Keith Urban in there, Walking the Country with Me. And of course, we had a grab from Keith Urban there, telling us all about a funny concert, all the funny things he does on the road. And that's a beauty there from Keith Urban. Ricky Skaggs in there, 82 Male Vocalist of the Year with Solid Ground. Then we had Susie Quattro and Chris Norman from that great band Smokey, and Stumbling In, back to the 80s for that big number one hit there for those guys. You're on the Brekkie, Triple A Murray Country, still to come. We've got Tim Gore, Laney Wilson, Miranda Lambert, and Alan Jackson, and heaps more. You're on the Super Saturday Mornings, Triple A Murray Country.
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Well, another Super Saturday morning has come to an end here on Triple A Murray Country. 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So until then, enjoy the rest of your day. Have a fantastic weekend and stay tuned to Triple A Murray Country.

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2: 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And, we get some great lineup of country music coming your way. 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
1: 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And a big shout out going out to Mark and Tanya Benbaka, John and Nolene Lee, Ginger and Mari Cox, Mrs. Ross, Brother J.W. and Bruman, Stephen Victor, and Nyamrubamba, Yago Danny Calwan, and of course Yago and Sister in Jimbalagura, and Sister Lucy and BJ, and all my family in Bijadanga, Biggle Bay, Jarajan, Wanam Point, and Parabadu. And of course, number one fan to Saline and all the Cox family. Hope you guys are having a great Saturday morning. Yeah, got a little bit of Mr. Haggard coming up for you now with Sing Me Back Home for all those boys in green.

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2: 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And of course, you heard Mr. Charlie Pride there with Crystal Shanley as Don Williams' Only Water Shines in the Air. And of course, Dolly Parton with Yellow Roses going out to all my family and my little mummies and daughter and son-in-law in A Pair of Ado's. Hope they enjoyed that one. And of course, Mr. Emma Haggett there with Sing Me Back Home. Right here on 6DBY. It seems to be time just flying on. It's already 7:28 right here on 6DBY. And I've got another great song coming up for you. This one's an instrumental by Ginger Cox. Usually around about the ninth song I play an instrumental. So, and another one coming up for my little mummies in Parabadu to Renaya, Cora, and Bayer, coming straight up after that with cartoon tunes. Hope you enjoy.

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1: Yes, you sure are listening to the Saturday Country Bumpkin Show. And that was the Bellamy Brothers there with Blue Rodeo for all you blue cowboys out there. And Don Williams and Charlie Pride with a medley of country music songs right there. And Cartoon Tunes by Warren H. Williams going out to my mummies there in Paravadoo. And also Ginger Cox with Dominique. A beautiful instrumental. Hope you had a guitar and strum along there with Ginger. Talking about Ginger, here's another one coming up for you straight after this little message. And just for all your country music fans and country music players out there, on Friday the 18th of September, which is next week, will be the 10-year anniversary of the Country Music Club in Broome. So make sure all you guys polish up your guitars and make sure you get down to the Country Music Club in Broome on the 18th, Friday the 18th. So it's only a week away, so get some practice in right now and not give Ginger or someone from the Country Music Club in Broome a call. Anyway, here's one. A song that I really like listening to all the time is You'll Always Be Special to Me by Ginger Cox.

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1: My name is Xander Ellis. You're listening to my Oba on the Saturday Country Bunkin' Show.